That last set goes out to Susan Fox and Michael Mack, to We Lost, and to everybody who loved them. We started out with In My Life by the Beatles, Shine Silently, Nils Lofgren, Keep Me in Your Heart from Warren Zevon. And we finished that set out with Sad Songs from Elton John. I apologize for the technical difficulties during that one. All right, I've got a couple of promotions to read off to you. Tomorrow, Saturday, September 26th, from 4 to 7, you've got the Art Center presenting the inaugural music market. I guess you got musicians, vendors, merchandise, homecoming, and happy hour. A bunch of bands listed here, so come on out to see that. Let's see. At 400 Robertson Street, Carborough. And we're going to have a live remote broadcast on WCOM. Also, Sunday, 2 days from today, September 27th at 1 p.m., you've got the Town of Carborough presenting the 29th Annual Carborough Music Festival. A whole bunch of bands. I believe there's 100 bands listed here. So good luck with that one. So come on out and see it. Let's see. Don't miss the kickoff events tomorrow, Saturday the 26th. You have an open mic at Town Commons from 2 to 4. Music Market at the Art Center. I just talked about that. And kickoff show at Cat's Cradle featuring Jacob and Joseph and Jacob and Friends. All right. We're going to continue on now. I told you at the beginning of the show we had three groups of people that we are involved with, my wife and I, that have been together a long time. And my wife's brother, Billy, has several friends that have been together just as long as any of us have been. Many, many years. We just had lunch with them on Wednesday. Thank you, Jocko. And I've got a set for them. We're going to start this off with, I think, a very appropriate song.

That was Billy Joel and Piano Man. Before that, The Boys Are Back in Town, Thin Lizzy. Friends in Low Places, Garth Brooks. That set goes out to my brother-in-law, Billy, and his cronies. Some wonderful people. He's lucky to have them. All right. This next set that I'm going to do is pretty much catching up on some requests. All right. We've got some Jackson Browne, some more Billy Joel, and some Dan Fogelberg. All right. Here we go with some Jackson Browne.

magic every moment before that part of the plan. Billy Joel, you're only human in Second Wind. In the Shape of a Heart, Jackson Browne loved that song. That takes care of some requests that I had. I'm about to sign off for the night. I really hope you guys have enjoyed this show as much as I enjoyed putting it together. I hope everybody's got some great friends out there, great friends for life. It's a special feeling. I'm going to end this with a four-song set, starting off with the Pretenders. Kind of a little bit of a message, okay? And I'm going to say goodnight for now. Eric should be back next week, hopefully. He's definitely missed when he's not here. As I said, I'm going to start off with the Pretenders. All I have left to say, friends, is adios, amigos.

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0: All right.
3: The intro's not playing, Deej.
4: One for one.
3: Chaos. Chaos in Carbereau, folks.
0: We're still batting five.
3: Look, what?

0: live from Carrboro, my friends. It's the Whammy Douglas Hour, starring Dave Hedeman on WCOM.
1: Yeah.
0: Whammy Douglas through the air. Carrboro. Okay. Good evening, friends.
2: Good evening, frenemies.
0: We're going to fix all that. When you listen live,
3: it'll be awesome.
0: It's going to sound perfect.
3: Perfect.
0: DJ Simons is here, folks, donning a maroon coach's jacket.
2: I'll take it.
0: And the legend, what's the SPF on that thing?
2: Whatever my skin is.
0: -8.
2: Something, yeah.
0: And the legendary, freaking awesome squids cap, which I am jealous of. Deez, you got a banging guest tonight, sir.
2: Yeah.
0: Yeah.
2: Tell us about him.
0: Well, let me tell you something. This guy, this man, he's the reason I own fancy earplugs.
2: Yes.
0: Because he rocks the house. One of my favorite bands. Folks, he's the head man. He's the front man in the Gone Ghosts.
3: I am indeed.
0: I think he's behind all y'all, but we'll get into that as the night goes on. Ladies and gentlemen, Mr. Dave Hedeman.
1: Hey, Dave.
0: Yeah, baby.
2: Welcome.
0: Welcome to the program, Dave.
3: Thank you for having me. I'm excited to be here.
0: We have you've been on my list for a long time. I'm not hiding my enthusiasm. I freaking love the Gone Ghosts. But I'm not exaggerating. You all play loud.
3: We are very loud.
0: Especially at Local 506.
3: Yeah, well, that place is exceptionally loud. Yeah. It is on a whole other level.
0: So it's loud to begin with, and then you get there.
3: we don't know. I mean, like, from the stage volume, it is what it is. But as soon as you know, whoever's running sound there turns on the mains, you can see it.
0: Do you think, okay, we love Rob Walsh.
3: Yeah.
0: But do you think that he's just gotten to the point where he's just like, fuck it, and then just hits whatever button?
3: Like,
0: can he still hear?
3: That might be it. Maybe he's lost a few dBs.
0: Yeah.
3: And is down. But no, I mean, I like it. It's better. I guess it's better loud than not loud.
0: This is not a complaint.
3: Yeah, yeah.
0: Dave, this is not a complaint because I've heard you say, I'm getting older. We're all getting older. I've heard you say, don't let the old man in.
3: Don't let the old man in.
0: And I am committed to going to Gone Ghosts and Latham and Taxicab. Like, I love all y'all local bands.
3: Oh, so I appreciate it. Yeah.
0: I'm committed to it.
2: How do you know when the old man is trying to get in?
3: I think when you start lying down on the couch for like a month or two straight
2: is
3: when the old man's gotten in.
0: DJ, I'm wearing a knee brace right now for no particular reason.
2: It feels right.
3: Yeah. Yeah, no, I just decided, I think when I turned 50, that I was just going to say yes to a bunch of shit and do things and try to take advantage of going out more and things like that, especially because I'm a empty nester now. So that's, so that was a whole shift in our perspective a couple years ago when my daughter went to college. We were like, oh my God, we don't have to do anything.
2: We're done.
3: It's amazing.
2: Yeah.
0: It is hard on the body though, Dave. Like I know I complain about it all the time. I'm 51. I love going to shows.
3: Yeah.
0: I can now actually, I've reached a point in my life. When I was in my 20s, I could get in the door and that was it.
3: Yeah.
0: Now, if I want merch, I'll buy merch.
3: Yep.
0: If we want to go to dinner before, we go to dinner before. Like, I can do whatever I want now.
3: Yeah.
0: But, I mean, 2 years ago at Music Festival, by the end of the day, I was sore for 3 days.
3: Oh, yeah. It's a slog.
2: It's a marathon.
3: But it's...
0: I got beverages if I can interest anybody in a bevy.
3: Oh, yeah. Let's do it.
2: What we got? Let me see. We'll see.
0: What's going on in the softball? We haven't heard anything. You've been here 10 minutes. We haven't talked about softball yet.
3: Yeah. Oh, yeah. You play softball.
0: Wait. Let me tell. No, you're going to love. I got to tell you something about him, but go ahead.
2: Wait.
0: Let me tell him. I know what you're thinking. Let me tell him.
3: Yeah.
0: Go ahead,
2: Deej. Oh, yeah. We're playing the Carrboro League.
3: Nice.
2: There's five teams this year. We're 5-3, so 8 games into a 12-game schedule. So far.
0: He doesn't just play the Carrboro League, Dave Hedeman. He is the Carrboro League.
3: Oh,
0: this
3: amazing
0: man, he's been involved with Carrboro Rec Softball for decades.
3: That's amazing. What position do you play?
2: Usually first base. These days.
3: That's my jam.
2: You're a first baseman also?
3: I was a first baseman all growing up. Yeah.
2: Oh,
3: yeah.
2: Very nice.
0: Deez, listen to this. Dave Hedeman is currently playing in some sort of a Carrboro. Well, I don't know if it's Carrboro specific, but he's playing in an adult baseball league. Is that current? Get into that, man. I'm fascinated.
3: Yeah, it's the Sandlot League. It's Brad Porter and Greg Bell, Jones Bell's dad, at a show this January, like on the 1st of January, we're doing this Towns Van Zandt tribute, and they were the backing band, and we just got to talking afterwards, and they were like, hey, dude, do you play baseball? Which is like a totally random question we asked
0: together.
2: Yeah.
3: gig. And I'm like, I mean, yeah, like 30 years ago I played baseball. And they're like, we have this Sandlot League, and all you got to do is show up. It's like super low key. No one really expects a lot out of it. And so I, like, for months I was like texting, like, when's it happening? When's it happening? When's it? And I started playing with them in April. And it's been the best ever. It's been the most fun ever. But it's you talk about feeling old. You don't remember as a kid that it's like it's a lot. Everyone's like, oh, baseball. You just stand around and do nothing. You're like, you stand around and then you make some really violent action left or right. And I'm like pulling things. I immediately pull hamstrings. Immediately, yeah.
2: There's so many weird muscles that you only use for bowl.
3: Yeah.
0: Well, just that run to first.
3: Yeah, yeah.
0: As hard and fast as you can when you're of a certain age.
3: Yeah, yeah. There's
0: from zero to as fast as you can get.
3: Yeah.
2: It's all left turns.
3: it's not very fast.
0: Okay, Dave, tell us.
2: Is this a pickup league, yeah, or are you on a team? Or
3: It's a team. So there's, and I'm learning about this too, but there appears to be like maybe 6 to 8 teams in the area. There's maybe 2 in Durham. There's like the Durham Dirtbags, and they all have funny names. There's a couple teams in Raleigh. There's one team in Raleigh called the Kudzu that takes it way too seriously.
2: Yeah.
3: Like they're all, like we came in and they're all wearing the same exact uniform and they've got the arm sleeves and the things, and we look like the Bad News Bears, like mismatched, you know, jerseys and stuff like that.
2: Yeah.
3: They killed us. I think somewhere around the 7th inning, I'm like, turned to Brad. I'm like, how many are we down? He's like, dude, we haven't scored a run yet. I'm like, oh, really?
0: Is it wooden?
2: This is hardball.
3: Oh, yeah, yeah.
0: Hardball.
2: Like pitching?
3: Hardball pitching. I mean, it's most of the pitchers throw probably around like between 50 and 60 miles an hour, so it's not.
2: Yeah, yeah.
3: They arc, and it's a very liberal strike zone.
0: Yeah. How many pitchers do you cycle through in one game?
3: They usually go about maybe 2 innings.
0: Okay.
3: Some teams, you know, make their guys throw like 3 or 4, which is not great. But
0: Deej, what do you think about this league?
2: That sounds fun. I'm interested.
3: You should totally come.
2: Yeah.
3: It's totally open. Like, you can show up on, we do it at Homestead Field when we're not having games. It's just like every Saturday at Homestead, 10 a.m. You can just show up. You can suck. That they have this whole mantra. It's like, you can play like you're in the major leagues, but don't expect anyone else to. And so that immediately took the like anxiety of like not being good anymore or anything like that off the table. So it was, yeah, it's awesome.
2: So just full baseball rules, like catchers,
3: full baseball.
2: Bases.
3: Yeah, you could steal. There's just no stealing home, and they'll discuss the rules every game. There's another. We played the Durham Fruits, which is like an LGBTQ team, and we played.
0: That's a great name.
3: Doc Ellis rules, but we got to play at the old Durham Bulls Field, which was amazing.
0: Oh, how cool is that?
3: As a baseball fan, you're like, I can't believe.
2: Now, Doc Ellis rules, as a baseball geek, that means 2 things to me. One, you're playing while high on LSD.
0: Yep. That's where my mind went, Deej.
2: Or two, there was a game where Doc Ellis, he was facing the Reds, and he's like, I'm going to hit every red until they kick me out of the game. And so he beans, like, the first 2 guys, he walks the 3rd guy, and he hits the 4th guy, and then he gets ejected.
3: That's amazing. I think people get hit by pitches. I don't know if it's intentional. I think it's because people are just not... not very good.
0: Is there an age range that you have to be?
3: No, it's actually...
0: Well, but you don't want some UNC 22-year-old to show up.
3: I mean, there's a couple guys that appear to have played in some elevated leagues, so there's looks like there's some, like, D3 or D1.
0: Okay, okay.
3: There was a guy that came last week from, I think, Mebane is where he lived, and he jacked a couple balls, like, hit him off the fence.
0: Yeah.
3: I think he got a home run. Yeah, it's all wooden bat. Which has been challenging because I've never played with wood, so that's been, yeah, the hitting's been a problem, but the fielding is good and all that.
0: Oh, man, it sounds like fun.
3: Yeah.
0: Well, Deej and I, so again, he's been playing Carrboro rec softball as long as you can remember, and for a short period of time, we were involved in a wooden bat, like baseball, kind of this guy, he worked for Durham. And Parks and Rec, Jason. I don't know him well, but we were sort of friends of friends. He organized a game twice a year. We had a pitching machine.
3: Okay.
0: So that was actually good. Every ball kind of right down the middle.
3: Yeah, yeah.
0: Hittable, but, you know.
3: Totally.
0: And I played in 2 or 3. You played in a couple.
2: I probably played in 3 or 4. Yeah.
0: And then I think he either stopped doing it or maybe we got disinvited, which does happen.
2: Was it around COVID or...
0: It wasn't that long.
2: Before and after COVID.
0: Yeah, and it was a blast.
3: Yeah.
0: And so I knew you would love that story.
3: Yeah.
0: I
3: could never do it before. There's one time I think I was at Homestead Park and these dudes were practicing softball and I asked if I could hit and I was, you know, hitting and the guy's like, oh, you should come out and play. But I had this job that just had me traveling all the time, and so I felt like I couldn't commit to a team.
1: Yeah.
3: I was never going to be there.
0: And Homestead's batting cage kind of sucks, but there is a new one.
3: Yeah.
0: Not far from Homestead.
1: Oh, Dingers. Oh, no, no.
3: DeBats. Yeah.
0: That's probably the best one around
1: here. I hear
0: here,
1: good things.
3: Yeah. It's good. Yeah, it's all set up. They've got like four machine cages and then like four or five, I guess you can do like tee hitting and pitching mound stuff where you can do like just skills and stuff. It's and they've got all the equipment inside. They've got great gloves. Like it's better than like what Dick's has.
0: Right.
3: Yeah.
0: That's killer.
3: Yeah.
0: Dave Hedeman, don't let the old man in.
3: Don't let the old man in. No.
0: Freaking love it.
1: Yeah. You always hear all these people like, I just go home and watch Netflix all day. I'm like, I go home and then go to the ball field.
0: You know,
1: two to four times a week.
0: You're active.
1: That keeps the old man out.
0: You're active.
3: You got to do it. I think it just makes life fun. And I play tennis. I learned how to do that over COVID because my daughter was taking lessons and started not doing it. So I was like, let me go with you so I can try to keep her in it. And then we went to this pool that had all these tennis courts. And I was like to her coach, I'm like, hey, man, can you make me just like not totally embarrass myself so I can utilize the other 80% of what this, summer membership offers? So I did it and started playing. I was awful. Like I was getting destroyed by 80-year-olds. And you're just like, if you play sports, you're like, I should be just killing you guys right now.
1: Yeah.
3: And they were just like doing all this stuff. So it took a good like year or two for me to understand like the game and like, the court vision and where to stand. But now I do that pretty regularly and
1: cool.
3: This. And you know what it is I got diagnosed with adult ADHD, which wasn't really like a shocking diagnosis, but my daughter had it and she'd gotten, treated for it. So I was like, oh, sweet. I'm going to go in there. I do this test. I pass the flying colors and started getting medicated. Now what I'm realizing is like all these crazy ideas I have, I'm starting to follow through with them. Whereas before I would be like, I have an idea. I'm like, I'm going to totally do this.
1: Yeah.
3: I'm going to start this thing. And then 3 weeks later, I'm like, oh, I'm over it.
0: Is that what it is? You just can't focus on one thing.
3: Yeah.
0: Is that what ADHD is basically?
3: Yeah. You're completely. Just basically, I guess the way my brain works is I'm constantly like ideas and thoughts are coming through. So as a creative, it's great, but
1: The follow through.
3: Sometimes you'll go down a road and then you just wouldn't do it. But when I started taking the medicine, I started, that's why there's a record label now. And
0: I was going to say, you obviously have some follow through because you were able to create. When's the last time you've heard of someone creating a record label? And I assume 2025 or 26.
3: Yes. Yeah, super smart decision.
0: All y'all records. Well, we have a million questions about that. I want to see
1: what is a record label?
3: I mean,
0: these days.
3: Yeah, it's not even we sort of refer to it as a collective. I think we called it I think we called it All Y'all Records just because it felt cool.
0: That's a great name.
3: Yeah, and I think most bands, they're at least a lot of them back in the day, you're all chasing like to try to be on a label. So it was sort of like a fun way for bands to be part of something. But
0: what does a label mean today? Is it almost more of like a networking?
3: Totally. I think that's more what it is. And I got to give credit to the Sleepy Cat guys because they kind of
0: Sleepy Cat Records.
3: Yeah, they kind of defined the model. I had reached out to Gabe because I was like, same boat. I was Gone Ghost. I'm like, hey, do you want to put Gone Ghost on Sleepy Cat? And he's like, it's not really.
0: They're pretty laid back.
3: A label. We're just like a group of friends that are helping each other produce their records and put them out and playing on the records. So me and Nick from Heat Preacher were like, oh, that's a cool idea. But our sort of thought was like, what if we find bands outside of Carrboro and Chapel Hill and try to like connect Winston-Salem and Greensboro and Virginia and Charleston and Richmond and like try to make it so we can play out of town and swap shows out so you're not just hammering the same local spots over and over again. Because I think that's the other side of being a local artist. It's like there's only so much you can play when the people have been like, yes, I have seen you 15 times.
1: Yeah. I remember, every band I've been in, like my friends will all come see me the first time. Like the first two shows are packed and then just
3: Fitters
1: out after a couple, and you got to do something to keep it fresh.
3: Yeah, you'll eventually like maybe there's like three or four like super fans, like dudes that show up all the time. Yeah. But
0: that's me at a Gongo show.
3: Yeah.
0: I come to everyone.
3: Trust me. It's like it's like pulling teeth sometimes to, and you feel bad about it too because like you're like you know, you're emailing people like, please come to the show, like the, especially the ticket events. Like if it's a local thing like the Cave or Speakeasy, you know, I don't feel as much pressure.
0: Or Sunday's Carbon Music Festival.
3: Yeah, that's the best.
0: You know people are going
3: to
0: be
3: yeah,
0: there.
3: Yeah, that is the best time of the year for bands because you have to do zero promotional work.
0: The people will be there.
3: Yeah, you just show up and it's you just grip it and rip it.
0: Well, Dave, we talked about All Y'all Records, which is, I guess, in its second or third year.
3: Yeah.
0: I attended, Dr. J and I went to the, I don't know if it was the first year anniversary, but they put out a record. They put out a compilation record.
3: Yeah.
0: I went to the event at Local 506.
3: Yeah.
0: And I want to tell you, you don't know this, we're just meeting tonight, but you've done a lot of things that mean a lot to me. Reese McHenry was there.
3: Yep.
0: Was she on? She was part of the collective, part of the label.
3: She was, and it was. I didn't really know Reese before.
0: Okay.
3: We reached out to her, so it was. I met her through Charles Latham, and
0: another one of my favorites.
3: You know, I was shocked she said yes because she was like a stretch goal. Like all, there was a lot of bands we went after in the beginning, thinking like these are the ones that we think, you know, can at least like bands that are kind of drawing a little bit but might need a little help. That's kind of what we were looking for, and people we knew, or even knew through it. So she was like a total stretch goal. And when she said yes, we were like, oh, wow, that's amazing.
0: And she's like royalty.
3: She's
0: garage rock royalty. We had her on the show, Deej, a couple years ago. I think most of the audience knows. She's no longer with us. She's battled health problems for years. But you had her on at that thing at 506. Jess and I came. She sang an acoustic version of Detroit.
3: Yeah.
0: And then she signed my record for me.
3: Oh, that's amazing.
0: And I mean, I think she was gone not that much.
3: Yeah, it was soon after that.
0: So that just meant the world to me. I got a horrible picture. My phone sucks. I got a horrible picture on the phone, but I got that memory. Dr. J was there. I think she appreciated fans who really.
3: Yeah.
0: We had her on at the old studio, and it was the middle of winter. Did you ever come to the old WCOM?
3: Yes.
0: In front of the cradle?
3: Yeah, totally. I never was on it. I think I was trying. Maybe when we had a record out, I was trying to do an interview, but I called someone and I was like, does anyone do shows? And the guy was like, I don't know what goes on. I'm like, no one knows. Like, there's no one to contact? They're like, no.
0: I can tell you, we still don't know what's going on. But, that was a great memory of Reese McHenry. And honestly, I think we might have given her last interview. Like, we had her on
1: She did pass away. I don't think it was like days or weeks later,
3: but soon.
1: Less than a year.
0: And the heat was broken, and it was like 55 degrees.
3: Oh, God.
0: And this poor lady's just overcoming, you know, cancer for the fifth time.
3: Yeah.
0: We're talking about softball, but she was awesome. And then we got and then just that event. So thank you, because that event is like a big event for me.
3: Oh, I appreciate it.
0: Yeah, so thank you for doing that.
3: Yeah, no, that was sort of like the beginning event, too, and it sort of taught us how to do it easy, too. I think, you know. Again, when I talk about these crazy ideas and then you commit to them, then you're like, how am I going to pull this off?
0: And you know this, Dave. I think at a certain point, you got to say, you know what? Whoever's coming's coming.
3: Totally.
0: I'm putting a cool lineup together. I'll make sure that the thing goes off without a hitch. And
3: whatever happens
0: will be.
3: My wife has been the best in the last year because I think every musician, and that's kind of the whole basis of the collective, but every musician struggles with all the same things, booking, people coming out or whatever. And my wife recently was like, you just need to stop worrying about the outcome and just do what you do. And, you know, it'll all be cool. So I've stopped caring.
0: Good man.
3: Yeah.
0: And so in honor of the legendary late Reese McHenry, let's hit him with a little tune, Deej.
1: Do it.
0: I'm just going to go right to the top. I'm going to go with her biggest hit, Detroit. Is that okay?
1: Yeah, do it.
0: Here we go, folks. You're on with Dave Hedeman, the great DJ Simons. It's two nights before music festival, and here comes Reese McHenry.

0: Rest in power to the great Rhys McHenry. Deej is right. We were introduced to her by Aaron Keck.
1: Yeah.
0: And then we interviewed her, and then I saw her at that acoustic event. Thanks, she played acoustic thanks to Dave Hedeman, who's here with us tonight. What's up, Dave?
2: What's up?
0: Let's see who we got on the phone. Go ahead, caller.
3: What, Christopher? Long time listener, first time caller. Tackle Bucket here.
0: Hey, Taco Bucket.
3: Happy Dolly
4: Day. Hey, Tuckles.
5: 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Taco Bucket?
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3: My God, do I hear the noble Deej?
1: Good day.
0: Taco Bucket, you are on the line with the great DJ Simons.
3: My God. Good tidings to you, my friend.
0: Taco Bucket loves Deej.
6: We're BFFs.
0: Everyone loves Deej. What are you doing?
3: Good tidings to Mr. Hedman as well.
5: Oh.
3: The impresario, an artist.
5: It's very nice to hear from you too, Mr. Tucklebuck.
3: I'm sorry, Mr. Who?
0: Yeah, that was...
5: Tucklebucket?
0: Very...
1: Lord Bucket.
5: Lord Bucket.
3: Yes, well done.
1: Wait, or was your lordship revoked after the...
3: Did you ask, Christopher?
0: Go ahead, Tuckles.
3: I'm calling you from downtown Portland, Oregon.
0: Oh.
3: We've just experienced a raucous Dolly Day celebration of music led by several transvestites.
0: Yeah.
3: One cracker of a singer. Perhaps you know Miss Storm Lodge from the band Pink Martini.
0: Of course I do.
3: Out here blowing off minds and with a boobalicious performance to be remembered for the ages.
0: Of course I do. Yes.
3: The queen herself.
0: That's fantastic. Well, we're in here celebrating a different past icon, the great Rhys McHenry. But yes, also love to Dolly. Absolutely.
5: Yeah.
3: There is something about... something near, how should we say it, the sacred feminine in these great artists who have passed on before their time. We had Dolly for a good long while. We did not have Miss McHenry for nearly long enough.
0: True.
5: Indeed.
0: True.
5: Indeed.
0: Tucklebucket, I thought you were kicked out of Portland.
3: Well, I might be here, you know, making a deal, sort of a pre-bargain sort.
0: Is that what?
3: But we're not going to. I'm going to solve some problems here for them, and they're going to do me a solid, and together we might just forget about what happened several years ago.
0: Oh, my gosh. Well, Taco Bucket, welcome. We're glad to have you on the air. Do you have a question for the great All Y'all Records founder? Go right ahead.
3: If one was to travel to southwestern Carbara over this weekend in anticipation of a wonderful Carbara Music Festival on Saturday, but let's just say perchance one was to arrive in town on Saturday.
0: Oh.
3: What would they do with themselves?
0: Well, that's a great question, Taco Bucket.
5: That's a question.
0: You're not going to believe this, but on Saturday at 4 o'clock for 3 hours at the Art Center, Tuckles.
1: The new one?
0: The new Art Center is the inaugural music market, Taco Bucket. It's a happy hour. It's a networking event. It's a merch event. Bands are going to be there selling merch. WCOM is doing live interviews, Taco Bucket. It's going to be a huge event. It's free. We're not charging. There's going to be a food truck there. The bar is going to be open. Saturday is actually a big part of the festival
5: now. Yeah, totally.
0: Yeah, it's, right, Dave Hedeman?
5: Yeah, totally. I'm going to that thing.
0: I'm
5: excited about it.
0: Now that
3: sounds like excellent proposition. I do think Tucklebucket himself may be slinking in the shadows.
0: Are you allowed? So again, same question. Do I have to ask him this every time? Are you allowed in the Art Center?
3: It's only if I get caught does it become a problem.
0: I don't know who's been kicked out of more things, Deej or Tucklebucket. Yeah, no.
3: I'd give it to Deej on that one.
0: I'm
1: up to a baker's dozen.
0: I'm excited, Tuckles, that I love Carbara Music Festival. I think we probably all do. I want it to be a weekend-long event.
3: That's funny. Yeah. I'm excited, Tuckles, is what your mother said to me just this morning. Hey-ho.
1: Oh,
0: he's working blue, Deej. Yeah, Taco Bucket. So I think
3: I've got a tranny tugging at my sleeve. I need to carry on.
0: Yes, carry on. Thank you for the call. But also, real quick, let Dave Hedeman tell you when he's playing on Sunday real quick, just so our audience knows.
5: Oh, yeah, yeah. I've got...
0: He's got three... Not as many gigs as Luis Rodriguez, but he's got a couple.
5: Yes, but Luis is in two of mine, so that's...
0: Raise your hand if you're surprised.
1: Yeah. There's overlap.
5: Yeah. No, they were kind to me. I have three projects. I got the Gone Ghost at 115 at the Twin House stage, and then I have a new project... Dave Hedeman and Friends at 3:45 on the Twin House stage, and then our All Y'all Country All-Stars band, which is the super group of all the All Y'all artists doing country covers, that's closing out the Twin House stage at 6:15. So they kept us all on the same stage, so you don't have to go anywhere. You just have to walk away and pretend it's not me every third act.
0: Oh, that sounds excellent.
1: Just your... compression socks.
0: All right, Taco Bucket says, sounds like your weekend is planned, so we'll see you lurking in the shadows, hopefully.
3: Chock full of inappropriate fun and pestilence.
0: All right, buddy. Thanks.
3: Everyone else sees the music, too.
0: Enjoy Portland. Thanks for the call.
3: Godspeed.
0: All right, that's Taco Bucket, Dave Hedeman. Yes, I've seen the All-Stars. I saw the All Y'all Country All-Stars at Shakori Hills.
5: Oh, nice.
0: In the spring. Fantastic set. But you brought up your daughter. You've mentioned her a couple times now, Eliza May.
5: Eliza May, yeah.
0: So, again, another thing, Dave, I'm also a girl dad. I've got one daughter.
5: Yeah, yeah. So you're crying, Eliza.
0: And yeah, we were talking at the song about how... Deej is regal and steely, and I'm a big pile of sad something.
2: Yeah, I don't think I've cried over a human. It's like my last two dogs since I was at my mother's teat. I don't know what it is. One thing I noticed, though, my brother... So in my family, we say I love you to my parents... say to grandparents. I'm one of four boys. Never said it to my brothers. I don't know if it's because we're guys or because we're siblings, because I don't have the distinction there. But when my brother had kids, he started, when we got off the phone, he'd say, I love you to me.
5: Yeah.
2: Like for the first time when we were in our 30s.
0: Well, I'll tell you why, because you tell your kids five times a day.
2: Yeah.
0: And so it just gets in your head.
2: Yeah.
0: Yeah.
2: Yeah. But yeah, interesting how that just kind of unlocks a...
5: it softens you.
2: Yeah.
5: Well,
0: and so Eliza May is, we'll get her on the show. She's a force to be reckoned with of her own. But when she was first coming to be as a singer, I believe she goes to UNC Greensboro. Mm-hmm. She's a singer, Deej. Mm-hmm. And I'm up there seeing the Gone Ghost. At this point, I've seen him a couple times. And then his daughter comes up on stage with him. This is at Local 506. I think it's a pretty regular thing now.
5: Yeah.
0: But, Dave, this is 3 or 4 years ago.
5: Yeah, totally, totally.
0: And you could tell she was, nervous a little bit, excited
5: totally.
0: To be there.
5: Totally.
0: Up with all these, grungy rock stars up there fucking going, gar, gar, gar, just crushing it. And then the daughter walks up there, and then they sing together. And that was another one of my favorite moments of local music. And so I just want to let you know that as well.
5: I appreciate it. That's been the best. That's really been the best part of the last, I'd say, 4 or 5 years.
0: It's so cool, man. And to see her bloom, too.
5: It's just the fact that she wants to do it. Because, most kids are like, hey, you want to play in your dad's rock band? Like, no.
0: Right.
5: I don't want to do that at all.
0: A bunch of old dudes.
5: Yeah.
0: Rock.
5: Yeah, but... And in the beginning, too, we're very similar. So we, butt heads all the time. And she, would show zero interest in listening to anything I was saying. Or if, we were having a rehearsal, she would just be clowning me the entire time. And so,
0: yeah.
5: She now, just watching her since she's been at school, she's at school for musical theater at UNCG. And now, she's just, every time I see her, it's just... some level up of her voice just getting more and more insane.
0: It's incredible.
2: Yeah, cool.
0: But so I coach soccer, not at a very high level, at the middle school.
5: McDougal
0: Middle School. And my daughter plays. And so I coached her when she was little. I coached her. Now she plays club and has a real coach.
5: Yeah, yeah.
0: But I still coach the middle school. And that's the closest I have. So when I see you guys up on stage, it just, again, waterworks, dude.
5: Yeah, totally.
0: I'm a big... Now, I'm also... At this point, I've had 5 or 6 trulies. So I might be a little... maybe a little inebriated. I don't know. Yeah. But it touches me, dude.
5: It gets me too. Sometimes we'll be singing and it's not even a sad song and she'll just do something with her voice and I'll be like, get it together.
0: Yeah.
2: Well, speaking of voice, I can't help but notice there's an acoustic guitar.
5: There is
2: leaning
5: one
2: against the window.
0: That is not a prop, Deej.
2: No.
0: Not a
2: prop. I mean, does it play?
5: It can play.
2: Okay.
5: It can play.
2: Whoa. We've got a Dreadnought guitar here. What brand is that?
5: I think it's a Guild. This is my backup guitar because I'm trying not to change my strings before the music festival.
2: Yeah.
5: The
2: guitar.
0: But if you need strings on the night before,
5: yeah.
0: Main Street Music will be my event.
5: Oh, nice. Yeah, yeah, Main Street's great. Twin yeah. House is great. Like all that's it's
0: Yeah, we have good stores here to go along with the good festival. What do you have in mind for us, Dave?
5: I don't know. What do you guys want to hear? Do you want to hear something old, new?
0: I mean, but so
2: maybe like middle school.
0: Yeah. The song that I love that you played with your daughter was Western Sky, but I kind of want to hear you two do that together.
5: Yeah, yeah.
0: Whatever you're feeling, brother.
5: Let's see. What was I doing today? I gotta think. I thought I learned something today.
0: Which is more than DJ.
5: You want to hear a Gone Ghost song? That's probably the because
2: yeah.
5: That's okay.
0: I love the Gone Ghost. I think that's probably pretty obvious. But
5: yeah, no.
0: Start with the Gone Ghost. How about that?
5: Oh, I know what I'll do. Yeah. I know what I'll do. This is what I was working on.
2: Capo's coming out. Capo yeah, 3.
0: Deej loves a good Capo song.
5: Is that in tune? I gotta fix this, guys. I'm sorry. Last time I was in here.
0: Take your time.
2: We'll get some tuning banter going.
0: Deej, while Dave is tuning his guitar, Deej, why don't you entertain the audience with a quip?
2: A quip? I don't know if I have a quip.
0: Tell us more about your trivia stuff, Deej.
5: Oh, yeah.
0: You're working all day Sunday?
2: We're doing the Triangle Trivia Tournament. It's at the Paragon Theater in Fenton. But I can't plug it because you have to qualify and there's no audience allowed because you might help your friends win.
0: But, can you believe there's tournaments for trivia?
5: I mean, it seems like there's tournaments for everything
0: there
5: now.
0: Really are.
5: There was some there's some game with like this flexible rubber. It almost looks like a sex toy, but there's like these guys are just throwing this thing. It's like a suction cup. It sticks, and then it becomes like you throw other suction cups at it, and it's to try to stick near it. It's basically like bocce ball with dildos, and it makes zero sense, but there's a bigger crowd than comes to any show
0: I've ever.
5: And you're like, what is this nonsense? But yeah,
0: so. You just named this episode, by the way, bocce ball with dildos.
2: Anything could be a sex toy if you believe in yourself.
0: Yes. You ready, Dave?
5: Yeah. I'm going to do a song I wrote about where I grew up called Murderland. I grew up in Maryland.
0: On WCOM.
2: Heard of it?

0: Baby.
1: Yeah. Woo!
2: Nice.
1: I think I have heard that song live.
2: Yeah. We do it every now and then.
1: That's a jam.
2: It is a jam.
3: What is a gone ghost? If you're a ghost, you're not gone.
2: Yeah.
3: If you're gone, you can't be a ghost.
2: I wish I knew the backstory of this, but Justin, our guitar player, it's from I think a song lyric from an artist that he's super into.
1: Okay.
2: And so he, like, before we were the Gone Ghosts, we had done a couple like pickup shows around like 2011 or so as sort of like as the Gone Ghost, just as a name, but it wasn't like a formalized thing. And then when I was kind of transitioning from the Vagabond Union stuff that I was doing, because we were just not playing as much and I wanted to play more, I took some of the songs from that group that they didn't want to do, and I'm like, let's make another band. And so I wanted it to be Dave Hedeman and so we wound up calling it Dave Hedeman and the Gone Ghosts. And then we just dropped the Dave Hedeman because I don't really care.
1: I love it.
2: Yeah, so.
1: I love it.
2: Yeah.
1: The other thing I noticed about, maybe this is an All Y'all Records thing, or maybe this is just a local community thing, but the musicians loan each other out.
2: Totally.
1: To different bands. We already talked about Luis Rodriguez. Robert Sledge is in several bands.
2: Yeah.
1: Your bassist is in our good friend Doc's Haley's band,
2: Taxi Cab
1: Preacher.
2: Yeah. He's been playing with them this past year a good bit. And
1: do you think that happens everywhere, Dave, or is that unique to Carrboro Chapel Hill?
2: I think here it's pretty common because there's just like there's a really good stable of like really good musicians, which is great because you can do like a bunch of different projects and people will jump in and out of stuff. And, and it's great if you need a filler or someone to fill in. Like we were having a rehearsal and Rob DeMauro was doing this

0: There's a t-shirt they made at the music festival. Yeah. It's like, I went to the music festival, all I saw was Luis Rodriguez.
1: One more. We bust on him all the time because I love him so much. But one more funny thing. Obviously, you have three shows. You already talked about him that night. You know, multiple gigs, multiple bands. But at last year's Carbon Music Festival, I saw him pushing his gear down. I mean, you have enough yourself.
0: Totally.
1: He had a freaking tractor trailer.
0: He's like one of those like Nashville musicians.
1: He had just down the alley, play a gig, back down the alley, play a gig. Oh, my God. It was so funny.
0: Yeah. I think he's the last three of his shows, though, before his night. I think he does Narsic, I think, at the Cradle.
1: Yeah.
0: Late night, but his last 3 day shows are at least at the Twin House. So it's me and then the Foxfires and then the All Stars. So he can kind of like just, I mean, he's not going to rest, but he can at least not drag a wagon around with
1: it's so funny. Here. He is just, he's the man.
0: Yeah. Yeah, he's been super fun to play with and get to know. Like, we've only been playing together now for maybe a year and a half.
1: Well, and I'm sure you know this. He's the band director at McDougal.
0: Totally, yeah.
1: And he's beloved over there.
0: I don't doubt it.
1: That's not a surprise to anyone.
0: No. He's got to be one of the most favorite teachers in that school, I'm sure.
1: Yeah. All y'all, so do, at this point, you're a couple years in. You've got a nice roster. Again, it's all bands that I'm a big fan of.
0: Yeah.
1: I'm so mad I didn't bring that records tonight, Deej. But at this point, are bands coming to you? Do you proactively?
0: Yeah, I am. I mean, I keep my eyes out for, like, the criteria for me is weird. And it's a lot of times we want people to come through some connection to someone we know.
1: Well, that makes sense.
0: Yeah, I think, and I have been reached out to like randomly by like bands I don't really know, and they're, you know, I think they may mistake what it is. They, you know, and they're like, I want to be part of this thing, and so a lot of times with those bands, I'll say something if I respond. Like sometimes it's just too much to respond.
1: You can't respond to everything.
0: But sometimes I'll be like, look, if you're interested in it, like, first thing to do is, like, come out and see these bands play and like, get to know us. Because, like, I didn't set this up so I can just, like, you know, do work for people that I don't know. So I was like, you know, just come out and, like, if we vibe and it's cool, then we'll talk about, you know, how it might work. But, you know, we also want bands that, like, you know, are pretty established in one way, in some way where they're like drawing, you know, maybe 50 to or more people when they're playing out, you know, or they're doing like a thing. Just because that's what helps other bands come to your town. Like if they can come into your town and play, you want them to play in front of people.
1: So. Yeah. So if you've got a band with a foothold somewhere 2 or 3 hours away from here, that's and people get along, that's a good connection because now you and Charles and all, you know, whoever can go play there.
0: Totally.
1: I think you all recently have connected with Ramona and the Holy Smokes.
0: Totally. Yeah. Like Charles is probably the best connector of all. Like he gets out there pretty much and goes and plays outside the, you know, the city and travels a lot. So he meets a lot of these bands. He introduced us to Horsehead, which is like, those guys are insane.
1: Yeah.
0: And Rebecca Porter, we met through Old Heavy Hands.
1: I saw them.
0: Yeah.
1: They were at that, the local 506.
0: Yeah. And they just, you know, and they broke up. They were like right on the cusp of like, they just did South by Southwest. They had 3 albums they were about to release, and then they just imploded for whatever reason. But Rebecca, in a weird sort of twist of fate, like she knew those guys, but then she also knows a friend of mine, Ashley, down in Charleston, who's a tattoo artist because her husband, Rebecca's husband's a tattoo artist. And so we all kind of knew each other in weird ways.
1: Right on.
0: Sort of thing. So that's why I asked Rebecca, because I'm like, oh, you're kind of like family. And she, now when she comes to town, she stayed with us last time. She played in Durham, and she's just a sweetheart. And that's what I like about it. Like, it's sort of, it started off as one thing, and then it just kind of evolved into, my favorite part is, like, all the bands are just kind of working behind the scenes with each other. So it's built this kind of community.
1: That's what it needs to be.
0: Yeah. And that is more rewarding than any, like, goal. I think, like, we were like, ooh, maybe we can turn into a 501c and, you know, get grants for people. But, like, I don't know how to write grants. And, you know, I can only do what I can do. But I think everyone just appreciates that, like, they have people to turn to, or if they have a show to put on, they can reach out to 15 people and be like, who can jump on this bill with me? Or so that's the part that I think is the coolest. It's just happening organically now.
1: It sounds like fit is the most important thing.
0: Yeah. Yeah, totally. You just, and there's some bands like the Rattle Traps that like I met

0: last year at the music festival and watched them play.
1: They'll be at our thing.
0: Yeah, they're great. And I just, like, there's just something about them. They reminded me of me when I was their age and just, like, right. young and out and, like, really going for it. And they're fun and full of energy. And so they were a band that I actually reached out to and was like, hey, we'd love you guys to, you know, if you guys want to be part of this.
1: That's cool.
0: You know, I would love to have you on.
1: That's great.
0: So, yeah, it's a mix. You know, sometimes I keep my eye out for who's doing what. And sometimes there's another band, Old Joey Scrums, that's on my radar now.
1: I don't know them.
0: He just did the hopscotch thing with us. And good dude. He's not part of it yet, but he's sort of like a step closer to kind of.
1: He's in the orbit.
0: Yeah, and that's also fine too. Like, I think it's, I like bringing people into the orbit. They don't necessarily have to be part of the thing.
1: But. Respect, man. I do that myself. Yeah. I love bringing people into the community. Speaking of, we got to get you in a bandage. This man right here is probably the best bassist, not named Robert Sledge, in the community.
2: No.
1: Maybe you could take Robert down. Would y'all do a bass off? How would you decide?
2: I would not challenge Robert Sledge to a bass off. I would lose. That would be very embarrassing.
1: But he's a good bassist. He's a good bassist.
2: I liked
0: him. You can claim one of the All Y'all Country All Star slots because that band is like it is like moving deck chairs around on the Titanic. You'll book a gig and people are like, oh, I booked a gig, and you're like scrambling. Oh,
1: so. No, it really was good. And you referenced you were on Aaron Keck recently, which, by the way, we were a little offended you didn't come to us first.
0: No, I didn't know. Well, come on. I didn't know until someone reached out how to get into here.
1: Yeah.
0: That was the hardest part. Especially when it was over there, like I said.
1: We're tough to get to, Deej.
2: Well, he's in the Keck to Whammy pipeline.
1: Now
0: I know I'll stop here first and
1: Keck. Yeah, you got to come to our show first because he's a big step up in professionalism. No, I'm just kidding. Yeah. But
2: so, believe it or not, we just have a couple of minutes left.
1: We've burned through an hour already?
2: Near it.
1: Deej, I feel like we just sat down.
2: I know.
0: Yeah.
2: Time flies. All right, so we've got Carrboro Music Festival on Sunday.
0: Yeah.
2: Can see you three times? Twice?
0: Three times, yeah.
2: Three times.
1: Hit us again real quick with the...
2: When and where? Who, what, when, where, why?
0: 1:15, I think, we on the Twin House stage. It's all the Twin House stage they gave...
2: You don't have to move.
0: Don't have to move.
2: Bring compression socks.
0: Bring compression socks. We're providing the back line, so all the bands will make it easier. The sound guys are going to love. So Gone Ghost at 1:15. I had to take the early slot. We were actually supposed to be the last slot.
1: Yeah.
0: But I had to move around because everyone's playing in multiple bands. I had to take that slot to make it work and break it up. So they're at 1:15. Dave Hedeman and Friends at 3:45, which is my new country band project. I started writing a bunch of country songs this winter and decided to do that. So I'm doing that. And then the All Y'all Country All-Stars at 6:15 to close it out.
1: But Dave, don't you think, but the All Y'all Country All-Stars also, but that's all covers.
0: Yeah, that's all covers.
1: That's the difference between and Friends.
0: Yeah, and Friends is me, I just purposefully, after playing with the All-Stars, I'm like, oh man, the Gone and Ghost was supposed to be, and some of it was supposed to be more like Americana.
1: Yeah.
0: Like more leaning of the countryside, but we got sucked into the rock side of things, which is fine. Like
1: But I love it, man.
0: I enjoy it.
1: I'm a little worried that you're going. I like country too, but I'm a little. I want the original Gone. I'm a little worried you're going too country.
0: Rip it. The last three sets that we played, we've stripped out all the.
1: Okay.
0: You know, I kind of took a lot of the slower country stuff that I was doing with the Gone Ghost and moved it. There and like we went. Like four on the floor.
1: Don't let go of your four on the floor fans.
0: Oh, never. I think I just want to do different stuff sometimes.
1: Yeah, I can respect that.
0: Yeah.
1: We talked a little bit about, we talked a little bit about No Cocker. You talked about No Cocker.
0: Yeah.
1: Our buddy Nick put that together.
0: Yeah.
1: And that was a little bit of the inspiration of the All Y'all Country All Stars, or maybe just put the idea out there.
0: It was a lot of that stuff. I think I noticed, I saw that, but before that I saw, it was like Rob DeMauro's 40th birthday party.
1: Okay.
0: That was another one. And
1: I'm
0: then
1: sure it was
0: the
1: great.
0: Crazy Chester stuff.
1: And of course, Crazy Chester kind of started that.
0: And so you start to realize, like, there's all these, you know, great community events where, like, it's just, like, showcasing the musicians, but it's presenting them in a way that's easy for an audience to digest.
1: Yeah.
0: Think too hard.
1: Yeah.
0: I think with local music, everyone, like, the dynamic is if they don't leave and stay the whole time, but their whole time they're like, what does it sound like? I like it, but I don't know why I like it. And that's sort of the cover thing kind of fixes that. And then I was working out with Hugh Suazo for a while, and he played in this band called Who's Bad? It's a Michael Jackson.
2: Oh, yeah, yeah, yeah. Oh,
0: so wow. When we were working out, he and I were actually the ones who kind of figured out how to go about the All-Stars. And he's like, what you need to do is we need to just get like a two-hour set.
1: Yep.
0: And we'll just, that'll be the set, and then we'll just rotate in and out musicians, and that way you don't have to worry about having, like, a set core. You just reach out. And so that's just how it runs. Like, we'll book a show, and then I have a spreadsheet, and I have a text thread, and I'm like, I got an offer for this date at, like, Shikori. Who wants in on it? And people will raise their hand or raise their hand out. And it's been super fun, and I want to use it as, like, a catapult for the original band. So, like, if the original bands open up, then the idea would be for them to then join the All-Stars on stage and do a song or two with the All-Stars. So
1: I love it.
2: Very cool.
1: Yeah. Would you sell All Y'all right now if someone came by? If Geffen.
0: I mean, yeah.
1: Yeah. We want 20%. What's it going to take, Dave Hedeman?
0: If you want the equivalent of a backlot.
1: We want 20% of All Y'all records right now.
0: Yeah.
1: I'm willing to offer you. Hold on 1 second. Deej, can I borrow $17,000?
2: Of course.
1: I'm going to offer you $18,000 right now for 10% of All Y'all.
0: Done. You're my partner.
1: This is awesome. I can't believe we burned through an hour so quick.
0: I know. It's great.
1: I want him to play another song.
2: Yeah, play us out.
1: Play one more. I hope it'll be on our recording, though.
2: Okay. Where can we find you online?
0: You can go. Instagram handles are gone. The Gone Ghost, you can find All Y'all Records, All Y'all Country All-Stars. Dave_Hedeman is kind of what I'm using for the Dave Hedeman and Friends thing.
1: Well, thanks for being here, man. This is, seriously, we've wanted you in here for a long time. It's great to have you. I'll catch at least one of those shows on Sunday.
0: Yeah, totally.
1: Deej is working, which is a little disappointing.
2: I might be able to come later. I don't know how long it's going to last.
1: But when you reach that level of trivia stardom, you've got to give the people what they want.
0: You got to do it, man. Trivia Night's the best. I love Trivia Night. I used to do really well in the beginning, but then they have those like speed rounds that totally.
2: Oh, yeah. Those are stressful.
0: Yeah.
1: Well, let's thank Taco Bucker for the call. Let's thank the great DJ Simons for being here.
2: I love being thanked.
1: And let's give the last word to the one and only Dave Hedeman, folks. Yeah.

everyone. Hey, this is Eric Sommer, and I'm coming to you through the magic of radio, WCOM, community radio here in Carborough, North Carolina. 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

0: That's what it is.
1: Yeah, it's like a ton of guitar. It's not like a guitar goes to you, you know, you don't get to do it.

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This tide don't sell again.

Here's a good old blues that I used to hear when I was just a little young and didn't even know what a guitar was. There was a fellow named Blind Lemon Jefferson that recorded a bunch of blues. That was the name he used when he recorded. And Matchbox Blues, there's been lines borrowed from it by Carl Perkins and who all, I don't know. And you'll hear the familiar line somewhere in it.

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howdy, neighbors. This is your old corral pal, Red Harper, inviting you to stick around for the next 15 minutes and give a listen to some of the best country and western music from all over this great land of ours. So set a spell while we send it right on out to you. Thank you, neighbors. Thank you very much. Well, I guess we can drag down the applause sign now. Well, we hope it's a great day out your way because we've got a wonderful night stacked up in front of us. And here is America's most outstanding young steel guitarist, Speedy West. And Speedy's going to start us with a little thing called the Texas Playboy Rag. Speedy, if you're ready, let's go, y'all. Hit this.

0: Thank you very much. Wonderful of you. Speedy West out front with the Texas Playboy Rag, the little Bud Sievert, Billy Hill, Benny Garcia, all of them pitching in there to do their very best to give you a nice little tune. And speaking of a nice tune, here's a great big boy, Mr. Hank Caldwell. Hank, come over here front and center and say howdy to the neighbors out along the hook work, will you?
1: You mean we're on the wind?
0: Oh, we're just splattering all over the nation this evening.
2: What do you know?
0: What do you know? What's he going to sing for us, hey?
1: Throw a saddle on his star, huh?
0: That's a mighty fine tune. Hank Caldwell composition, Throw a Saddle on a Star. If you're ready, my boy, here we go.

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Hank Caldwell, neighbor, singing for you, Throw a Saddle on a Star. That is gooder than sopping a plate of good old country gravy. Well, here's something that ain't country, but I granny's folks like it. It's real fine. Well, we'll have to call this violin playing by our own little Billy Hill. Billy's going to do a very nice arrangement of a beautiful little thing called Jealousy. Billy, you're up here, my boy. You ready? Yeah, he is, y'all.

Tonight, Jealousy. Billy, that was wonderful. Thank you very much. Jealousy and Bud Seaver come in for a little on the accordion, and Miss Joella Wright was playing the piano for you. Tell you what we're going to do now. We're going to gang up here and just have a great big batch of fun on a little old thing called South. I think I'm supposed to count the union off on this one. I don't know whether they'll follow me or not, but I'm going to take a chance at it anyhow. If you're ready, boys, let's go. One, two.

Well, even though we'd like to stay longer, we must get on with our other chores. But we'll be back with more of the best country and western music from all over our great land the next time we say, come along now to Melody Roundup. Be with us then. This is Red Harper saying, keep smiling, keep listening, and may the good Lord be with you throughout the day. This is the United States Armed Forces Radio Service, the voice of information and education.

We're going to dedicate this next song, really and truly, to everybody from the great state of Texas. I still say it's the biggest state in the union.

which filled a lot of gaps in with its all-too-telling tag. Seems he'd been his high school's brainiac and top of his large class. Won a scholarship to Stanford, but he humbly took a pass.

Thank you very much. We'd like to do a part of two hymns. One of them was requested and the other one I thought you might enjoy.

I'd like to dedicate this song, ladies and gentlemen, to our old buddy, good buddy, Commander Cody and his Lost Planet Airmen. Because my papa said, son, you're going to drive me to drinking if you don't quit driving that hot rod Lincoln.

the hot rod race when the Fords and the Lincolns were setting the pace. That story's true, and I'm here to say, because I was driving that Model A. It's got a Lincoln motor, and it's really souped up, and that Model A body makes it look like a pup. It's got 12 cylinders in it, and use them all. Got overdrive, it just won't stall. With four barrel carbs and a dual exhaust and a 411 gears, you can really get lost. I got safety tubes, but honey, I ain't scared. Brakes are good and the tires fair.

Back when I started to gain on that Cadillac, well, I knew I could catch him and I thought it could pass, but don't you know by then we'll be low on gas. That flame's come from out of sight. You can feel tense, man. What a ride. I said, look out, boys, I got a license to fly. And that caddy pulled over and let us fly.

0: I-99 form, 3 years tax returns, I-99 passport, everything you've got in your pocket. Keep your hand on the car. Do not move away from the car.
1: Busted in Quakertown again. That Route 309 is a mess. Make matters worse, the officer is half my age and half my size, and he said, son. And he continued. So, son, you have the right to maintain the right to present of attorney any case you have used against the court of law traffic. Accessory for traveling in addition to your violating section C-17-17-17 17575 on the highway patrol to have an assessment VDR and a petition you're in the way driving a heap like this, son. Could you repeat that, please? He did, word for word. It was right then and there, friends, right then and there, I made my second mistake of the night. I turned to the fella and I said, listen, Ossifer, and I knew I was in deep trouble. But friends, it was right then and there, right then and there, and I came up with an idea that was going to get me out of this mess. I turned to the fella with a snappy salute. I said, sir, I could not help it. While operating this here vehicle, I was asleep at the wheel.

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Well, Wilbur. 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
0: Chapel Hill and Carver.
1: Tell me when you're rolling.
0: We're rolling.
1: Breaker one might be crazy, but I ain't dumb. Crazy Cooter coming at you. Hey, y'all, this is Ben Jones, also known as Cooter from the Dukes of Hazzard. And you know what? When I'm in town, I listen to community radio. That's WCOM 103.5. I recommend it, y'all. I'm gone. I can do another one.

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Thank you. I made that same sound when I heard my daughter got her learner's permit this morning. She wants a Hellcat for her first car. That's funny.

So you've heard about Rory Gallagher. Check shirt, denim jacket, Fender Strat guitar playing Corkman. But what do you know about the blues roots of Rory Gallagher? Well, they're the sound cuttings on tonight's audio scrapbook. So for the next half hour or so, join me in an exploration of the blues roots of Rory Gallagher. For instance, did you know that the original version of Messing with the Kid was recorded by Buddy Guy

Yeah, now, baby, tell me what's going on. Yeah, now, baby, tell me what's going on. Say you're leaving, I ain't done nothing wrong. When I come home, your friends got plenty to say.

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Now, it's a lot of people get the wrong impression of the blues, but the blues tell the truth. And this is the truth when I tell you, I don't trust nobody. 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

they said she met a fella about 6'2". She say he wasn't too much to look at.

0: Wow, that was some high-end harmonica right there.
1: Harmonica.
0: Hey, it is 9 o'clock straight up, and that means it is time for the Carolina Pies
1: Radio Show. Hello, everybody.
0: Hey, everybody. Good morning. I am C. Shay.
1: And I'm Joe Don Baker.
0: And we're going to hang out. You're who again?
1: Walking tall in country music.
0: That's right. Oh, gosh. And we got the Carolina Pines Radio Show going on all morning from 9 o'clock until noon, playing the best in bluegrass, Americana, and country music. Good country.
1: It is.
0: Not just any old country.
1: The best country in the world.
0: That's right. Ever.
1: And that's a double entendre.
0: It is. The best country in the world. Okay.
1: Because we are.
0: Okay,
1: got it. The best country of the world.
0: He's making me think already. I don't know if I can deal with this or not. But also, we got a surprise coming up later in the show around 10:30 this morning. We got the Whippersnapper Mountain Boys calling in from Vero Beach, Florida. Some young phenoms in bluegrass, and I can't wait to talk to them and play a little snippet of their music. A little snippet of the Whippersnapper. It's a Whippersnapper snippet.
1: Oh, now you're messing with my mind.
0: I'm trying.
1: That little whippersnapper.
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0: Thank God for the radio, man.
1: Man.
0: And I forgot to turn my mic on again. Aren't you going to bust my chops at all? Come on.
1: You must have been getting into that harmonica again.
0: Was you sleeping? Come on. You had to listen to Johnny Cash's live albums, especially Folsom Prison, where he says that he was going to play the harmonica, which is two harmonicas.
1: That's it.
0: Right?
1: That's it. I was listening to Charlie Walker on the Grand Ole Opry talk about playing harmonica. He was the one that played the harmonica on Orange Blossom Special. Said when they went in the recording.
0: That's the one.
1: Yeah, when he went to the recording studio, Johnny Cash says, can you play harmonica on this? And it's always been a fiddle song.
0: Yeah.
1: Turned it into a harmonica song.
0: Yeah, so when Johnny Cash played it, he was switching harmonicas to different keys, and he said, I got to switch harmonica faster than I can kiss a duck. And I don't know what that means, but I don't want to know. We just heard the Kendalls.
1: I love the Kendalls.
0: Thank God for the radio. Pretty song on the Carolina Pines radio show this morning. We heard Valley Flower with It Rains Everywhere I Go. Just another, I love her voice. It's so different, unique. Good job, Valley Flower.
1: Speaking of which, of the Kendalls, Royce Kendall's birthday was last week, being remembered. So I featured him on my show last weekend.
0: Nice. Yeah, we miss that voice, don't we?
1: Oh, we miss, yeah.
0: I mean, she's still performing.
1: She's still in
0: Branson.
1: Sounds good. Doing
0: yeah.
1: it real good.
0: She's doing a good job. Oh, yeah, and we kicked off with your pals.
1: Oh, yes.
0: Darren and Brooke Aldridge with the classic Someday Soon.
1: Yeah, the great classic rodeo song.
0: Yeah, that's from their album Faster and Farther. That's where we're going today. I'm just telling.
1: We going out there.
0: We're doing it. We're doing it. I was just telling Joe Don how I need a new guitar and how I can justify that. So I'm helping him justify other stuff that he wants.
1: You develop the need and then you justify the need.
0: Yeah, where you find something and then you can develop a need and you can really start justifying it. It's fun. All right. Well, it's 10:30 for the Whippersnapper Mountain Boys. You don't want to miss the Whippersnapper Snippets. That's going to be good. Snippets
1: You've
0: of their
1: been
0: music.
1: Practicing this all week, I can tell.
0: I'm excited about these guys. I think it's going to be a lot of fun talking to them. They're young guys, and they're killing it out in Florida. Thousands and thousands of followers kind of overnight, and you can find them on Facebook. So we'll be talking live to them later on today. How about some Hal Ketchum?
1: Love some Hal Ketchum.
0: This is a nice one he did called Mama Knows the Highway.
1: Yes, another trucker song.
0: I know. I'm just, you know, when
1: you're just on the trucker's jukebox
0: and
1: today.
0: When you're in the truck, you need a new guitar to play while you're rolling down the road. I'm just saying.

0: Sweet Appalachia. The Del McCoury Band on the Carolina Pines Radio Show. You're still bopping to that one.
1: You got me going, man.
0: I got you.
1: Me going.
0: I got you rocking over there.
1: You got me going.
0: Woo!
1: You got me grassing. That's what Vince Gill says. I'm a grasser.
0: You are a grasser now.
1: I feel like I've joined the club.
0: You belong. You so belong. Everyone belongs, but you especially belong. I can't say where, but here. I would say you belong here, but I don't know if that's a big step up from where we were to start with. All right. Sweet Appalachia, the Del McCoury Band. Love that band. Talk about some musicians in there. Oh, my gosh. Very, very good. Also, the Traveling McCoury is very, very good. We heard Blue Highway with Blue Ridge Mountain Girl before that from their album. It's a long, long road. The great Jim Reeves with Billy Bio.
1: Gentleman Jim Reeves.
0: You gotta love him. He had such a great bunch of hits back in the day.
1: When I talk with Chris Malpas of the Malpas Brothers, he said he was on a Jim Reeves kick, and we got to talking about things I learned about Jim Reeves at the RCA recording studios. Recording back then was an event.
0: Mm-hmm.
1: Jim Reeves dressed up in his suit and tie and reported to work to record.
0: You gotta love it.
1: Oh, man. And he developed this little one spot that he discovered in the RCA recording studio they call the sweet spot.
0: Yeah, yeah.
1: And there's still a little X on the floor where he stood and recorded all those songs.
0: Wow, X marks the spot, huh?
1: X marks the spot.
0: Yeah, Jim Reeves, one of the greats for sure. Billy Bio, my favorite song by him. And then we heard Hal Ketchum with Mama Knows the Highway, just a trucking song, right?
1: Truck down the road. Every song Hal Ketchum sings is my favorite Hal Ketchum song.
0: I know, right? I keep saying every week. And that's from his album, Sure Love. We got all the love right here in the Carolina Pines Radio Show. Jodan, what do you got to do this afternoon? You going to go buy a new guitar for me? I mean, wait.
1: I'm going to go shopping for a new guitar because I think I need to.
0: See, you're catching on to this, right? All right. So next week, I was talking about this week, we got the Whippersnapper Mountain Boys, excuse me, calling in around 10:30. But next week also, we have another big bluegrass up-and-comer, Olivia Joe, calling in again because she's released a new song.
1: She was fun last week.
0: She is so fun. She's just a sweetheart. She's up there in Virginia on the family farm, just rolling out this great bluegrass for us. Saw her at the Malpas Brothers Festival last year. Hopefully I'll see her play again soon. But she does want to bring her band in here and play live for us, and that is going to be a big treat. She's got some good musicians with her, and she's awesome. So all the good stuff is coming soon to the Carolina Pines Radio Show. Greg Blake coming October 31st. IBMA award winner over and over again. He's going to be singing live for us. So it's all getting too hot to handle.
1: You're on a kick today.
0: Yeah. Okay. Let's not say what I'm on. But all right. C-Shay here. Speaking of Olivia Joe, her new song just released, Train to Nowhere. A little eerie, a little bluegrassy, and a little bit of fun. Here's Miss Olivia Joe for you on the Carolina Pines
1: Radio Show.
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0: the Bluegrass Album Band with Blue Ridge Cabin Home. You know, it's like, how many ways can you put the words together? Blue Ridge Mountain Cabin Home on the Hill Far Away. I love it.
1: In a van down by the river.
0: We heard Seth Mulder and Midnight Run with the Carolina Line, and that's from an album called In Dreams I Go Back, which just soothes my poetic soul. You know I got one.
1: What nope. You got there?
0: I got nothing. One sec. I got, and then Olivia Joe, Train to Nowhere. Did you like that new song?
1: I love that new song.
0: I love that one. I can't wait to talk to her next week. What I got right here is an event happening today from 4 to 7 p.m., and that's here in Carrboro on Roberson Street over there. And we're going to live remote broadcast it here on WCOM. It's called the Music Market. The Carrboro Music Festival is putting on the Music Market. There'll be musicians, vendors, a lot of fun merch, happy hour. And it's today, 4 to 7 p.m. So you want to be over on Roberson Street, 400 Roberson Street here in Carrboro. We're going to hear the Rattle Traps, Pippa Hoover.
1: Nice.
0: That's my stage name. No, just kidding. Pippa Hoover, Lemon Sparks, Burns and the Torchlights. Love that. The Unsustainables, Vettel Cherry, Red October, Nick Langston, Lady Jane Grey, and Murin. All of them going to be playing today at the Music Market here in Carrboro.
1: Let's hear it for that happy hour.
0: Yeah, 4 to 7, so don't miss the happy hour. Get you some merch. You know, we got to support our local musicians here. So I'm excited that we're going to broadcast that live. So tune in today from 4 to 7 and hear the Music Market. If you're not local here, if you are, you can get over here by 4 o'clock. Get on out there to Roberson Road and have a little bit of fun. What do you think?
1: I don't think I act on instinct.
0: I'd agree
1: and
0: with
1: you just keep listening past 7 o'clock because I'll be coming in at 8.
0: I'd agree with the first part. Yeah, we're going to talk about you. Always, of course. And tomorrow, September 27th, is the Carrboro Music Festival, 29th annual. Tons of players going to be up in here.
1: Literally.
0: Yeah. I mean, just everybody you can think of that's local. There's probably, how many bands are on this poster? 40?
1: I'd say there's probably about 30.
0: 30, 40 bands. The Gone Ghosts, Heavy for the Vintage, Honey Magpie, Neon Ruins, the All Y'all Country All-Stars.
1: Love it. Got the most creative names anywhere around. These are local bands.
0: Yeah,
1: too,
0: the
1: right?
0: Sound System 7, June Morning, Cat Farley and Ira Levi, Heavy for the Vintage, I mentioned them, Crystal Bright, so Cult Vacant. It sounds like all kinds of great music. Hip-Hop Grooves, Cat's Cradle Backroom on Sunday at 2 p.m. And at 1 p.m. We're going to kick off the Great Carrboro Music Festival. It's at the Town Commons Arts Center. 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
1: It's a great weekend for outdoor concerts. I mean, look at the sky.
0: I know, there's not a cloud. You're
1: not
0: pointing that out.
1: Sky.
0: It's going to be really fun. So, all right. But right now, we got the Carolina Pines radio show going on. And after this, all this stuff goes on today. To top it off, as if that weren't amazing enough, what happens at 8 o'clock?
1: Classic Country Saturday Night.
0: With Joe Don Baker.
1: And I'm excited, too, because I've got a couple birthdays to celebrate with some spotlight features. Deborah Allen's birthday is coming up on the 30th. Lily Isaacs of the Isaacs. Her birthday was last Tuesday.
0: Yeah, I read about that. She's an amazing lady.
1: Oh, wow.
0: So that's going to be a good show tonight. So lots going on here on WCOM. We've been playing a lot of bluegrass this morning. I want to go to some more classic country. Is that all right with you?
1: It's totally fine with me.
0: All right. We're going to kick her off with some Connie Smith in just a second here.

0: two of the greatest stars in the music business.
1: Singing together. Gotta love it.
0: Willie Nelson, who's going to be part of Farm Aid tonight.
1: Awesome.
0: In Virginia Beach.
1: Don't you wish you were there? Oh, my gosh.
0: I do. Man, I'm telling you. John Mellencamp and Dave Matthews Band, Neil Young.
1: Yeah.
0: So, Ray Charles' birthday was last week on the 23rd.
1: Mm-hmm.
0: And anytime we play a Willie Nelson song, we have to go to the Lord in prayer.
1: That's right.
0: God

0: bless Willie Nelson, keep him safe and healthy and happy and with us as long as possible. And all the good people that listen to the Carolina Pines radio show say amen.
1: That's right.
0: And remember the birth date of the great Ray Charles, both Willie Nelson and Ray Charles in the Country Music Hall of Fame.
1: Yeah, I mean, Ray went a little country there after a while.
0: Oh,
1: he
0: man.
1: Did some great stuff.
0: The Modern Sounds of Country and Western Music, yep. Volumes 1 and 2. Incredible.
1: Yep. Good stuff.
0: Lord have mercy.
1: Amen.
0: Charlie Pride was another great Opry member back in his day. And
1: yeah,
0: last
1: that right.
0: week, the Grand Ole Opry honors, as they were celebrating their 100th anniversary again, had Pam Tillis headlining the stage, and something very special happened. But we're going to play a Charlie Pride song because it was all about Charlie Pride until, and I'll continue that story in just a moment. It's Charlie Pride now on the Carolina Pines
1: radio show. Sing it, Charlie.
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1: Beautiful.
0: Charlie Pride.
1: What a voice.
0: Oh, man. And look at the time.
1: I know, right?
0: We are here at the WCOM 103.5 FM Chapel Hill Carrboro Studios, flagship station for the Carolina Pines radio show.
1: That's right. And lucky to be, because this show is killing it.
0: Well, thanks to you, and I appreciate you bringing me along, riding side saddle most of the time, and giving me a little free reins every once in a while.
1: You go. You do you, man.
0: Well, you know, I talked about something being pretty cool that happened last week at the Opry. The Opry 100 celebration continued, as they're doing throughout the year, with a special tribute to the late Charlie Pride and Opry member Pam Tillis, who was just in our area for a concert a couple weeks ago, was the headliner.
1: Mm-hmm.
0: Charlie Pride's widow, Rosine, was on hand, and Neil McCoy was on hand performing. Pam Tillis led the tribute celebrating the Opry's 100-year anniversary, and we'll share what happened in just a bit.
1: Oh, boy.
2: Hey, y'all, let's all celebrate. It's the anniversary of the Grand Ole Opry. We're celebrating 100 years and going strong. From all my Opry family to the best fans in the world, thanks for all the support and making sure the circle will never be broken.

0: That's the early sounds of Pam Tillis.
1: Well, I like that a lot.
0: She's stepping it up.
1: Yeah.
0: Opry member coming from country royalty. It was such a cool thing to see her again.
1: Yeah.
0: I've been working for the past 2 or 3 years to try to get her to accept being a featured artist on my VIP event for my Nashville trips.
1: Yeah.
0: And I was laying it on hard. My wife was my wife had my back backstage when we were talking with Pam Tillis, and here's what she said. Well, let's make it happen. We're not getting any younger.
1: Oh, I like that.
0: So I was like, I'm stopping there.
1: Yeah, we're done. We're good.
0: She said, get in touch with my publicist, who I know pretty well, and we'll see. We'll see how that happens.
1: All right, well, that'd be really fun.
0: She'll be a good draw at that. Well, as Pam Tillis headlined the Opry 100's honors shows with a tribute to Charlie Pride, Neil McCoy was on the bill performing in Charlie's honor with Rosine Pride on hand.
1: Man.
0: Yeah, can you imagine sharing the stage with her? And then this happened. Pam Tillis invited Neil McCoy to be the newest member of the Grand Ole Opry. Long overdue.
1: Absolutely long overdue.
0: Which he proudly accepted. Charlie Pride's been one of the biggest influences to Neil McCoy, making this an extra special night for him. From an early album of Charlie Pride songs, here's Neil McCoy with a Pride classic.

0: That's some good writing right there.
1: That's just one of the best songs ever.
0: You just see yourself on a great fall night sitting around the fire pit, smoking a cigar if you smoke cigars, drinking your favorite beer, and listening to David Frizzell and Shelley West on the Carolina Pines
1: radio show. That's where you want to be, man. Want to be right here. This is where it's going on.
0: Happy birthday, David Frizzell. He turns 85. What a...
1: And still touring.
0: Oh, man. He's fantastic. Yeah. He is the coolest dude in the world.
1: He sounds good.
0: Keeping the legacy of his brother growing strong, and that's been a mission in his life for a long time.
1: Lefty
0: Frizzell.
1: He was the main man, I'm telling you.
0: Yeah, and deeply influenced by Merle Haggard.
1: You know, Hank and Lefty soothed my country soul. Sorry.
0: Well, you know, a good thing happened last weekend in Nashville. The Josie Independent Music Awards were held last week at the Opry House in Nashville. Family of young girls from Alaska, calling themselves the Alaskan Sunnyside Sisters, were recipients of the Josie Awards Bluegrass Group of the Year. Now, these four girls, Akulina Shamanov, 14 years old, Salima Shamanov, 13 years old, Sherilyn Shamanov, 11 years old, and Alanaya Shamanov, 10 years old.
1: Easy for you to say.
0: I practiced that all week to get that right.
1: You've done real good, honey.
0: They become the darlings of the bluegrass circuit, and their excitement was evident in their video acceptance.
2: Hey, everyone! We just found out we won our first award! We are your JMA Bluegrass Group of the Year! The Josie Music Awards were held in Nashville a couple of days ago, and unfortunately, we weren't able to make it. But we just found out we won Bluegrass Group of the Year.
3: 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Thank y'all so much, and
2: thank you, Josie Music Awards.
0: They are just special.
1: Very excited.
0: Man, they have a style all their own. Their style fuses Bakersfield bluegrass, gospel roots, and contemporary flair into a sound that feels at once classic and entirely their own. And I'm going to feature one of their songs that they're known for, and it's gotten a lot of views on YouTube. These are the Alaskan Sunnyside Singers on the Carolina Pines radio show.

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You don't have to follow the advice. You can do whatever you want to with it. But the advice is, don't let your deal go down.

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1: Joe Dynamo requesting the Flying Burrito Brothers. 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
0: And he does the Sundays with Dynamo show Sundays at 6 o'clock in the morning.
1: Right here on WCOM. Thanks, Joe, for listening.
0: We like to support each other. We're one big happy family.
1: We are.
0: And right now you've got the Carolina Pines radio show.
1: That's true.
0: C-Shay, she's the originator.
1: Yeah.
0: She's the one to blame.
1: I made the whole thing up one day, and then I dragged Joe Don into it.
0: And we're all the better for it. We thank you for it. And we invite you to tune in later on tonight from 8 to 10. I've got my Classic Country Saturday night show. It's all classic country. And we have some great times with some interview segments. We're going to be celebrating the birthday of Deborah Allen, whose birthday is on the 30th. Lily Isaacs of the Isaacs, Grand Ole Opry members that they are. I had a chance to talk with Lily Isaacs, and the interview that I had that I'm going to share tonight is a very special one because it's about her Polish heritage and her life story, which is very similar to mine, actually. And she's going to share that in depth, and we're going to feature some Isaac songs as well. I've got some flashbacks to share because I like to kind of delve into the history and keep that history going. This week in 1976, Jerry Lee Lewis, aiming at a soda bottle, accidentally shoots his bass player. Ornament Owens.
1: Only him, right?
0: Owens recovered.
1: Oh, thank God.
0: And live to tell the story. This week in 1950, the Grand Ole Opry is televised for the first time. Thank goodness for that.
1: Wow.
0: Visual aspects. And still the longest standing radio show in the entire world.
1: Yeah, well, we're gaining on it.
0: Well, they've been going at it for about 100 years. You don't want to hear what we sound like at 100 years old. This week in 1969, Loretta Lynn records her signature song, Coal Miner's Daughter.
1: Ah, yeah.
0: And this week in 1975, October 4th, a 42-year-old Willie Nelson charts his first number one record. Do you know which one it is? His first number one record.
1: I don't.
0: It was a cover song. Blue Eyes Crying in the Rain.
1: Okay, I don't know.
0: It was a Roy Acuff song.
1: It's a beautiful song.
0: Now, this is interesting. This week, October 2nd, coming up, 1954, Elvis rocked the Grand Ole Opry stage. After driving 200 miles from Memphis, Elvis Presley debuted on the Grand Ole Opry, October 2nd, 1954. He sang a rock and roll cover of Bill Monroe's bluegrass standard,
1: yep.
0: Blue Moon of Kentucky.
1: Yep.
0: Now, as Bill Monroe told it, he told me he was sorry that he had done Blue Moon of Kentucky, that style, and hoped that I wasn't upset. I told Elvis, if it helps you and the boys get started, I'm for you 100%. You've done a wonderful job with it. And he's laughing all the way to the bank.
1: Absolutely.
0: By other accounts, some weren't as charitable and suggested Elvis go back to driving trucks. Whatever the reason, Elvis never played the Opry again.
1: Yeah, I would think that's not the most... maybe in the 70s he was doing a lot of country then.
0: Yes, he was. He was on the Louisiana Hayride
1: for
0: the longest time.
1: Yeah.
0: And, well, this is what Blue Moon of Kentucky sounded like, Elvis Presley style, on the Carolina Pines radio show.
1: Elvis. Yeah.
0: Not that
1: one. That's not Elvis.

0: That man has done it all.
1: Who is that?
0: Robert Plant.
1: Oh, my God. I think I'm in another world here. I need to...
0: That's Americana right there.
1: I don't know about that.
0: Lifetime Achievement Award recognition winner of the Americana Music Awards a couple weeks ago.
1: Well, okay, if you say so.
0: Man, you haven't lived until you've seen Robert Plant on stage with Alison Krauss doing a country version of Rock and Roll, Led Zeppelin classic.
1: You just messed my head up all around.
0: And that was at the Willie Nelson Outlaw Music Festival a couple of years ago.
1: Okay.
0: That was good stuff right
1: all
0: there.
1: All right. I'll go with it.
0: You're going to come around.
1: I don't know. I'm trying. It's late.
0: That was awesome. That's Americana right there.
1: All right.
0: Okay. Hey. Here's the group you'll like. The Gatlins, Larry, Steve, and Rudy.
1: Never heard of them.
0: they've just announced their historic farewell celebration tour.
1: Oh, no.
0: Special series of performances celebrating more than 70 years of music memories and milestones. The closest venue to our earshot will be in Franklin, North Carolina, December 5th.
1: Oh, my sister's birthday. We'll have to go.
0: I love the Gatlins.
1: Oh, they're rocking.
0: You can find their full tour schedule on the Gatlins.com website, or you can listen to our show right here, right now.
1: Yeah, absolutely. We got it.
0: I love this song.
1: Oh, yeah, it's a pretty one.

0: Nighttime Magic, that's a pretty one, Jodan.
1: That does the body good.
0: Doesn't it? I just like it so much. We are on the home stretch of the Carolina Pines radio show right now. Last 20 or so minutes.
1: We've got an audience of one outside.
0: Huh? He's just sitting down there. He's going to toke up in a minute, I swear. He was here last week doing something interesting. All right, let's not talk about him. Let's talk about the Poe Ramblin' Boys up next with Driving Myself to Drinking. That's what we're going to do right there. Oh, wow. I got your channel up, my channel down. That's just not right. Why don't we just both play at the same time?
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0: Daily and Vincent right there with standing on the corner with my head hung down. You like that one?
1: Hang. Hang down your head, Tom Dooley.
0: There you go.
1: That's what I was thinking of.
0: Yeah. That's from their album, Brothers from a Different Mother, and Crying My Heart Out Over You, one of the great original songs from Ricky Skaggs, or from his kind of first country album.
1: Yeah.
0: And we heard...
1: songs you can two-step to.
0: A song I've gotten a lot of feedback on here in the last few minutes is called Drive Myself to Drinking by the Poe Ramblin' Boys. I think I just started a movement. I'm going to build a bar in the back of my car and drive myself to drink. You gotta love that. We give you all the great ideas here on the Carolina Pines Radio Show with C-Shay.
1: Joe Don.
0: And Joe Don Baker. And we'll be right back here next week, 9 to noon, bringing it all to you and having more good times with you. We appreciate you so much tuning in and hanging out with us. Got a few more tunes to put in the hopper for you.
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0: 8 to 10, tune in. Don't forget, and 4 to 7, we'll be broadcasting live from the Carrboro Music Festival right here in town. So it's all happening right here on WCOM 103.5 FM and the Carolina Pines Radio Show. What do you call this, the flagship station for this show?
1: Yeah.
0: I like it.
1: Yeah.
0: I like it. Let's hear some Dillards. This is the group that inspired the Whippersnapper Mountain Boys.
1: Okay.
0: Up and comers. Let's hear a little Dooley and a couple more tunes that take us right up to the noon hour. Stay with us. It ain't over till I say it's over.

Webb Pierce. Webb, you gotta love Webb Pierce. That's Walking the Streets from his Golden Hits album. And Dooley by the Dillards. Dooley by the Dillards. Whew! Right there. We are in the last 4 or 5 minutes of the Carolina Pines radio show. And I just want to thank you guys for tuning in. We can see you out there listening on the internet. The numbers look so strong. That makes me so happy. And we love our local listeners here in Chapel Hill, Carrboro, listening in to the Carolina Pines radio show. Stay tuned from 4 to 7. We'll be broadcasting live from the Carrboro Music Festival Music Market. And that's going to be really fun. That's over there on Roberson Street here in Carrboro. And at 8 o'clock, tune in for Joe Don's show, Classic Country Saturday Night. A great compliment to this show, the best in Americana, bluegrass, and country, the Carolina Pines radio show. Tell your friends so they can tune in, too. You're listening to I'll Fly Away from the Blue Ridge Mountain Mandolin album. And that's just a whole bunch of players. Scott Vestal, Aubrey Haney, Jeff Autry, Mark Schatz, Rob Ickx, and more. So thanks for tuning in. And come back next week. We'll be here to play more of your favorite songs. We do take requests. And if you're a local artist doing country, bluegrass, or Americana, give us a shout. musicbycarol@yahoo.com if you want to find me. 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Thanks so much, and we'll see you right here next week. Meanwhile, you know, love in your heart, peace in your home, everything's going to be all right. 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
1: 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And let's just get right into it with some REM.

That was Nazareth. Love Hurts. Doesn't it now? That is from Hair of the Dog, released in April of 1975. We also heard some Linda Ronstadt. That was Blue by You from Simple Dreams, released in September of 1977. And we start out the first set of Play by Ear with some R.E.M. That was Superman from Life's Rich Pageant, released in July of 1986. And that's how we're doing it today on Play by Ear with DJ Aurora. We also have a music guest coming in live all the way from the Hudson Valley in upstate New York. Stephen Clare is in town and is going to stop by and play some music and talk to me for a little bit. So stay right where you are, because you're right where you're supposed to be. And we get to do this every Saturday from 1 to 3 because Play by Ear is supported by the Piedmont Farm Animal Refuge. They provide lifelong care to rescued farm animals, educates people about the realities of animal agriculture, and promotes veganism by offering knowledge, support, and community. For more information, PiedmontRefuge.org. And thank you for your support. You guys rock. Therefore, you deserve some. David Bowie next.

Talking Heads, and covering some Al Green, actually, Take Me to the River. And that's from More Songs About Billings and Food, released in July of 1978. We also heard some Beatles doing Twist and Shout from Please Please Me, released in March of 1963. And then, of course, we started out that second set of Play by Ear with David Bowie and China Girl from Let's Dance, released in April of 1983. And that's how we're doing it today on Play by Ear, if you're just tuning in. And thank you for doing so, because you know you're listening to Play by Ear with DJ Aurora. You are here, and I appreciate you so much. And so does WCOM, your favorite all-volunteer-run nonprofit radio station right here in beautiful downtown Carrboro, North Carolina. And we like to do it with the community, and the community does it back with us. So let's keep this going. 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Box 475, Carrboro, North Carolina 27510. And thank you for your support. So much so, what are we doing next year? Hold on. We're doing some Manfred Mann and the Earth Band next.

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But there's just one thing, you see. We never, ever do nothing nice and easy. We always do it nice and rough. But we're going to take the beginning of this song and do it easy. But then we're going to do the finish.

0: You know who that was. That was Ike and Tina Turner, but you know who that really was. It was Tina Turner, people. She was the star. Admit it. I know it, you know it, we all know it. And that was Proud Mary from Working Together, released in 1970. We also heard some Beck. That was Everybody's Gotta Learn Sometimes, from the album of the same name, released in January of 2020. Wait, no, that doesn't make sense. Was it released? No. Hold on, I'll get back to you on that. But that was Beck. And then we started out that set with some Man From Band and the Earth Band. And supposedly covering some Bruce Springsteen, which that album was Greetings from Asbury Park in New Jersey, released in January 1973. I'm having some technical difficulties here at the moment. Hold, please. Originally recorded by Bruce Springsteen in 1973, but covered by Man From Man in 1976. Thank you very much for that information, computer. And Beck, let's get back to that. That was covered by Beck for the 2004 film Eternal Sunshine of the Spotless Mind. Thank you. My goodness. I got too many computers around me. That's the problem. And some other things, too, but we won't get into that, you know. And you're listening to Play By Ear with DJ Aurora at your favorite community radio station, WCOM-FM 103.5, or you're streaming us live at WCOMFM.org. And as promised, I have Stephen Clare in-house with me, warming up, getting ready, and we're going to play some music for you. But first, we're going to play some music from his CD, To the Trees, with the song of the same name, To the Trees. Let's do it.
1: I've got a sister, beats her own drum. One day she moved into a tree. Right then and there, everything changed. She knew where she wanted to be.

0: That's Stephen Clare. Live in-house. That's from his album, To the Trees, and the song, To the Trees, released in 2022. How's it going there?
1: It's going.
0: Mr. Clare.
1: I'm here. Holy cow, I'm here, aren't I?
0: I know. So, everybody, I got to tell you a little story about Stephen Clare. I've known him from quite a long time. We're both from the same area, originally in upstate New York. But I didn't meet him until the 90s, late 90s, early 2000s, something like that. 2000, early 2000s. And in California, but he's a really good friend of Chick Winslow's. And he did not like California and had to move back to New York and gave us his 1984 Toyota hatchback.
1: That's where that went.
0: That is where that is going. And we've known each other ever since. I've gone out to California and saw him get married and see his kids and vice versa, all that stuff. But hadn't seen him in a while. And then all of a sudden I'm messing around on social media last night. And there he pops up all of a sudden because he doesn't do a lot of social media anymore.

0: awesome. I'm loving this.
1: So good to be here. Holy.
0: It's so good to have you here. I want it no other way. If you did not come, oh, I would have been pissed.
1: No, I'm psyched.
0: You should be
1: Maybe
0: psyched.
1: You can tell me where to get a good cup of coffee around here.
0: That's eat right there, across the street, right there.
1: Okay.
0: Yeah. Awesome. Open Eye Cafe. That's some of the best coffee you can get.
1: Right.
0: You're going to love it.
1: Right.
0: You're going to love Carrboro. It's so cute.
1: Yeah.
0: And quaint and community-oriented.
1: And there's a bunch of bands playing everywhere here today?
0: Yes. Well, it starts at Cat's Cradle in a little bit. It'll start there. And then tomorrow, it's all the bands everywhere. It's Carrboro Music Festival weekend in Carrboro. Happy Music Festival, everybody. It's like a holiday here in Carrboro when this happens. Steven didn't know this was going on. Get a little closer to the mic.
1: Oh.
0: He doesn't know anything, he said. But he does now.
1: Yeah. I've come to the source.
0: So tell me the story you told me when I talked to you yesterday. How are you all of a sudden in freaking North Carolina? Did you tell your agent that you're going on this show? You should have.
1: Agent, I am my own
0: booker,
1: agent.
0: Whatever, I don't know. Whoever those people you were talking about.
1: Those people
0: are between
1: me.
0: Yeah.
1: It's all me.
0: Okay.
1: Yeah, I wear a lot of hats. I don't know how I have not played in North Carolina.
0: I think it's weird.
1: At all over the years. I did a whole run through South Carolina last spring. I'm doing these shows that you just mentioned, and Evening Muse on Monday, and then I go down to the Low Country and play a couple shows in South Carolina and a house concert, and then circle back up to Black Mountain.
0: Oh, awesome.
1: End of next week.
0: Oh, I'm jealous.
1: And then I'm going to Knoxville and Nashville.
0: Nice. I'm loving this.
1: Slim's was a blast last night.
0: He played at Slim's last night in Raleigh.
1: Yeah.
0: Talk
1: and
0: about
1: I
0: that.
1: I forgot that Slim's, I love dive bars anyway.
0: Yeah, it's a great place.
1: It's a great dive bar. I forgot that it was momentarily Lakeside Lounge for a few years. You know, Lakeside Lounge was a bar music venue owned by Eric Roscoe Amble in the city, in Manhattan, in the Lower East, in the East Village. And then he teamed up with whomever down here, and they took over Slim's. I don't know how long ago this was, 10, 15 years?
0: They've been around for a while.
1: Well, it was Slim's before that, and then for a minute, it was Lakeside Lounge for a few years. And, like, they have a Lakeside Lounge beer cooler in the bar. I'm like,
0: oh, wow.
1: Wait a minute. And then it turns out, Chip Robinson.
0: Yeah, I know Chip.
1: The Backsliders.
0: Yes, the Backsliders.
1: A band I loved in the
0: it's
1: 90s.
0: It's such a great band. He's been here before.
1: Yeah, so it was like full circle. And then you and, yeah.
0: It's crazy. And then Jick Winslow,
1: yeah.
0: Who hopefully you will see later today.
1: Yeah, I better.
0: Yeah, are you listening?
1: Yeah.
0: And I'm so glad you're here. I'm just so excited.
1: Me too. And, you know, I just keep making records and that's what I've always been doing. And
0: should we play?
1: Sometimes I pop out and play shows in strange places. Or not so strange.
0: Should we play something from your latest album? Can we do that?
1: Pick up a guitar and do it?
0: You can pick up that guitar and do it. He's picking up his guitar. Hold, please.
1: So we're just relying on this?
0: We are just relying on that for right now.
1: Fantastic.
0: Well, I didn't know that you were coming into town. Someone could have reached out before I saw it on freaking social media. What are you going to play?
1: Haven't decided. Let's see.
0: That's how sometimes I do my show, actually.
1: Maybe, okay. Just because we started there, am I audible?
0: Yes.
1: Just because we started there, I'm going to play another song off that same record, To the Trees.
0: Cool.
1: And this is called The World Turns.

0: Lovely. Love it.
1: Thank you.
0: You're welcome. So tell me, where did that song come from?
1: Oh, man. This whole album, To the Trees, and this song and the one we heard, the title track, this whole record for me, this is from a few years ago, so I guess I was writing the songs 4 or 5 years ago. I was at that point as an aging parent.
0: Yep.
1: whose teens are getting ready to fly the coop.
0: Yep.
1: So I was just dealing with that. And that's kind of, that influenced all the songs on this record in its own way.
0: I get it. That's probably why I like this album so much. I've played it for people here before, just so you know.
1: Nice.
0: Although I currently cannot find it in my house, but...
1: Now you've got a new copy.
0: Thank you. I will leave it here in the studio so I can find it. And are you here currently playing solo, or you have a band behind you, too?
1: I'm traveling solo.
0: Okay.
1: It's the only economical way I can figure out how to do it. There's certain places, like I've been going back to Texas and playing shows for 20 years. And when I go to Texas, for example, like I've got like a list of bass players and drummers and I'll like use pickup music.
0: Oh, that's awesome.
1: And I feel like I was talking at Slim's last night. I could probably do that here.
0: You definitely
1: got players here.
0: So anyway, one thing you should know about this area, if you didn't know it before,
1: it's pretty rich.
0: It's incredibly rich. I lived in California for 22 years. I lived in San Francisco 17 of those years. This is the best music scene I've ever lived in my life. Even over Saratoga. Sorry, Saratoga.
1: That was a good... Saratoga Springs, New York, was a really great place to grow up.
0: To grow up, exactly. Music, yes, for music.
1: There were a lot of bands and clubs, you know, in my day, you know, in the 80s,
0: Shh, 90s. Don't tell too much, Stephen.
1: Back in
0: our day, the 1880s. But I mean, you could.
1: Yeah.
0: And Jick could definitely help you with that.
1: Right.
0: Yeah. There is a production company, Tess Mangum, is Sonic Pie. Mm. They could help you with that. Mm. And he works with them, so you guys need to do some talking.
1: We do.
0: Yeah.
1: So I'm already ready to come back.
0: Yay! And if you're staying in a hotel right now, you don't have to next time. You can just crash at my place or Jake's place. Mm-hmm. For free. And I have cats, just so you know.
1: Okay.
0: All right.
1: I've got drugs.
0: You've got what?
1: Drugs, so I can deal with cats.
0: Oh, my. This is community radio, Stephen.
1: Cat drugs.
0: Well, they need them too. What is your main playlist happening in all these shows down here?
1: It covers a lot of ground. You know, it's been a lot of records.
0: Do you have something planned, or are you just like, I'm going to play this?
1: I've got this I got this list of songs.
0: Oh, yes, you do. Look at that.
1: So, in case I'm stumped. I could just look down. But the songs really span,
0: nice.
1: Many records. Although it's when you ask about a band, for years in upstate New York, because I was in the city, I was living in Brooklyn for a long time, and then moved up for greener pastures,
0: like
1: an hour north of the city in the Hudson Valley. And for many of these years, I was playing a lot of band gigs, and I've got a great band, you know, great people that I play with and have been playing with for a long time. And it's funny, like when you're asking about the songs, it's like I have enough songs that they kind of like go in two different arteries. Like I've got like a lot of garage rock stuff that I don't tend to play solo.
0: And, okay.
1: Yeah.
0: So alrighty.
1: Like, the repertoire with the band is often different than what I do solo.
0: Right.
1: Unless it's also modular, so it can change, or it's adaptable. But like,
0: Chip Robinson, if you're listening.
1: Oh, yeah.
0: You need to work with this person. Just saying.
1: Well, he was running sound last night.
0: So. Awesome. Yeah. He's so much fun. I dig him very much. Great. I forgot to do something, so hold on 1 second. I have to do some radio stuff. You're listening WCOM LP Carrboro and Chapel Thrill. And we're back. What should we play off the CD next? You want to do the Worthless Treasure? We were talking about that earlier.
1: Okay, sure.
0: Okay. Yeah. Hold on. Stephen Clare's Worthless Treasure from his album To the Trees. Let's do it.

0: That was Stephen Clare and Worthless Treasure from his To the Trees 22 release. Tell me about that a little bit, that song.
1: Oh, so that came from a song prompt. I write a lot of songs, and I also teach songwriting. But have you heard of a guy, songwriter, by the name of Matt the Electrician?
0: No.
1: Okay. He's fantastic.
0: I need to know this. I need to know more about this.
1: Matt is one of my many songwriter friends from around the globe. And he runs what he calls a songwriting game. And I don't know why it's called a game, but in any case, once a week, to a list of about 25 songwriters, once a week, there are about, yeah, a couple dozen of us on the list. Once a week, he sends out like a 2 to 3 word phrase as a songwriting prompt.
0: Really?
1: And you have a week to write a song using that phrase somewhere in the song. Like, it doesn't have to be the title or the chorus, but it has to be in the song. So you have a week to write a song and send the song to the group. And so it just, it keeps you like...
0: on top of it.
1: Yeah, responsible. You know, you have this responsibility to the group to like send in a song, whether it's a, you know, could be a 30-second song, depending on what kind of week you're having. But everyone's accountable. But almost nobody ever responds. You're just kind of doing it in a vacuum. Like, once in a great while, it feels like this prize if somebody writes back to you and like, says they like your song or something you said in your song. In any case, Worthless Treasure, the title of this song, was one of those prompts.
0: Love this.
1: And
0: I love this.
1: The way Worthless and Treasure rubbed up against each other.
0: Yeah.
1: And so I could, I ran with that.
0: Yeah. Nice. Yeah. And we were just talking... off air about the songwriting side of your life. Expand on that a little.
1: So I live in Beacon, New York, which is in the Hudson Valley, about an hour north of New York City. And I've been there for almost 20 years. And I started a music school there 14, 15 years ago. And we have a ton of adult students, which I really love. Like ton of middle-aged and older adults.
0: That's awesome.
1: Who want to rock, or who maybe used to rock, or who have always wanted to rock, and they get to be in bands and like play the music that they love, and it's great. And I also we also offer lessons on just about every instrument you can think of.
0: Nice.
1: You know, from accordion to sousaphone.
0: Sousaphone, really? Wow.
1: Yeah. In any case, I also teach songwriting. I teach these group songwriting classes, and it's just the greatest thing ever. It's like I have a lot of repeat customers, but they're also always bringing in their friends. Again, we're talking adults, and we meet once a week, and I give them very, very evocative songwriting assignments with lots of rules, which... And by having lots of rules, it makes it easier for them to write a song. They're not just like staring at a blank page, but they actually have to fill something. That's so fun.
0: So they have homework.
1: They have homework. Yeah, they have to write a song every week.
0: I love it.
1: And then share it, and we talk about it, and it becomes this big love fest. And,
0: aww, you know,
1: this community,
0: Steven.
1: For the first time ever, just recently, like last weekend. Oh my God. I ran my first ever like songwriting camp getaway where I took over this mid-century motel in upstate New York and hired a couple of other songwriter friends to teach, and we all taught workshops, and we had like 13 people who came for these songwriting workshops to spend 3 nights, and it was amazing. So amazing.
0: I love this.
1: So great, and such a success that on the way out I rebooked next year. Yeah.
0: So if anybody's interested in boogieing up to upstate New York from anywhere, because people are listening here from all over the world, just FYI.
1: Yeah. And also, my songwriting classes are over Zoom. So I've got,
0: I've got a better
1: student in Myrtle Beach, and I've got a student in Chicago. Yeah,
0: right on.
1: Yeah. So
0: well, give everyone some information how they can reach out to you and get this information. Is there a website?
1: Yeah, I mean, you could start at my website, stephenclare.com, and the school is called Beacon Music Factory.
0: Nice.
1: It's also Beacon Music Factory.
0: And that's been going on for how long?
1: 15 years.
0: Wow.
1: Yeah. Yeah.
0: And that's your main livelihood.
1: Yeah.
0: That's awesome, dude.
1: It is my livelihood.
0: I love it.
1: Yeah. Yeah. Yeah.
0: And you have kids, too, that who take classes with you as well.
1: Yeah, my kids are so much better than me. My youngest, who just started college, can play circles around me on guitar.
0: Really?
1: Yeah.
0: They learn. I mean, they learn so easily.
1: To
0: it
1: make
0: is.
1: Them better than we were.
0: It is. It is the job.
1: Yeah.
0: Yep. We did that with Adrian.
1: Yeah.
0: He's awesome.
1: Yeah.
0: Hi, Adrian. He's not listening. He's too busy.
1: So I just made a new record this spring that was, I love it. It's really different for me. It is the most folk-sounding record.
0: Really?
1: For me. Yeah. Kind of because, I don't know, that's where I'm at, and that's how I've been touring more. Part of moving into empty nesthood has meant that I'm on the road again more, which I love, and my wife doesn't yet. But so this new record, which will come out next spring, is just it's me and two other people. Abby Gardner, do you know who Abby Gardner?
0: Why is that name familiar?
1: She's a dobro player.
0: I do know. I think
1: she's playing dobro on it, and Sarah Milanovic was actually from. Like Amsterdam, maybe.
0: That's where I was born.
1: Yeah, originally. Okay.
0: Yeah.
1: So Sarah Milanovic is a kick-ass.
0: You're talking New York, right?
1: Violinist. Yeah.
0: Amsterdam, yeah, New York. Yeah, that's what I thought. I just wanted to make sure.
1: So it's just the three of us live in the studio.
0: This is awesome. So
1: really that'll come out next spring.
0: What's the name of the album? Do you have a name for the album?
1: I do have a name for the album.
0: Yay!
1: Yeah, I just have to remember it. It's called Hiding Out from Monday.
0: Ooh, nice.
1: Which is a line from one of the songs.
0: So when you say folk,
1: it's just more acoustic.
0: Okay,
1: it's an acoustic guitar, a dobro, and a violin, and some singers. It's really.
0: Is there influencing with the folk part of this, like Emmylou Harris?
1: I mean, all of it's swimming around in my head after. All this, so. Yeah, pick one.
0: Okay. All of them.
1: Yeah.
0: I'm right there with you, actually. Yeah. There's not much. I'm like, what? And we can expect that out in spring of 2027.
1: Yeah. Which means I need to come back here.
0: Means you need to come back to WCUM and hang out and talk and give me another CD.
1: Yeah.
0: So I can play it.
1: That's what it means.
0: Yay. Yeah. And we'll get you, on to maybe get yourself. So the iconic Cat's Cradle here in Carrboro is like that. Yes. I mean, we can walk to it 5 seconds. You want to try to get there is where you want to try to go.
1: Right. And that place has been around
0: for
1: decades.
0: Forever.
1: Because, I was booking a club in Albany.
0: It's Albany, New York, people.
1: Early 90s.
0: Shh.
1: And I had bands that also played at the Cat's Cradle.
0: Yeah, I mean...
1: So it's been around.
0: Oh, yeah. REM's played there before they got all big. And, like, all of them have played here before. It's not... It was different spots within this Chapel Hill, Carrboro area, but still.
1: Yeah.
0: And it's moving again. It's building a new place, and it's just behind where they are right now. Mm-hmm. It's still going to be in Carrboro, but it's one of the best venues.
1: Yeah.
0: I'm slightly obsessed with it. I'm going to see Julian Baker there in a couple weeks.
1: Dang. Nice.
0: I know. What are we going to play live next?
1: I'm going to play something new off the new record.
0: Let's do it. What's it called?
1: Which song should I play here? It's got a bad word in it.
0: Is there another word for the bad word?
1: I just have to remember. Hit that button at the right time.
0: Although, in my head, I'm sure it's not a bad word.
1: No.
0: Yeah, no.
1: This is called A Stranger Still.
0: And get a little closer to the mic, too.
1: And I tried to point the mic down. It tried to fall over.
0: It won't.
1: Okay.

0: but I'm a stranger still.
1: In my head, I can totally hear the dobro.
0: Mm. Yeah.
1: That's really good.
0: Yeah.
1: I like that.
0: It's really, really good.
1: Yeah. Well, cool. What is the, what were the machinations of getting that song together?
0: It's kind of about, like, it's a little personal in a weird way, although people don't pick up on that in my community. But it's about kind of like being the guy who's at the center of a lot of things, and gets a lot done and everybody looks to, for making things happen.
1: Yeah.
0: But also simultaneously feeling like, you know, like when you've got a lot of relationships, but you feel like nobody really knows you. That's what it is.
1: I understand.
0: Yeah.
1: Nice. Yeah. And are you feeling better about that now?
0: I've just accepted.
1: Yep. Sometimes you do just have to accept things.
0: You can't be intimate with everybody.
1: No. Too much.
0: Yeah, it's too much.
1: Yeah. Especially in my experience as I've gotten older, I'm just like, okay.
0: Yeah. I just read some.
1: I can only do so much.
0: Yeah. I just read some really good advice somewhere about that. And what the heck? Man, did it? Oh, you just made me think of something. That you can't try to make all of... Like, if you have friendships that aren't to some standard that you think they should be, or they're not giving you what they should be, it's like it's a better use of your time to just make more new friends than to try to, like... tweak that relationship.
1: Yeah, I agree. I totally
0: just
1: agree.
0: Let that relationship be what it is.
1: Yep.
0: Yeah, I think that's smart.
1: It's less stressful.
0: That
1: you know what I'm saying?
0: Yeah.
1: Yeah. Yeah. I totally get that song now. So, I know that you are playing... we know that you're playing Paper Hand Puppet tomorrow.
0: Yeah. Sold out.
1: But nonetheless, let's celebrate it, because it's one of the best things here, in my opinion.
0: Yeah.
1: I've been obsessed with it. I have a lion puppet face as my phone screen.
0: Wow.
1: That I took a picture of in their Paper Hand Puppet studio in Saxapaha.
0: Oh.
1: I mean,
0: yeah.
1: They're just awesome.
0: Yeah. I'm excited to see that.
1: Yeah, yeah. You should be. It was one of the best shows. I mean, they're always amazing every year, but this year I saw it Labor Day weekend. It was, you know, just was awesome. And they're very conscious about what they're doing. They make a message, which is also beautiful. Are you playing within the band for the event? You're opening. They do have a pre-show.
0: Yeah,
1: that's what I was wondering.
0: Singer-songwriter person.
1: Yep. Yep. And I just, and I know a lot of the people who have done it, because it's usually local musicians who are opening up for it. And I was just so surprised and, you know, pleased, pleasantly surprised that you are the person opening for this tomorrow.
0: I'm excited.
1: Yeah, you should be.
0: Yeah.
1: How did that happen?
0: Through a friend. There's a duo that's quasi-based here called A Different Thread.
1: Yep.
0: And that duo is made up of... Alicia and Robert, and Alicia books those opening slots.
1: Wow.
0: So,
1: I love it.
0: And I know those guys, and I've presented them A Different Thread up where I live.
1: Okay.
0: Yeah. So, and yeah.
1: You know,
0: we know each other from like the whole folk music conference circuit.
1: Okay, yeah. Now that makes more sense. You know what? How I was trying to recommend you try to get into Shikori? Those guys could actually probably help you. Just saying. They know.
0: And Shikori is what?
1: It is a music festival that happens twice a year down here. It happens the first weekend of October and the first weekend of May every year.
0: Cool.
1: And it's next weekend is the first weekend of October, and Margot Price is playing. Shout out to Margot Price. She knows I'm obsessed with her. I saw her at the beginning of this year, too. I can't help myself.
0: Nice.
1: It's like, you know, the Grateful Dead thing in me. I have to keep seeing you over and over and over again. But you would be, hey. Tofu Dave just popped in. And so I think that, that you would fare well on one of those stages. There's like four or five stages, and it would be great for you.
0: Awesome.
1: So, whoever's listening, do it. This is Stephen Clare. He's rocking it. I do have to do a little
0: radio
1: thing for a second. Hold, please. This is Play by Ear with DJ Aurora, and we get to do this every Saturday from 1 to 3 because Play by Ear is supported by the Piedmont Farm Animal Refuge. They provide lifelong care to rescue farm animals, educates people about the realities of animal agriculture, and promotes veganism by offering knowledge, support, and community. For more information, PiedmontRefuge.org, and thank you for your support. Let's talk to Stephen Clare again. Yeah. So, do we want to play something from your album again, or do you want to play something live?
0: Let me look at the record real quick.
1: Okay, hold please.
0: Oh, let's play Vacation Back Home.
1: What track is that?
0: One, two, three, four, five.
1: I have to count two, actually.
0: Six.
1: Okay, hold on.
0: Sounds like six.
1: We're playing this now.

0: That was Stephen Clare from off of his album To the Trees.
1: That was Vacation Back Home.
0: Vacation Back Home. Yeah. Is that based on Saratoga?
1: Not
0: Boston
1: quite.
0: Spa?
1: That song is about the idea of having the house that you grew up in.
0: Yeah.
1: Still there in your life, like this place that you can go back to.
0: In your mind.
1: Or maybe for real.
0: Oh, okay.
1: Yeah, either. I never had that. But I always liked hearing people talk about it.
0: Yeah.
1: The idea of it. You know,
0: yeah.
1: Romanticized it. So I wrote a song about it.
0: Adrian and his fiance were up in Saratoga the beginning of September. End of August, and I told him where the house that he went and saw where Chick grew up,
1: mm-hmm.
0: Which is different.
1: Mm-hmm.
0: And what?
1: Bensonhurst?
0: Yes.
1: Yeah.
0: And then he asked me what the address where I grew up, and I told him, and he went and he checked that out.
1: Uh-huh.
0: I thought that was interesting.
1: That's cool.
0: That he was really wanted to go,
1: yeah.
0: Let me go see where my parents grew up.
1: Yeah.
0: So technically, you can still do that.
1: You can see it.
0: Yes.
1: Yeah.
0: I was like, don't go knock on the door or anything. That would be weird. But I thought it was cool that he wanted to do something like that.
1: Yeah.
0: I don't think in my, you know, when I was 26, not that I'm not right now, that I would have like thought about doing something like, or like, hey, I'm going to check this out. Tell me what your address was when you grew up. I would never have done that. You know, do you think you would have? I was kind of an a-hole when I was growing up.
1: Curious.
0: So when I was in my 20s, so.
1: I like a couple summers ago, I visited the house that my great grandparents lived in.
0: Oh, wow.
1: Yeah.
0: In Saratoga?
1: No, like in central Pennsylvania.
0: Oh, wow.
1: Because I have a memory of my great grandfather that he was like 20 feet tall.
0: 20 feet tall.
1: And he played the harmonica. Yeah.
0: So music runs in your family.
1: Sure. That's it. That's the extent.
0: That's where it comes from.
1: Yeah.
0: I know Stephen. So I know a little of the history, but I want you to tell a little bit of your history about how you started on the music trail of your life.
1: I was obsessed very early on. I had this... My grandfather opened up this giant, when I was 5 years old, my grandfather opened up this giant piece of furniture and like lifted the lid and inside, to me it was a giant piece of furniture. He opened up this hinged lid and there was a turntable in there.
0: Oh, wow.
1: And he put on a Johnny Cash record. And I'm standing there with my head like over the edge, sticking my head in the box where the turntable is, like letting Johnny Cash's giant voice like permeate me.
0: I love this.
1: I was so sold. I was like, "What is?
0: How could this? You not be?"
1: I was like, "What is this? This is
0: so like
1: I want this."
0: It was a turn. Yeah. It was a piece of furniture, but with a turntable. And it was like a 1950s, modern mid century kind of one of those long
1: just
0: like
1: big
0: credenza with
1: box. Yeah.
0: Yeah. Yeah.
1: With
0: yeah.
1: A hinged lid. You know. Open
0: I love it.
1: Up.
0: I love it.
1: Yeah. Yeah.
0: And then
1: the record goes.
0: Yeah. Exactly.
1: Yeah.
0: I wish
1: and
0: we
1: like
0: had
1: hearing that. Like I wanted a guitar. I wanted. Yeah. And then I would pretend, you know, when I was like 6, 7 years old, I would pretend with like a tennis racket and stand on the fireplace hearth and like play air guitar and sing and tap dance. I don't know.
0: When did you get your first guitar?
1: Like sixth grade. I got my first guitar. Took some lessons here, took some lessons there. Then I started taking lessons from the orchestra teacher in my middle school. And,
0: in Boston Spa?
1: Boston Spa.
0: Wow.
1: Yeah.
0: It's a little town right next to Saratoga Springs, in case
1: and
0: you're like, what the hell is...
1: I started taking lessons from somebody you know.
0: I do know where you took those lessons from.
1: Yeah.
0: A lot of people in that area took lessons from Chick Winslow.
1: Yeah.
0: Yeah.
1: In a garage?
0: Yep.
1: On Benson.
0: I remember it well.
1: A hell of a garage. And I was like 14, you know, and just...
0: How did you find him to be able to go and get lessons there.
1: He was doing stuff. I was doing like musical theater stuff, mm-hmm. which was big in Boston Spa.
0: Mm-hmm.
1: And he was around that. He was like running sound and doing
0: yep.
1: things.
0: That makes sense.
1: That's how I met him or came into contact. And of course, like, so I was a kid, you know, like a young high school kid. And when I started taking guitar lessons from him, and it just was life changing for me. And then that trailed off by the time I was like a junior in high school. And then years go by, a decade at least, and I move to the Bay Area, and I run into Jick Winslow at Hotel Utah?
0: Yeah, Hotel Utah. Yeah. I don't even know if that exists anymore.
1: Yeah. And, I was like, wow, it's you. And as a 14-year-old, I thought he was like twice my age, you know? And turns out he was like a couple of years older.
0: Yeah. It's funny how that all works out.
1: Yeah. Yeah. He was the authority, you know, for me.
0: All right, let's talk. Everybody guitar. Calm down. Let's not give him too much credit.
1: Yeah.
0: Just kidding. Yeah. And it was a love story from there on out.
1: Yeah. Yeah, truly.
0: Yeah. You should write a song about him.
1: Yeah.
0: Or that part of your life or something. Sure. Or maybe you already have and I don't even know it.
1: Yeah. I should. Why not?
0: Yeah.
1: Yeah.
0: Why don't you play something live again?
1: Really?
0: Okay. Yeah. We have just a little bit more time. We can still do this. I'm going to give you all the airtime I can.
1: What will I play? All right. I want to play you something else off the forthcoming record. All right. All right, so this will be on the new record that comes out next spring, which is when I'll be back here.
0: And I'll announce it on air.
1: Are you picking that up?
0: Yep.
1: So this song is still fairly new. It's called All Lost Here. And when I play shows, the best thing I've been able to come up with in terms of like describing, saying what this song is about, it's about all of us collectively losing our grip.
0: yeah, it's happening.

0: Okay, that's my favorite so far that you've played today. That was awesome. I love it.
1: Thank you.
0: While I was watching you play that guitar, I have questions about the guitar. And then I want to know, is that the only guitar you brought with you for this tour?
1: Only guitar.
0: Really? You didn't bring, like... Because I have a feeling you have several guitars.
1: I do.
0: Yeah. Nice. And what is the
1: this
0: special?
1: This one travels best.
0: Okay.
1: Did
0: you use this guitar?
1: I don't call this guitar, but it's not number one. But it really.
0: Shh, don't. I'm not telling anybody.
1: It's a workhorse. It survives whatever they do to these things on flights.
0: Interesting. Yeah, that's smart. Well. That's very smart. Did you use this guitar to make that song?
1: No.
0: All right. Yeah. I love that song, dude.
1: Thanks.
0: You're welcome. Thank you. Tell us the title of that again.
1: All Lost Here.
0: All Lost Here. You'll hear it again.
1: Yeah.
0: In the spring.
1: It might be the first single in January.
0: Oh, that's a really good idea. I highly recommend that. Yeah.
1: Okay. Well, if you say so.
0: Exactly. It's what I say.
1: So this is just a little Martin that I've had for maybe 10 years.
0: Really? Yeah. Did you get it brand new? Did you get it used?
1: Yeah, brand new.
0: Nice.
1: It's
0: a cute guitar.
1: Yeah. It's plain Jane, too. It's just all mahogany sides and back. No frills, no binding, no, just bare bones.
0: As it should be.
1: Yeah.
0: When you're traveling, it's important.
1: Yeah.
0: What other guitars do you have?
1: My main acoustic that I did use on the whole record is a Gibson J45.
0: Okay.
1: Forever and ever, I had longed for like a vintage Gibson J45.
0: Why?
1: I just love the way they sound and play and all that. But that was never going to be in the cards financially, so... And what's now 22 years ago, I bought a new Gibson J45, but now it's 22 years old.
0: Exactly.
1: As is the case often with Gibsons, I think I broke the headstock off of that guitar in the first year I had it and had it re-glued, and it's been great ever since. But that's definitely my prize guitar. I was at a Gords. I opened up for the Gords, Do you know Shiny Ribs?
0: Yeah.
1: So Kevin... of Shiny Ribs used to have a band called the Gourds. I opened up for them, and like I woke up the next morning and the headstock was broken off my guitar.
0: That's not cool, Kevin.
1: Yeah. And then I've got a little tiny, like parlor size Martin acoustic. And then I guess the rest are all electric guitars.
0: And is that your main instrument of choice, or what else can you play?
1: Guitar,
0: are you multi-instrumental?
1: I mean, I play the standard, bass, drums, keys, mostly because I had to teach these things, so I had to learn them.
0: Exactly.
1: Yeah. Not a virtuoso at any, but I've been playing guitar,
0: forever. Well, since at least 14.
1: Yeah.
0: Or at least earlier with the tennis racket.
1: Right.
0: This has been awesome. I'm so glad that you are here. Yeah. I'm so glad we are having this reunion.
1: Right on.
0: Yeah.
1: In front of everybody.
0: In front of everybody in Carrboro, North Carolina.
1: Yeah.
0: Let's play another thing off the CD. You gave it back to me.
1: How about Let It Out?
0: Let's do it.
1: Well, thanks.

0: Stephen Clare's Let It Out. Where'd that come from?
1: Because y'all just got to let it out.
0: It's true, right?
1: Yeah.
0: That's what music is all about.
1: Right.
0: That's what helps us get it all out.
1: And I wanted to write a song that had horns in it.
0: Oh, nice. Nice job. And I wanted to write a song that had horns in it. So before we say goodbye to you, let everybody know how people, the community here and beyond, can find out more about Stephen Clare and what he's doing in the Hudson Valley and beyond.
1: Yeah. Well, you got to spell Stephen with a P-H.
0: Yep.
1: And Clare without an E. So CLAIR.com. And that's where you'll see that I'm playing here right now.
0: Yep.
1: And everything else. And then if you're interested in songwriting stuff from afar, I do teach those classes, and that's all through the Beacon Music Factory, and that's beaconmusicfactory.com.
0: And you can do that. You don't have to go to the Hudson Valley. You can do it right there from your living room if you wanted to.
1: From your closet, wherever you have to hide. In your pajamas.
0: Any success stories you can tell us that have come out of that?
1: That's the greatest, because like, you know, over time, like, I've had these adult students who, like, are, you know, aspiring songwriters, like, make their first recording, put out their first album. I mean, that's so cool. So
0: very cool.
1: So gratifying.
0: Very cool. And are any of these people on tour or?
1: Not yet. We'll see.
0: Okay.
1: We'll see.

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I gotta go. There's another show that wants to get in here and do their thing. So I'll check you out next Saturday from 1 to 3. Licks and Lyrics is up next. Later. Love. Bye.

0: 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Joe Firstman. Give him a hand.
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4: 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This is Licks and Lyrics, the show for, about, and all things singer-songwriter, and I'm your host this week, Rich Scher. Today we're going to have an hour of songs by artists I had the distinct pleasure of hearing this past weekend up in Vermont at the Green Mountain Bluegrass and Roots Festival. Just a wonderful, wonderful time. They've been holding the festival for 6 years now, and the acts were killer from beginning to end. So I thought I'd share with you some of the performers I saw, some of the new folks I hadn't heard of but now will be listening to, and let you in on the secret that is Green Mountain Bluegrass. So let's get right to it, and we'll start by playing the festival's opener, Caitlin Canty, a Vermont native. And this is her song, Bird Dog.

And that was the Steel Drivers doing Outrun from album of the same name, Outrun. Steel Drivers, well-known bluegrass group, I believe in Nashville now, but many of the members come from the Virginia area and have been together for quite a while. That was preceded by Willie Watson, Willie Watson's self-titled album, Willie Watson, came out last year, and Sad Song was on that. Mr. Watson considers that album his first true album, as he wrote many of the songs on it. He's released other albums, of course, by himself, mostly folkish covers of traditional songs, and he was founding member of Old Crow Medicine Show. And we started the set off with Caitlin Candy, a Vermont artist, doing Bird Dog from her soon-to-be-released Night Owl Envies the Morning Dove. You're listening to Licks and Lyrics on WCOM, and I'm Rich Scher, your host. If you're just joining us, we're playing music from performers who appeared at the Green Mountain Bluegrass and Roots Festival in Manchester, Vermont, a picturesque New England town, if ever there was one, and a fantastic festival with incredible music. We're going to keep playing, and we're going to go digging into some songs from artists with local roots, starting with Still Looking for You by The Onlys.

Welcome back. We ended that set with, of course, Watch House, our very own local band who are now making it big everywhere, nationally and internationally. That's Emily France and Andrew Marlin, and that was Hey Stranger from their 2016 album, Blind Faller. Before that was a new group to me, anyway, band called Two Runner. Two Runner is songwriter Paige Anderson and fiddler Emily Rose, who hail from Northern Virginia. That was their song, It's Nothing, from the Modern Cowboy album, released a couple of years ago. Two Runner has been touring and opening for Watch House. Right before that was a band with more local roots, Mighty Poplar. Mighty Poplar is the super group of Andrew Marlin on mandolin, Noam Picklemy on banjo. Noam was playing at Green Mountain Bluegrass Festival. Chris Eldridge on guitar, also one of the performers this past weekend. Alex Hargraves on fiddle and Greg Garrison on upright. That was their song, Up on the Divide, from their Mighty Poplar debut album. And we started that set with the Onlys playing Still Looking for You from their debut album. That was a Townes Van Zandt cover. The Onlys include Viv and Riley, Durham-based singer-songwriters and musicians extraordinaire, with their musical friends from childhood, including Sammy Brayman, who plays fiddle, and Leo Shannon. If you're just joining us on Licks and Lyrics, I've been playing a mix of roots, Americana, and bluegrass, which was featured at the Green Mountain Bluegrass Festival in Manchester, Vermont last weekend. I'm going to continue with our next song by another new band to me, Big Richard, and this is Deal Me In.

And that was Peter Rowan doing the classic Walls of Time, written together with Bill Monroe. Mr. Rowan's been performing, writing, and collaborating for over six decades with the likes of Jerry Garcia, David Grisman, and newer artists like Billy Strings and Molly Tuttle. Before that, we had Tumbling Down by Bonnie Light Horseman. Bonnie Light Horseman is Anais Mitchell of Hadestown fame, Eric Johnson and Josh Kaufman. And that's from their new album, Keep Me On Your Mind, See You Free, which was partially recorded in an Irish pub, believe it or not. And before that, we had the incomparable, truly magnificent Michael Cleveland on fiddle and Tommy Emmanuel on guitar playing a tune that Mr. Emmanuel wrote called Tall Fiddler. Both of them played at the festival and it basically brought the house down, even though we were outside, so to speak. And we started that set with a group new to me, Big Richard. Big Richard is a foursome of Bonnie Sims, Joy Adams, Hazel Royer, and Eve Panning. That was Deal Me In from their debut album, which I believe is called Girl Dinner or something like that. They were so high energy and fun. I highly recommend, if you get a chance, to see them or any of the musicians that I'm playing today, covering music from the Green Mountain Bluegrass Festival in Manchester, Vermont. This festival was an act of love from a couple, John and Jill Turpin, who a few years ago, after some history in the music business, decided they wanted a festival that fans and musicians alike would love to be at and play at and collaborate together. And it really was just a wonderful, wonderful time. We're going to pick up now with an old, old tune, Jimmy Rogers' traditional, Mule Skinner Blues. This is played by somebody who's getting a lot of notoriety, and deservedly so, now, Miss Molly Tuttle. And it's performed together with her dad, Jack Tuttle, on an album from, I believe, 2006 or 2007, called The Old Apple Tree. This is Mule Skinner Blues.

And that was phenomenal bluegrass guitarist Michael Daves and his Darling Corey, a cover of a traditional song with many different versions, that one being attributed to Mr. Bill Monroe. Michael Daves is phenomenal. His fingers move faster than you can blink. We had Mule Skinner Blues, another traditional done by a very young Molly Tuttle with help from her dad, Jack Tuttle. I thought that would be a nice contrast to her most recent work. That just about does it for me on this week's Licks and Lyrics. You can catch me again next month. But Licks and Lyrics is on every Saturday from 3 to 4 p.m. on WCOM LPFM Chapel Hill, Carrboro. I'm going to take us out with a singer-songwriter who was just about everywhere, working harder than almost anyone at this festival. She's been around a while. She plays in a super group. I'm with her, Miss Aoife O'Donovan. The song is Someone to Follow from her new album, All My Friends, a work inspired by one of the suffragettes who worked hard and tirelessly to give women the vote, something we need to keep in mind in these somewhat darker days as everyone's rights are being, I don't know, what's the right word, trampled on a bit. Anyway, this is Aoife O'Donovan with Someone to Follow, and I'll see you next month.

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1: Thank you so much for listening. Mil gracias por escucharnos hoy. 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

0: right, my people. 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I hope everybody's having a fabulous Saturday. I am so excited because tomorrow I will be at the stage on 304. I'm going to be Jane. 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More like I'm seeing. 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Que en mi escuela nunca me dan un walkie porque saben that things will be interesting. I hope everybody's had a fabulous week, man. I had the best week. 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I have the most amazing colleagues. 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I have the most amazing students. 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That is the goal in life, my friends. 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And in your career, it doesn't feel like work. And that's what I hope and pray and wish for every one of you, because it feels phenomenal.
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0: I hope everybody's doing great. 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You know, like I'm loud, pero I have quite a few kids in my class where I need to project my voice in a fine way where I don't sound like the Cuban nanny. You know, like, hello, Mr. Sheffield. Espero que todo el mundo le esté pasando bien, que esté ahí sentaditos, comoditos, pero ya mismo nos vamos a parar y a bailar, porque la música va a estar buena hoy. Okay, so what's the theme today? You know, I do themes, sometimes I don't, pero I was just thinking about, like, the bad name that reggaeton has. Like, it's always like, oh, esa música es tan vulgar, all this stuff. But you know what? The real scientists have discovered, not the scientists, I just do little experiments at home, that we, our brain is more active when we listen to reggaeton. More active than opera, more active than classical music. So basically, and I know I'm going to get some hate for this, Bad Bunny es el Bach de nuestro tiempo. Y vamos a empezar, we're going to start this off nice and solid with one of the songs that releases the most dopamine in your brain. So, para que se preparen para este sábado espectacular, vamos a empezar con Bad Bunny. 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

0: 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Y espero que ustedes sepan que the inaugural music market, Saturday, September 26th, es hoy, de las 4 hasta las 7. I know it started at 4, but you know, I'm Cuban, so we run on Cuban time. 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

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Aquí estamos este Saturday, super espectacular, and I wanted to just remind y'all, because we said it live on Instagram, and we're here in the station, pero como yo, I know I'm a little loud, vamos a ver si me entienden más bajito. So today, the music market, WCOM Live Remote, de 5 a 7. El interview schedule va a ser a las 5, Red October, después los Lemon Sparks, the Rattle Traps, Burns and Torchlights, Pipa Hoover, Vital, I keep saying Vital, because that's how you say it in Spanish, Vital Cherry, the Unsustainables, and Nick Langston at 6:45. I hope all of you can tune in because it's going to be such a fabulous experience. A mí me encanta, entre más gente, mejor. 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This is Nelly Angélica López Fernández. 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

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I hope everyone is having the most fabulous Saturday. 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That's right, you can call in at 919-246-9639. If you'd want to have a magical request, yeah, that'd be hilarious. A musical request or anything else. Ustedes saben que a nosotros nos encanta escuchar de los fans. The more that we hear from you, the more that you are a part of us, and we are a part of you. Aquí en el Ida Angélica López Fernández, en el hyphen, con otra canción buenísima que no es exactamente reggaetón, pero sí está buenísima. 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
1: we are.
2: Oh, my gosh.
0: Okay.
2: 4:59.
0: This is WCOM. LP, Chapel Hill and Carrboro, and we are ready for a live edition of Music Market here, happening just down the street at the Carrboro Arts Center. Mike, are you with me?
3: Yeah.

Okay, we are having just a little bit of technical difficulty connecting over to the Art Center. We'll be with them in just a second. In the meantime, just sit back and enjoy. We'll be with you soon. The ludes just kicked.

0: Okay. Okay. I think we're ready to go now. Mike, you with me? Mike, can you hear me?
1: Hello, hello.
0: Hello, you're on.
1: I can hear you.
2: Is it working?
1: I hear you, I hear you. Can you hear me?
0: You're on, Mike.
1: Hello, hello. Hello. Can you hear it now?
3: Check 1, 2.
1: Hello, hello.
0: Go for it, Mike.
1: Way to go. Yes. Coming to you. I can hear you.
2: Hello, hello.
1: Yes.
0: Okay, we can hear you, Mike. Go ahead.
2: Just turn that down and then you can start going.
3: Hello, hello.
1: Yep. Yeah. All right.
2: Coming to you
1: live from the Art Center in Carrboro, North Carolina. It is, what is this called? Art Music Festival Fair Market. We have books, we have t-shirts, we have artists, we have musicians, and we have a bar. So, in case you were worried that you couldn't get a beer, that can be alleviated by just when you walk in the front door, right to your immediate right, there is a wonderful woman who will serve you right away. It's beer and wine, no cocktails per se. But I'm here with Red October, and state your name and your occupation.
3: Chase Davenport, merchant.
1: Chase. And Chase, what made you start this music market? Chase, what made you start Red October?
3: Honestly, what made me want to start Red October was the fact that my original band, Lost American Poets, had just ended.
1: Yeah.
3: Back in 2022.
1: Okay.
3: I basically kind of gave up on it after two lineups. And I knew I was a good songwriter.
1: Yes.
3: And I knew I had more things to say and more stories to tell. And so I'm current point now on the project, we're working on our third album, which you'll hear songs from tomorrow if you stop by Pizzeria Mercato at 1:15.
1: So tomorrow, 1:15, Pizzeria Mercato, Carrboro Music Festival. How long's your set?
3: It's 45 minutes.
1: Wow, that's a good one.
3: And you're going to hear things from our first album, our second album, and our new upcoming third album, Last Days Before Dying.
1: And how would you describe Red October's music?
3: We've been labeled as post-punk. We've been labeled as alternative rock. We've been labeled as shoegaze.
4: I could describe it. It kicks ass, Mike.
3: Yeah.
1: Oh, good. That was Chris Amesbury with his technical observation of the band Red October. So keep going.
3: Yeah. So and hardcore too.
1: Hardcore.
3: Yeah.
1: Something for the whole family.
3: Yeah. It's like, I'm trying something for everybody. So, yeah.
1: Fantastic. How long have you guys been together?
3: So, we recently added a new guitarist. His name is Eric Brown, who will be joining us tomorrow. And the other members of Red October, Tyler Johnson and David Ward, and we've been playing together probably for... Tyler joined us in 2025.
1: Okay.
3: David joined the band, in late 2024.
1: Okay.
3: So, and as like kind of an off and on bass player, and then joined more gradually, and then Tyler, who originally was in the band, and a bunch of other projects joined us, and then Eric joined recently, so we're officially a quartet.
1: Okay, and so have you played anywhere outside of the Carrboro metro area?
3: We've played in Asheville. Actually, we played at the 27 Club.
1: Okay.
3: Which was pretty cool. We've played at Neptune's in Raleigh. We're playing at Chapel of Bones Wednesday.
1: Chapel of Bones, what is that?
3: That is a metal-themed cafe.
1: Okay.
3: And that's like, and that's 2 days after the Carver Music Festival. So that's going to be crazy.
1: And where's that at?
3: That's in Raleigh.
1: Raleigh, Chapel of the Bones in Raleigh. Yeah, we don't have a metal-themed anything in Chapel Hill Carver, as far as I know. Other than maybe Local 506.
3: Or the Cave.
1: Yeah.
3: Arguably.
1: I think that, you know, even the Cave, because it's so small, it's like if it gets loud, it gets really loud in there. I mean, if 506, at least the ceiling is 20 feet in the air. The Cave, I'm 6'2". How tall are you?
3: I'm 6'8". So
1: 6'8". Your head touches the ceiling at the Cave.
3: I may or may not have, you know, when loading in amps, bumped my head on the door going in. It's, you know,
1: if you like, if you get too vivacious at the Cave, you'll get a bald spot.
3: Oh, trust and believe, I know.
1: Yeah. But the Cave is fantastic. And you know this, the Cave is, as far as we know, is the longest continuously operating bar in the town of Chapel Hill.
3: Yeah, it's a real pleasure whenever we play there, because it's like just the history of the Cave and everything that all the history that surrounds the Cave, and just like the community there is really great. Bunch of friends work there. Hey Dan, hey Em.
1: Yeah. And it looks, and Melissa, who owns it, a wonderful person. Melissa was for years in the band Trailer Bride, and then the Moaners and various other institutes. So she's not just a bar owner. She's actually an artist herself. She's fantastic.
3: Yeah, I've heard some of her work. It's actually incredible.
1: She is amazing. And so it is a music venue that looks like a freaking cave.
3: Yeah, and that's the beauty of it. I think that's like...
1: Okay.
3: Yeah, so that's the beauty of the Cave.
1: Yeah.
5: I announced you guys today.
1: Oh, well, thank you. We have people popping in and out. We're here at the Arts Center, broadcasting live here on WCOM. And so there's all kinds of things happening now, a lot of energy going on in the room. And Chase, are you playing today?
3: No, I'm not playing today. We're playing tomorrow.
1: Okay.
3: So.
1: Then tomorrow we shall see you again.
3: Yes, you will.
1: Well, thank you for coming by.
3: No, you're very welcome. It was my pleasure.
1: All right, sir. Cheers.
3: Cheers.
1: All right. Our next hot seat guest from Lemon Sparks. All right, state your name.
6: My name is Jeff Carroll.
1: And Jeff, what do you do when you're not with the Lemon Sparks?
6: When I'm not with the Lemon Sparks, I dream of being with the Lemon Sparks.
1: Oh, well, there you go.
6: I'm a mastering engineer.
1: Oh, jeez.
6: Yeah, and so I work on other people's records.
1: Okay.
6: And you've probably heard some of my work, but I don't know if I know that WCOM has some of our records, or they used to.
1: Okay.
6: You still do.
1: Oh, I'm sure they are. We have a basement archive underneath the Drakeford Library.
6: Well, maybe it's down there.
1: Yes, it's you know, it's
6: growing
1: a wonderful
6: mold.
1: Wonderful place. Well, it's quality and temperature controlled, and there's only one secret entrance. Have you seen the movie or the TV show Silo?
6: I haven't.
1: Okay, well, it's a lot like that.
6: There's, okay, well,
1: you have to move a sign and climb down a ladder and then slither down a rope. But that's
6: nice.
1: Where our archive is. It is absolutely perfectly safe. And it's also a bomb shelter, just in case, you know, things get heated up in the Strait of Hormuz and things go wacky. Then
6: those records need to survive.
1: Make your way to the Drakeford Library and look for the WCOM archive room below the studio. Truly
6: excellent.
1: The safest place to be. Although there's no food down there. But who needs food when you have vinyl? So tell me about the Lemon Sparks.
6: Well, it's a four-piece band. It's made up of myself and Greg Turian and Charles Cleaver and Trawick Batson.
1: Okay.
6: Trawick Batson from Durham. Charles from the sort of Durham-Chapel Hill area. And Greg and I.
1: They're blurring into each other rapidly.
6: So, yeah, we're a real triangle band.
1: Yeah.
6: And we play guitar-based pop, sort of like, I guess I'd describe it as singer-songwriter type material with a band.
1: Okay.
6: So, you know, it's reminiscent of, you know, things that have come out of 60s pop like the Beatles and Ooh. 70s pop like yeah. Badfinger, and then singer-songwriters like Nick Lowe and people like that.
1: And you know, Badfinger was the very first band signed to Apple.
6: I do.
1: Yes, sadly, two of them killed themselves.
6: I know.
1: It's like the saddest story.
6: It is.
1: It was one of the most pure power pop records. And in fact, I think it was either Baby Blue or it was one of the songs. They were in Apple Studios playing, recording, and George Harrison walked in and just laid down a riff while they rolled tape. But George was like, I'm just rolling it down so that you can just emulate it. And they're like, no, we'll just use that one. So,
6: yeah, why wouldn't you want George
1: what are the Beatles?
6: On your record?
1: Yeah, you know, as a master engineer,
6: okay.
1: you're like, roll tape now. George Harrison's playing. You're like, okay, all right, we can do that.
6: But we should point out that those guys did not kill themselves because of their deal with Apple.
1: No, it was their manager.
6: Their
1: manager ripped them off.
6: Right.
1: Bad management in the 70s. They ended up broke and despondent. And, you know.
6: Artists need to look out for themselves.
1: Yeah, okay. there was no suicide hotline back then. So.
6: That's true.
1: So if you're feeling despondent and sad, please, you know, suicide hotline or just come to the Art Center. Because there's so much to see here, it'll totally, your depression will
6: or the music
1: flow
6: festival
1: off you
6: tomorrow.
1: Like water on a duck.
6: Come to the music festival tomorrow. It will brighten your day.
1: Where are you playing tomorrow?
6: We are playing between Table and Surplus Sid's.
1: Okay.
6: In that parking lot area.
1: Okay.
6: Between those two buildings. It's 309 East Main Street.
1: Okay.
6: And we're on at 2:30.
1: Great.
6: And we're going to play a 45-minute set. And there are it's a great lineup of fantastic bands from this area that are playing that stage. I'm real excited to be on that stage with those other artists.
1: And I neglected to say, how would you describe Lemon Sparks? Power pop.
6: It's power pop. Yeah, but it's sort of like singer songwriter power pop.
1: Okay.
6: I guess it's roots based, but it's there's an element that's very modern.
1: Yes.
6: And you know. Like most artists, I find it difficult to describe. But people normally classify it as power pop.
1: Okay. Because there's
6: a lot of vocals.
1: Yeah. Because
6: you know, a lot of melody and.
1: Red October was like they're very like punk metal.
6: Uh-huh.
1: And you're doing power pop. It just basically shows the diversity of what you're going to hear tomorrow at the Carborough Music Festival. Everything from singer-songwriter to power pop to heavy metal to, you know, a guy playing a tambourine and just crying into a cup. You know, it could be anything. And that's the beauty. And you know what? All of it's free. Doesn't cost a dime.
6: That's true.
1: Unless you buy a drink. Then you got to pay. But as far as your entrance fee to any venue, nothing.
6: That's great.
1: Free.
6: Yeah. What's free these days?
1: That's true.
6: Not much.
1: And that's kind of Carborough's slogan. Carborough, feel free. So, living up to it tomorrow, that's for sure.
6: Glad to be part of it.
1: Yeah.
6: And glad to be part of something free.
1: Absolutely. So, what other gigs you got coming up with the Lemon Sparks?
6: Well, we've sort of taken it easy lately.
1: Okay.
6: And working up some new material, some of which we're going to try tomorrow.
1: Okay.
6: And, you know, we're going to be cutting a new record real soon. And so we just decided to not play out as much over the last few months just to work on new material. And
1: that's what the Beatles did, and they never played live.
6: Right.
1: Until they played on the roof of Abbey Road.
6: Well, tomorrow is going to be the exception, right? So we could not play Carborough Music Festival. We've played for many years. I think the only year that we haven't played for as long as we've been a band, I believe, was the year of COVID. So,
1: oh wow, the 20 of the 20,
6: right? So I think we've played every year other than that.
1: Okay.
6: For as long as we've been together. So looking forward to it, and didn't want to not play.
1: And where are you a master engineer? Can you say the name of?
6: Yeah, I have a studio called Bluefield Mastering. It's in Raleigh.
1: Bluefield Mastering.
6: Yeah, it's a studio built into my home.
1: Okay.
6: Yeah.
1: And do you get like U2 and you know, celebrity bands come through?
6: I get some celebrity, like, you know, celebrities that are maybe better known elsewhere.
1: Okay. Yeah.
6: In other countries sometimes.
1: Oh, and, nice.
6: Or in, you know, better known in small circles.
1: Okay.
6: I've done some big band. I've done a few big things. I've worked with Little Feet.
1: Yeah, oh.
6: I've done a few records for them.
1: And it turns out their feet are normal sized. Yeah, I've seen them. I'm a photographer. I actually asked them to take their shoes off so I could take a picture of their feet.
6: I've done records for, let's see, I've mastered records for, I didn't know this was going to be part of the interview, so I wasn't prepared. Let's see, I've done some records for one of my favorite artists. His name is Ron Sexsmith.
1: Ooh, yeah.
6: And
1: he's well known.
6: Yeah. And I just did an EP for a great songwriter named Amy Allison, who was Mose Allison's daughter.
1: Whoa!
6: Yeah, so, and that's turned out really well.
1: Okay.
6: And lots of great projects from around here.
1: Okay.
6: Like John Shane and
1: Flying Mice.
6: Right. You go back probably as far as I do.
1: Yeah. I'm born and raised here. So I did some of the Flying Mice's original photographs in 1986, I think.
6: Okay.
1: I mean, it goes way back.
6: Oh, you are a photographer?
1: Yeah.
6: Okay, what's your name?
1: Mike Benson.
6: Okay, are we friends on Facebook?
1: It's quite possible.
6: I think we might be.
1: But I'm
6: I think I've seen your work. I like it.
1: I think I'm more likely known as the boob who owns a jazz bar with a hockey problem, which is the Lapin Blue. We have jazz every day at Lapin Blue. But I worked for Rolling Stone for 10 years.
6: Okay.
1: I went to art school, and so I still shoot. I still dabble.
6: Nice.
1: I got all this gear I don't know what to do with. I got two kids in cinema school.
6: Wow.
1: Because I told them, do not be a still photographer. There's no money. it's dead. Print media is slowly crawling to its grave, which sucks because I love print media. I still subscribe to Cream Magazine and Vanity Fair.
6: Yeah, I
1: they send me thank you letters.
6: Cream.
1: Yeah. They actually send you thank you letters. You're like, yeah, that didn't happen in the 90s.
6: Right.
1: They didn't send you a thank you letter. Now they're like, oh, please don't cancel. It's all we got left. But there's a lot going on. The music scene is very vibrant right now.
6: Yes.
1: And I'm concerned on the level of what is AI going to do with music.
6: It's here.
1: In particular.
6: Yeah, it's here.
1: You can go to Claude and say, I would like to write a song like Poison, like hair metal, and I would like it to be about changing tires and changing oil in a Jiffy Loop. And it will write a damn song.
6: Yeah.
1: It's crazy.
6: Yeah.
1: Is
6: it really writing the song?
1: Well, it's writing the lyrics.
6: Well, it's from what I understand, it's drawing from other things.
1: It is.
6: So it's kind of icky.
1: If Warren Zevon was still alive, he'd be setting that on fire.
6: He probably would be.
1: He would be. He'd just be dynamiting the AI data centers. But that's, you know, this is the world we live in now. Things are moving fast.
6: They are.
1: And it's crazy.
6: Technology is always speeding up.
1: What was it? What was the program that used to be when you got an iPad, even an iPhone? What was it called? Music Maker. It was a music program.
6: You're talking about GarageBand?
1: GarageBand. Yeah. You know, and at first I was like, this can't be real. I mean, you're a tech guy. So you would go into the, like, you're like, all right, I'm going to play guitar. And I'm like, all right, I'm going to do some bendy string stuff. And then it would have an algorithm. I didn't realize it was AI at the time. And then it would create a loop that it would play, like a 20-second loop of guitar. And you're like, wow, this is crazy. Is this mine? I mean, could I put this to something? And am I going to be in trouble? Is someone going to come after me? And then it was like, no, you can.
6: I think the creativity police might come.
1: Yeah. Well, that was the thing. Was eventually it was like, yeah, well, this isn't you playing guitar. This was you strumming some basic chords and then letting the computer take over.
6: Right.
1: But overall, like, who has the control over the content? Well, you did. You made it. So if you want to put that out there, is there a license agreement? And the answer was no. And that was so confusing for a long time. As someone does art and photography, it's like, who owns the rights to this? And it was, GarageBand was, and I think they've even killed it. I don't even think it's available on new iPhones.
6: Probably not. I don't know.
1: Yeah, I think they weren't making any money on it. So if you have an old iPhone, yeah, keep it.
6: Right.
1: So that you can go on GarageBand. Create nonsense.
6: Very useful tool. I've used it for creating click tracks and things like that.
1: Yeah, same. I like the drummer app on it. It was good because you could create like a really good drum click track.
6: Right.
1: And then I could overlay it onto something that I wanted to do as an intro or something. But yeah, but also it's, I think it's like one of those things where we didn't know what we were doing. We didn't know this was.
6: You didn't have to know.
1: It wasn't the. It was the dawning of AI. Which, by the way, for those who haven't seen the movie Terminator or The Matrix, this is not going to end well. we've seen what happens when AI gets kind of enlightened and then realizes that the humans are the weak link in the chain. Yeah, they get rid of us.
6: I've always heard that computers are only as smart as the people programming them, and I think that phrase is out the window now.
1: Yeah, until they realize, because that's the thing right now is they're programming themselves.
6: Right.
1: And today I was listening on NPR or something about once again some AI program from ChatGPT escaping and trying to break into DHHS and NORAD and Sam Altman is we have it under control. It's okay. It was caught in time. Like, well, what if it wasn't caught in time?
6: Exactly.
1: What is going, and you're like, what is going on? Like, and this is the stuff they're telling us. And I'm not trying to be a conspiracy guy, but anyways. Enjoy the Carver Music Festival.
6: Yeah. where the music is going to be real.
1: It will be real, performed by actual sentient human beings and not by computers somewhere in upstate Minnesota.
6: Right. Well, come hear us and hear our mistakes. You will know we're human.
1: Fantastic.
7: Crazy looking dudes coming your way.
1: All right.
6: Right. Well, nice talking with you.
1: It's great talking to you. I'll see you tomorrow.
6: All right. Thank you.
1: All right. WCOM 103.5. Coming to you live from the Art Center. And we now have the Rattle Traps.
8: Hello.
1: Yes.
9: Hey.
1: All right. First of all, go through and state your names.
9: I'm Dan Barkley.
8: I'm Nick Parker.
10: I'm Cole Cook.
1: All right. And where are you guys from? Are you local?
8: In a manner of speaking?
1: Yeah.
8: We say we're based out of Durham. We practice in Durham. But we got guys from Chapel Hill, Carrboro, Durham, and Raleigh. We have 10 people in the band usually.
1: 10 people?
8: Yes. Sound guys hate us.
1: Yeah, and so does your bookkeeper.
8: I hate us.
1: Yeah. It's like, okay, we made $100. All right. Here's a bag of Doritos.
10: I love my $10.
1: Yeah, there you go. So what type of music is the Rattle Traps that you have 10 people cranking away?
10: Imagine if the Rolling Stones were like... worse, but
1: like, hey, they said everyone started somewhere.
10: No, it's kind of like a mix of like southern rock, roots rock, blues, and just like classic country.
1: Okay, and
8: loud. I'd say that's the most defining feature across most of the songs. But we have, I guess we have 12 songs, one double sided single and an album, and it stretches pretty country to pretty loud and screamy.
1: Yeah. And where are you guys playing tomorrow?
8: Fifth Season Gardening Stage, right behind Steel String Brewery, where a lot of us met at 6 p.m.
1: Wait, where a lot of you met? Like, are you secret gardeners or something? And
9: oh, we met at Steel Strings, not at the gardening.
1: Oh, okay, all right.
8: But both are great businesses.
1: Yeah, all right.
8: Of course.
1: No, Steel String it was like one of Carrboro's first little indie breweries, things are happening now. I love their dad lager.
8: Oh, Dad Fuel? Oh,
1: Dad Fuel.
10: Dad Fuel.
1: Yeah.
9: That's the go-to for sure.
8: Enough money on Dad Fuel to buy a home.
1: Yeah. So where do you guys come from? I mean, so you weren't born here.
9: No, I'm originally from South Carolina.
1: South Carolina? Well, that's pretty big. Where in South Carolina?
9: Kind of near Rock Hill. It's called Chester.
1: Okay. Is that near I-95?
9: Closer to 77. So if you got Charlotte and Columbia.
1: Gotcha.
9: Doing a great diagram for the radio here, huh?
1: Yeah, no.
9: It's in between Charlotte and Columbia.
1: Oh, there you go. I went to art school in Savannah.
9: Oh, okay.
1: I'm very familiar with that horrible I-95. It's almost...
9: They're probably doing construction on it then, too.
1: Oh, yeah. And after Hugo came through, all the trees were leaning one way. So from south of the border to the Georgia line, it's almost 200 miles directly. And at the 100-mile mark, it's Lake Marion. Mm-hmm. So when you get to Lake Marion, you're like, oh, my God, I'm only halfway through it.
9: Lake Marion's beautiful, though. I love that area.
1: It is beautiful. And also one of the greatest places to have seen the eclipse a few years ago that came through. They had unclouded skies and everything else. I was up in the mountains, and we had kind of mixed viewing for that one.
10: Well, let me tell you, that eclipse looked amazing from Hickory, North Carolina, which is where I'm from.
1: Oh, Hickory.
8: And I was not born here, but I went to the Chapel Hill Carrboro City Schools. County? City? School systems?
1: Yeah. Chapel High or East?
8: We're representing East Chapel Hill High School.
1: Oh, you're an Easter.
8: Yeah.
1: When I went to school here, there was just one. There could be only one. And that was CHHS.
8: And East was a nice place. You know, our point of pride was, unlike Chapel Hill at that point in time, I hear it's better, we did not have mold.
10: I think we're starting to beef.
1: Well,
8: we do have Chapel Hill High School graduate. Mitchell went to Chapel Hill High School, our guitar player, Mitchell.
1: Okay.
8: One of our many, many guitar players, Mitchell. And myself and Bradley, one of our other guitar players, went to East Chapel Hill.
1: How many drummers do you have?
10: Seven.
1: Oh, good.
9: Just the one.
8: Just the one. That's the problem. You need... Every drummer is in 18 bands.
1: Yeah.
8: Every drummer is always busy. We have about four of everything, but only one drummer. So if he can't make it, there's no gig. So shout out to Dave for making most of our gigs.
1: Because that was like, I don't know, a band like 38 Special. Had like the two drums going.
8: We don't practice enough for that.
1: Yeah. So, by the way, you know, when you had the band playing and you have the drum solo, that was pretty amazing, because you know, both guys were out of their skulls. Like, they've been doing bong hits and drinking, and then they get out there, and it's like, you take it, and I'll just hit the snare. And then the other guy's like, now your turn. And then they would go, and it was better than the dueling guitars, quite honestly.
10: Every time there's a drum solo, I play the tambourine.
1: There you go. So what is on tap for you guys after the Carrboro Music Festival?
8: Speakeasy's still got... Oh, wait, not exactly, like, in the hours immediately afterwards.
1: No, yeah, yeah.
8: But we were going to go to Speakeasy right after.
1: Sure.
8: But, yeah, we've got... October's a funny, funny month of gigs for us. We're playing at the Harris Teeter. We're really proud of that one. Second time.
1: Wait a minute. Hold on. The Harris Teeter.
8: Yeah, it's a... Chatham County Downs one, the one right outside of Chapel Hill when you're driving down that side.
1: Yeah.
8: Right on the kind of the edge of Chapel Hill going towards Pittsboro.
1: We call it the Briar Chapel Harry Teeter.
8: Yes. We are playing at that. We played there last year. They opened a bar, and they had the mascot and regional vice president. It was a big to-do.
1: Wait, Harris Teeter has a mascot?
8: It's like a dragon.
1: Okay.
8: Or an alligator, something like that. But on October the 22nd, we will be rocking that Harris Teeter from 6 to 9 p.m.
10: Funny thing is, I know Harris and Teeter.
1: I know Woofer and Tweeter.
10: Oh.
1: But the crazy thing is, so the Harris Teeter put a bar in, because like right down the street, Lowe's has a bar.
8: Exactly. We played the opening of their bar. That was there last year. Now it's their manager Rosie's birthday, so she invited us back. They would not have invited us back under any other circumstances.
1: I love this, that you're a bar band. That is like a supermarket bar band.
8: Well, you're closer to the beer aisle in the supermarket.
1: Yeah.
10: Or Universal. Yeah.
1: Well, it does also help alleviate...
9: Bars, sushi.
1: Yeah.
9: Bars. We'll play any bar.
1: You know, when you're holding up a box of Lean Cuisine mac and cheese and Lean Cuisine chicken penne pasta, and you're like, what the heck? After a couple of mimosas, you're like, I'll take them both.
10: What we get paid extra for that.
1: Yeah.
8: Last year it was $1 sangria, and I'm not sure if that's happening in a few weeks, but come and find out.
1: And by the way, for anyone that collects fuel points from Harris Teeter, alcohol does not go to your fuel points. It's only actualized that is non-alcoholic. So
8: that feels good from a legal standpoint.
1: Yeah. So
9: unless it is Steel String Dad fuel.
1: Yeah.
9: That one.
1: Which they carry at the in the local beer sections.
10: And we are not sponsored.
1: But looking for one.
8: Yeah, if Steel String want Emmy, if you're listening, please sponsor us.
1: So how long have you guys been together?
8: Almost. Well, we started as, actually, we're missing Julian, who's no longer in the band, but we started out basically myself, Dan Cole, and a fellow named Julian Plow, Dan on the bones, Cole playing some harmonica, me playing the guitar, Paco was playing the slide guitar. No drums, much more in like a bluegrass country vein.
1: Okay.
8: And then we just kept adding people. And once you have enough people, it turns into rock and roll.
1: How do you travel?
8: In three cars.
1: So when you guys get big, the tour bus typically, it's going to have to be buses because the tour bus sleeps, I think, 10.
8: You would be amazed how many folks we have fit into two cars. We went on a little mini tour in July.
1: With gear.
8: With gear. Well, you put a shell back on a truck. Yeah, you fit a lot of it in there. Just go slow over the speed bumps because you'll crack the tubes on your amp. We have a Supra that every time we put it in the trunk, speed bump, tube cracks. But we all do yoga. We're all relatively slim, so we all fit.
1: So it ends up being like one of those 60s squeeze into a Volkswagen, things. How many people can we put in this Volkswagen Beetle?
10: As many people as it takes to sing Tiny Dancer by Elton John, bro.
1: There you go. And that was, if you remember, then all of a sudden they hit turbulence and but they survived.
10: That's true. Yeah.
1: It became True Confessions very
10: Shout
1: briefly
10: out
1: there.
10: James Cameron, bro.
1: Yeah. James Cameron is, James Cameron is Terminator.
10: Wrong. No. Wrong name.
1: It's Cameron,
10: Cameron Crowe?
1: Cameron Crowe.
10: Yeah.
1: Yeah. Yeah, Rolling Stone Cameron Crowe. His little bio. He also wrote Fast Times at Ridgemont High.
8: Oh, that is Sean Penn's first movie, right?
1: One of his first, definitely.
8: And Nick Cage is a cameo in that one.
1: He is a cameo in that, and it's so many people.
8: That is great. That's
1: Jennifer Jason Leigh.
8: I'm a big fan of 80s and 90s high school movies, so Days and Confused.
1: Yeah, the hardest part, so I just turned 60 years old. So I graduated Chapel High in 85, so I lived in the 80s, where the sense of humor was you could say all kinds of absolutely terrible things as a joke, and nobody was canceling you for any of it. And now, you basically say this ice cream tastes like piss, and all of a sudden you're canceled. It's just terrible.
8: We don't talk on stage for that reason. We have Jackson Wilkerson. He's our MC and tour manager.
1: Yeah.
8: Whenever there's a tuning break or a guitar swap, he jumps on stage and saves us from embarrassing ourselves, as we used to do almost on a nightly basis.
9: That way we only have to fire one member of the band whenever he says something.
1: And then immediately replaced.
8: You played on my favorite story about wanting to... the best one we ever had. I won't name the venue. It was a bar in Raleigh. And we're playing about four people. I think it was just me, Cole, and Paco. And this guy walks in, and the sound booth was right by the stage. And he just talks to the sound guy, and he goes, "So, how's the band?" And the sound guy goes, loud enough for us to hear it, "Well, their jokes are better than their songs, and they ain't funny."
1: And that's, it's the hardest thing to be... At this point in time, where everything is, I'm very, very left leaning. I'm not a conservative. I'm not a Trumper or any of these things. But every now and then, something just inappropriate will slip out, because in the 80s, it wasn't inappropriate. It was the Three Amigos or Caddyshack or all those movies that you couldn't make them today. And so every now and then you want to say something about like the mail plane, you can see it's balls. And now it's like, oh, no, you can't do that anymore.
10: Well, our jokes weren't really like that. Like, our jokes were usually just something to do with somebody's mom.
1: Yeah.
10: That's in the band. Like, that's really...
9: We can take this radio station back in time if you want.
1: Yeah.
10: No, we're not going to do that.
1: Mom jokes are always cool. Trust me.
8: We read a lot of, obviously political songs coming from a critical left-wing viewpoint, having most of us grown up in the last 10 or 15 years having opinions about that. And there is the minute you put something in a third-person perspective, you try to express an idea you disagree with, people oftentimes, and the music's not an editorial, but a lot of that nuance. Some of the drive-by truckers had that problem where they would express things to say how they were bad or negative. And it can, there's been songs that we sing that in our opinion are, well, we have a lot of issues with the people in power making decisions. And
1: sure.
8: You get off the stage, people go, what, you guys believe that? We go, no, the whole point of the song is we don't believe it.
1: Right. I mean, look what happened to the Dixie Chicks.
10: You mean the Chicks?
1: The Chicks, yeah, because they spoke out against the war that was happening in Iraq. And all of a sudden it was like half their base dropped them and radio stations stopped playing them. And now what they said is considered so tame. It's like, really? All they said was, I don't support the president and the war sucks.
10: That's country music and rock and roll for you.
1: Yeah.
10: Like, when it comes to like Southern rock, especially, like, you know, you're going to have pushback from people that really like your sound, like about certain ideas that you have to present. And it's really just very convoluted. And like, it kind of sucks sometimes to have like people be like, oh, y'all support this or y'all do this. Like,
1: right.
10: You know, I mean, yeah.
8: It's just, and also that whole Southern rock has never not been a political genre.
1: Right.
8: Is the other thing. Like, that's kind of why I've always gravitated towards it. Is, I mean, you even look at bands like Skinner or songs like Sweet Home Alabama. That song's a lot more complex than I think a lot of people take it on its face for.
1: Skinner also was a mixed race band.
8: Exactly.
1: Allman Brothers, too. I mean, so people that are like, oh, they're speaking to white people. Like, you know that they had black people in the band. It's ridiculous how people look at history and they have not actually looked at history. They just assume these things. And you're like, no, that's not true. You know, Dwayne Allman and Greg Allman were not racists.
8: Dwayne Allman and Wilson Pickett.
1: Yeah, they were huge fans of it being progressive. They were very progressive for being Southerners. That was craziness.
9: Well, and you have it even today with like American Aquarium, B.J. Barham.
1: Yeah,
9: local, in Raleigh. I mean, they have the same kind of message, I feel like, with a lot of their music.
8: Sing that song, boy. Sing that song, boy. Shut your mouth. Oh, Mr. I Believe in a Better Self.
9: Yeah.
10: Well, also, we're also a band with, like, at least three queer members. Like,
1: yeah.
10: And we also have, like, you know, like a black dude, like, also in the band that's also queer. Like, you know, like.
1: That's diversity.
10: I'm one of the queer. Like,
1: well.
10: So, like, you know, it's not like we're not progressive and shit. Southern rock can be, sorry for saying that word, but, like, Southern rock can be, like, a lot of different things. Like, you know, it can come from every, it's like Southern rap is the same thing.
1: It truly encompasses everything.
10: You know, like you look at, like, Memphis or, like, Atlanta when it comes to, like, hip-hop and stuff. Like, there can be a lot of, like, different things out of the line. I don't know. Like,
8: it's alarmingly diverse. And especially in bars and towns you go into, you go play at a small town.
1: Yeah.
8: And you've never been there before and you never even heard of it. And then you just look out in a crowd and it is just people who kind of want to listen to good music and they're happy that, maybe tooting our own horn here a bit, but there's a band that actually has something they want to say.
1: Well, that's, I mean, the honesty of doing music that you believe in is doing music you believe in. So whether it's Southern rock or whether it's hip hop, it doesn't matter. If you're doing something that you believe in that is true to you, stick with it and keep true.
8: We try. There's a few lies in the songs. We got to change some details.
1: And maybe at some point we'll kill Ted Nugent.
8: You know, Mojo Nixon is, if anything Mojo Nixon said is usually correct.
10: If I can take out the guy that wrote Stranglehold, dude.
1: All right, well, we got our next band coming in, the Burns and the Torchlights. Thank you guys for coming through.
8: Yeah, and these next guys are awesome.
1: All right, you're listening to WCOM 103.5. I'm Mike Benson, here live in the Arts Center. Things are happening now. All right. Come on in and have a seat.
11: Hold on. Give Burns a second.
1: Oh, we got to give Burns a second.
11: The guy's name is actually on the bill.
1: Okay.
11: It's on.
12: Yeah, but your face is on all the posters, and it's on all the posters several times.
1: Okay. So give us the thing. Burns and the Torchlights. How many people are in this band?
12: Four.
1: Okay. Those would be the Torchlights and you would be Burns.
12: Yeah, well, so Burns is the stage name alias I've been using since I was in college radio ages and ages ago.
1: Where at?
12: Texas Tech.
1: Woo!
12: Yeah, way out.
1: Aggies?
12: No, that's the Red Raiders.
1: Oh, it's the Red Raiders. Okay.
12: No, the Aggies are College Station. Thank you very much.
1: Yeah.
12: But yeah, I was in college radio out there as Burns, and so when I started playing out, made sense to use that as an alias. And then when it came time to like start, you know, building a band around me, it was like, well, we should probably come up with a name that's more than just myself.
1: Okay.
12: And the rest of the band refused to do any work on that, and at some point I monikered them the Torchlights.
1: There you go.
13: I mean, I personally liked Burns because A, it just works. It's simple. It's a mononym. And also, it defeats search engine optimization. Just like, why would you be easy to track down?
12: Yeah, but other people perform as that. And so it was like, at some point, A, I need something to disambiguate, and B, if any of them ever decide to sue me, I have a ready, like, go-to.
13: actually...
1: So, where are you playing tomorrow?
12: Pizzeria Mercato at 6:15.
1: 6:15 p.m.
12: Mm-hmm.
1: Ooh, your evening slot.
12: That's right. Well, yeah. I'm not playing 6:15 a.m.
1: Okay.
12: Ain't doing it.
1: Well, you know, every now and then, if it was Brandywine Bagels or something, you know, maybe.
13: I think when you have like a morning, like radio talk show appearance, yeah. Sometimes the like call is like 6 in the morning.
1: Yeah.
13: So it's like some of those people you hear on like Nashville Today or whatever on the radio.
1: WCLM
13: or like the morning
1: Zoo.
13: News. That like the Good Morning America or whatever, you gotta be there like 6 or 7 a.m. So that's why some of those touring people look like terrible.
1: Like they've been up, like they just stayed up all night.
13: Else, but I remember this isn't my Tuesday night show. We have to watch what we say.
1: Yeah. You could say cocaine. It's okay.
12: Oh, yeah.
1: That's not a banned word.
12: You can say coffee and cigarettes.
1: Yeah, coffee, cigarettes, mm-hmm. Coquina. But whatever you're doing to stay up to make that 7 a.m. show, also know that it's going to show up. Particularly if it's televised. That's like one of the funniest things in the world was Danny DeVito. He was promoting his limoncellos on The View. And he stayed up all night with George Clooney in New York City drinking limoncellos and bar hopping. And they got dropped off at The View. And was just Danny DeVito, normally just hilarious, drunk Danny DeVito after being up all night drinking limoncellos. Super awesome. Check it out. I think it's still on YouTube.
13: Another great.
1: Never seen it.
13: Awkward appearance on The View to watch is Norm MacDonald, who listeners, you might realize, kind of what I sound like, especially when I lean into it.
1: Yeah.
13: Just really not having it. And they didn't appreciate his sense of humor.
1: Yeah.
13: He didn't appreciate being on The View.
1: Well, Norm's kind of a button pusher also.
12: Oh, yeah.
1: I mean, he got fired for Saturday Night Live because he would not drop the OJ jokes.
12: Oh, we know.
1: And it was hilarious because
12: I'm old enough to have watched them.
1: Yes. And that was the beauty of it because he would, in rehearsal, he wouldn't do them.
12: Yeah.
1: And then he put them in the teleprompter and the teleprompter guys are like, Norm, this is going to get you in trouble. And he was like, I know. But you know what? This is what we do. Comedy has to be edgy. It's got to have an edge. So what kind of music are you guys?
12: So this is always the trial and tribulation of a band is describe your music, right? and we do a number of things off the beaten path that do make it a little tricky. I play bass in this group, but I play it like a big, low rhythm guitar. It's like a lot of arpeggios, a lot of chunky stuff, which is just not what most people are doing. But there is, I would say, very much like a 90s edge to it because I did grow up in the 90s, so I spent a lot of time listening to. But that's not all it is, like, because we also have a saxophone in the band. We also have, you know, some real interesting chordscapes. Somebody called us jazz grunge.
1: Ooh.
12: And
13: notably, the time that it got described as jazz grunge is the one time where I woke up too sick to play on the day of the show. So what they witnessed when they dubbed it jazz grunge was just drums, weird bass, and saxophone, and then vocals.
1: Yeah.
12: I still think that term applies.
1: The band Morphine. Have you ever heard of Morphine?
13: I have.
12: A little.
13: Yeah. But the Morphine guy only was playing with like two strings and a slide. Morphine is really interesting when you like break down like musically what's happening.
1: Oh God, yeah.
12: Yeah. Yeah. But I think it works for us as a term because like we do a lot of heavier stuff, things where I get full throated, stuff where I scream, but But we do a lot of quieter stuff too, and we, you know, when we want to, can play quite pretty. We even sometimes at longer shows we'll just put in instrumental jams and play them like jazz combo style, where everybody takes a turn.
1: Okay.
12: So I think it is a usable term for what we're like. So I'm going with it, jazz grunge.
1: I love. Hey, yeah. Hey, I love that. There's a. So if you go on Spotify and you type in jazz grunge, you guys are top of the list.
12: As far as I know, we're not famous enough to get that kind of pull yet.
13: Unless you're in Mongolia.
12: That's true. We have one super fan in Mongolia.
1: Heck yeah.
12: Who listens to us like every other day.
13: No, at one point, our number one country on like the Spotify metric for listening was Mongolia. For a long time, it was Mongolia above America.
12: America has gone back up to number one, but our top city is still Ulaanbaatar.
13: Notably, I don't have a passport. Like, it's that level of like we're that American. They're like the guitar player. The only foreign country I've ever been to is South Carolina, and like I don't want to go back. You know what I mean?
1: As long as you stay near Charleston, you'll be perfectly safe.
13: Yeah, but it's always Myrtle Beach they try and talk you into going to.
1: Oh, God, no, yeah.
13: And, like, when America splits apart, like, the Balkans,
1: yeah,
13: Myrtle Beach is going to be my Sarajevo. You know what I mean?
1: It will. Yeah, I mean, what was the Woody Harrelson zombie land movie? You know?
13: Oh, yeah,
1: yeah. That'll be Myrtle Beach.
12: Yeah. Well, I mean, you know, Chris didn't have anything to worry about in terms of being safe. He's from Lumberton, so...
1: Which is darn close to South Carolina.
12: And I'm from southeast Dallas County. I ain't worried about anything either. So,
1: okay.
12: Yeah.
1: Now, you brought a guitar. Are you gonna?
12: I brought it just in case. I didn't plan on anything.
1: Did you want to play something?
14: You can sing if you don't want to play. Like,
12: I don't know. Is there a thing that you think we should play?
14: We could do something we're playing tomorrow. I could play, it will be, Lessons Learned would be boring. What are we playing tomorrow?
12: Yeah, don't do Lessons Learned, because your guitar part sounds great, but not without the bass under it.
14: Play The Fall without the bass.
12: I don't think they want me to scream into this microphone. That's one of the screamy ones.
1: No, I'll just hold it out here. We've done interviews for the last hour, and we've had nary a person do a performance. So
12: okay.
1: This would be it.
14: What do you want to do that we're doing we can do this way?
12: Do you want to do The Fall or? Okay.
1: There you go.
15: Welcome, please come in. I'd like to hear your sins. First we'll have someone

0: Hallelujah.
1: We have never played that way before.
2: We never have.
0: That was fantastic. It was absolutely fantastic. And by the way, the scream therapy, you know, it works. It's real.
2: Yeah,
0: it is a real thing. Every now and then when, you know, I just can't take it anymore, I open my window and I yell, I just can't take it anymore!
1: I'm mad as hell!
0: Yeah, and it actually works. My neighbors are tired of me doing it. But,
2: yeah, right?
0: Yeah, but yeah, they get it.
1: And then there was that one time you did it on the radio show and Mandy just walked out.
0: Yeah. Wouldn't have been the first time. Love Mandy so much, but, you know, Mandy can only take so much.
2: Yeah.
0: And by the way, so we'll be doing Fort versus Spoon tomorrow from noon to 1.
2: Oh, that's
0: right.
2: Great.
0: Before the Carborough Music Festival. 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
2: I might just have to do that.
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0: There you go.
1: If you are up late, and it's me and Chris doing the soon-to-be-renamed Chris or Jenny show. I think we're the two latest starts.
0: Yeah, yeah.
1: On the network.
0: This is the thing we're trying to do with COM, is we're trying to get it to a point where people in, not just in Carborough, but people globally, internet radio. 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
2: Is Reykjavik your Mongolia?
0: It is my Mongolia. It truly is. So I've got Prickett Bar in Reykjavik. They do this stream and my Facebook Messenger starts blowing up with people texting, asking for requests or whatever they want to do.
2: Love it.
0: It's hilarious.
2: Love it.
0: That's the beauty of, but people go like, oh, you're a 100-watt radio station and your signal is weak. And we're like, our signal is strong, baby. We're on the internet.
2: Yeah.
0: We are on the internet.
2: Oh, yeah.
0: And if you are ever, for a lot of people out there, ever thinking of you want to do a show, go to the WCOM, www.wcomfm.org.
2: Mm-hmm.
0: You can apply to do your own show. It's that's community radio. That's the beauty.
1: Burns has been on my show a lot. The next interviewee, who's already in the room, Pippa Hoover, has been on before. Some of the other people, actually nobody else who's here today has been on because it's too late for Rachel, but like, I'm sure I can wrangle the rattle traps in who were here just before us.
0: Yeah.
1: But, Mike, take it away, I guess.
0: Oh, well, I think someone is supposed to take over for me at this point. Oh, you are. Oh,
1: yeah.
0: Well, here, come on in. It's time for me to go back to the bar and replenish my beverage here.
1: What?

0: is that? I can tell you what bar you could go to when you're not here at the Art Center. That is Mike's La Pan Blue.
1: The
0: WCOM can't tell you to go there, but I'm not here in the capacity of WCOM.
1: Jazz bar with a hockey problem. but for the shortest walking distance, right here at the Art Center, there is a...
2: It's true, I saw it.
1: A little beer and wine window, and we'll just go from there. All right, turning the tables over, here we go.
3: 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So, I'm Gabo, and I'm here with the one and only...
4: Pippa Hoover.
3: Thank you so much for being here. So tell me a little bit about your project. What is it about?
4: So I'm actually playing in two groups at Carver Music Festival. I'm playing, the first one I'm doing is as myself, Pippa Hoover, and I'm playing as a trio with a guitarist and a bassist. So that's Franklin Bellflower on guitar and David Criswell on bass. And then that's at My Muse's card shop at 115. And then I'm also part of Honey Magpie. We are a guitar and cello duo that does a lot of vocal harmonies, and we're playing at the Century Center at 8:15.
3: So the cello is one of the most complex instruments to play.
4: Yes.
3: how did that come to you? Like, were you always interested in playing cello?
4: Actually, my very first instrument was piano when I was a little kid, and I got kind of frustrated because I was a little bit dyslexic and I had a hard time reading music, so I dropped off of that. And then one day when I was a little older, my mom was like, I think you would really like the cello. And she took me to like Borders bookstore and put the big headphones on like you used to do back in the day and played some cello music for me. And I was like, wow, I do love the cello. And so I started taking lessons and I've been playing cello ever since.
3: Wow. And if I'm not a stalker, but I was reading a little bit about your story. You were living in Russia?
4: I was, yes.
3: Okay.
4: Yeah.
3: How was that? How did you end up living there?
4: So I was actually a Russian major in college. I was a double major in math and Russian. Kind of strange choice. But after I graduated, I just wanted to get a job there so that I could improve my language skills, because it's a very difficult language. Yeah. So even though I studied it for 4 years, I still felt like I was not fluent. So I taught English at a small private school. It was a strange operation, but I taught English there for about 10 months.
3: Wow.
4: Yeah.
3: You know, I have a background in mathematics.
4: Oh,
3: and I
4: cool.
3: think some of the greatest mathematicians are from Russia.
4: Yes.
3: We always try to learn Russian at school. I'm from Mexico. We try to learn Russian because they have so much knowledge there.
4: Mm-hmm.
3: And some of the greatest musicians, like Igor Stravinsky.
4: Yes.
3: I love his compositions.
4: Yes.
3: Did you fall in love with like Russian music before, after you got there?
4: So I actually started studying Russian more through Russian literature. I was really into Dostoevsky when I was in high school, and we didn't have like a Russian program in my high school, so I had to wait till college. But I do really like the Russians, like the musicians. Yeah. Like I like Rimsky-Korsakov, and I like Tchaikovsky. I know he's like controversial, but I think he's great. Some people think he's too basic. I think he just sounds good, you guys. It just sounds good.
3: Basic in one sense. Do you think people refer to Tchaikovsky?
4: I think because his melodies are sometimes like the theme comes back a lot, and it hasn't really developed a lot, or there's a lot of just like scalar movement, and it's not like super harmonically complex like later composers, you know, tended to be more experimental or do like weird chords. Like my orchestra just did Prokofiev's Fifth Symphony, and that it's a lot more modern, and it took a while for me to even like it. Actually, I had to like play it, and then I sort of understood it and respect. But that was one of the hardest pieces I've ever played in my life.
3: Yeah. Yeah. Do you think mathematics and music have a deep connection?
4: Definitely, yeah. And I think there's a lot, there's at least a big subset of mathematicians who are good at music or musicians who have some kind of math background. There's definitely an overlap there, especially in things like group theory, I think, because if you think about just like the scale is kind of Z mod 12 and yeah, so there's definitely connections. And of course physics, like the waveform of the sound wave is connected, so
2: it's everywhere. You know, I work in the financial industry, and people, well, the story is that the models we use started after a physicist was trying to predict the motion of a leaf that fell on a lake.
4: Oh,
2: and he
4: wow.
2: was trying to predict the movement.
4: Oh, that's so cool.
2: And from there, we tried to predict the next movement in the market, which is crazy.
4: Oh, that is crazy. I love that. There was a pair of mathematicians who were like the parents of one of my high school friends. They were mathematicians, and they studied like the... like bubble math and like how bubbles connected, and something that they did had to do with like cookies leaving imprints on cookie sheets. It's like there's so much stuff that it's like I didn't know this could be math, but yeah, a leaf on a pond can be math, and so can bubbles.
2: You know this rock band Tool?
4: Mm-hmm.
2: That they write based on the like mathematics and the golden ratio and all that stuff.
4: Oh, I didn't know that.
2: Yeah, there's an interview. I'm gonna get the full video and where they give that interview. They start describing their songs, you know, like following like the golden ratio and following like those patterns.
4: Oh, that's cool.
2: Because it's not like the traditional 2-4 repeat chorus, you know, verse bridge. They have a very weird way to make music.
4: Yeah, that's interesting.
2: And what's so you already told me when you are playing. That's tomorrow. What's the stage? Sorry.
4: So I'm playing at My Muse's Card Shop. That's at 1:15 p.m. And then Honey Magpie, which I'm also in, is playing at 8:15 at the Century Center.
2: Yeah. Do you write lyrics too?
4: I do. Yes.
2: What comes first to you, lyrics or music?
4: I typically do it together, at least the melody. Like, I'll write the melody and the lyrics kind of at the same time. And then I'll figure out how I'm, like, the harmonic structure under that after I've written the melody. That's typically how I do it. If something is to come first, it's probably the melody, and then I fit the words to the melody. It's rare that I start with, like, a poem and then set it to music. But I have done that on occasion.
2: Yeah.
4: Yeah.
2: You write poetry too?
4: No, I'm actually, the one example I'm thinking of this was, I took like a French poem, it was for an AP music theory assignment, but I took like a French poem and set it to music and had my friend sing it for my assignment. So that's really the only time I've like just started with a text and then made a melody for it. I usually like to start with the melody or just like doing it all at once is easier for me.
2: Yeah.
4: Yeah.
2: So if I understand it right, you play the cello at the same time that you sing.
4: I do, yes.
2: How hard that is.
4: It is very hard, I will say. So I tried to, when I wanted to like be a singer-songwriter, I tried to teach myself guitar. And I do play guitar and I like play out on guitar sometimes. But I never really like... was passionate about the guitar and could get into practicing it enough to be like really good and be able to do everything I wanted. So then at some point I was like, I don't know, it just doesn't seem like this guitar thing is going to happen. Maybe I should just play cello and sing. And so I took maybe like a year and really worked on doing that. And it definitely takes some time to wrap your mind around because, you know, the cello is a fretless instrument. So at first you're just like, okay, I'm playing the note. Now I just have to sing. But then you're like, oh no, we're not in tune. What do I move? Do I move my hand? Do I move my foot? It's like, that's the whole, like, everything's moving. But once you get used to like, no, your hand needs to be in the same spot. You can't move your hand. You have to adjust your voice to the cello. Then, you know, it all starts to come together. And with practice, you know, you can do it, but it was definitely a learning curve for me.
2: I can imagine. I used to be a drummer,
4: and
2: we struggled to find someone singing for the rock band I used to play, so I ended up singing and playing the drums.
4: Ooh, that sounds tough.
2: I think it was a little bit easy.
4: Really? Yeah. I guess it depends, like, what rhythms you're doing. Like, if you're doing a pretty straightforward beat, maybe not so hard. But if you're doing anything, like, really syncopated and.
2: If you try to play samba at the same time that you sing, maybe. Yeah. And I try, after that, I try playing the guitar and singing.
4: Mm-hmm.
2: That was, like, a mission I never accomplished.
4: Yeah.
2: But I don't know why. And my friends were wondering, like, why? Like, it seems that playing the drums and singing is more difficult than playing the guitar and singing. But I can't figure that out.
4: Yeah.
2: So I don't know.
4: Interesting.
2: Yeah. And so when you play or when you write, where does the inspiration come from? Because I can see, like, your thought process can be, like complex in the sense, right? Where that inspiration comes from?
4: Yeah, I think it comes from a lot of different places. It kind of depends. I think, especially in my earlier songwriting, I was kind of using it as an outlet for my emotions. So it would come from just, like, things that I had experienced and, like, interpersonal dramas. But as I have gotten older, I've gotten more interested in just sort of like random images that interest me or, you know, like an interesting scene I saw in nature or something from a book, and then sort of thinking about what that means to me and building a song around that. Like in Honey Magpie, we have a song called Sweet Tooth that I wrote, and I would say the thing that really sparked that song was I really wanted to write a song that had a barrel organ as an image, because it's something that comes up in Russian literature a lot. And I just thought, like, the idea of, like, having to crank this thing to make the music, and it's such a, like, repetitive sort of drudgery experience.
1: Yeah.
4: It was a good symbol. And so that song is about a woman who's in a bad marriage telling other people not to get married because it's terrible drudgery, and it uses a barrel organ as an image. So it's that kind of thing where there's just, like, some interesting thing that I want to include, and then I'll build a story around that.
1: That's very cool. That's really, really interesting. And do you guys have records? Mm-hmm. Have you recorded?
4: Yeah, so that song is recorded on Honey Magpie's second album, which is called Midnight Morning.
1: Okay.
4: Yeah.
1: And do you have records on your personal project too?
4: I do, yeah. I released a full-length album in 2018, and that's called Nightbird Singing. And then I released a single, which actually has two songs on it, called On the Mountaintop Alone, and that came out last year in 2025.
1: Wow. So 2018 to 2025. How was that process? Like 7 years?
4: Yeah, well, you know, recording music is very expensive.
1: It is.
4: And I actually have a huge backlog of songs. I probably have like 3 albums worth of songs that I could record, but it's just like getting the money and the studio time and for me, I need session musicians because like for my solo project, it's mostly just me. Although the group I'm playing with now, like Franklin and David, I really like them, so they might be recording with me. We'll see if they're interested. But I just started playing with them in like last year for my single release show. So we'll see. Hopefully I'll be able to record some stuff soon. But it's a huge production. Like people who don't record music don't realize how expensive, time-consuming, and just, like, logistically complicated it is trying to, like, organize multiple people because you have your engineer and, like, the studio space and then any session musicians that you're getting. And
1: yeah.
4: It's just hurting a lot of different people.
1: So how many people, on average, like, work on a production with you?
4: Well, on my solo album, it was me and Jerry Brown was the engineer from the Rubber Room. He's great. Loved working with him. And then I had, So I had Joseph Terrell on guitar. I had a bassist. I had, James Wallace on drums and he played keys. I had Ann Claire on vocals and I had Kate Rudy on vocals. So I think we're at 5 other people besides me for that project. Yeah. And then Honey Magpie had a similar setup for our last album. I think we used almost the exact same band. Because, yeah, we had Joseph Terrell do some guitar and Alex Bingham do bass and James Wallace do drums and some keys. We didn't have the harmony singers because we do our own harmonies in Honey Magpie. So it was 3. And then Jerry Brown did our record as well. And like Andrew Marlin just like randomly showed up at one of my sessions and threw down some mandolin. So I think that ended up on Land of My Dreams and Dobroselsky Park. So if you want to hear Andrew Marlin's mandolin on my solo album, there it is. And I'm trying to remember if he might have done the same on one of Honey Magpie's albums, but it's been a while. But yeah, it's, you know, it's a lot of people.
2: Yeah, it's a lot of people.
4: Yeah.
2: A lot of time and effort. And yeah. I think recording in particular strings is quite challenging for an engineer sometimes.
4: Yes.
2: I can imagine.
4: Yeah, I think it can be. And yeah, for Honey Magpie, when we did our albums, we were a larger group and we had violin, so we were doing both cello and violin, so there's lots of strings to handle.
2: I can imagine. Yeah. I'm really looking forward to listening to you guys live tomorrow.
4: Oh, well, thank you.
2: And I invite everybody who is listening right now to be here on this festival. I appreciate you being here.
4: Oh, thank you so much for
2: having
4: me.
2: All the best tomorrow. And, you know, like, I'm going to be looking forward to getting more into your project.
4: Oh, thank you so much. It was great talking to you.
2: Thanks so much. And now we're going to do a transition with our next band who is here ready to take on the mic. And how is it going?
5: It's doing great. How are you?
2: I'm doing perfect. And we are here with the one and only
5: Vatel Cherry from the Triangle Afrobeat Orchestra.
2: Awesome. And is it your first time here, guys?
5: Second
2: time.
5: We were here 2023. And we were invited 2020, but, you know, lockdown.
2: Yeah.
5: Yes.
2: I don't want to think about that stuff. Yeah. Like, so many things happen. And I think we're still experiencing a little bit of what we had in 2020.
5: Mm-hmm.
2: From a creative point of view, was that like a game changer for you guys, 2020, the lockdown? Did anything change in your creative process?
5: In my creative process? Well, I had more time to write. I got a...
2: But how about like the connection with the people? Because how many band members you guys have?
5: We have tomorrow we have a dozen.
2: Oh, okay.
5: Two vocalists, two guitars, two keyboard players, three horn players, two percussionists. It's a big band. I like the big noise.
2: And how would you describe the sound that you guys have?
5: Well, Afrobeat isn't a name, but I'm not a purist. I think I would call it a jazz funk organization of a jazz funk band. We come from the originator of Afrobeat, Fela Kuti, and little James Brown, and the little Stevie Wonder, and little Earth, Wind, and Fire, and I'm a 70s baby, so that's where I...
2: Now I get it, man. I love that music.
5: Yes.
2: I when I was playing the drums, one of my favorite bands was Tower of Power.
5: Ah, yes. Mm-hmm.
2: Oh, those guys, like, know how to groove. Yeah. Like, they sound great.
5: That's in my the wheelhouse. That's another inspiration.
2: Mm-hmm. Yeah. And when did you start playing music?
5: When did I start playing music? Ooh. I think I... had my first piano lesson when I was like 7.
2: Wow.
5: And I moved around. My father was a trumpet player. I played trumpet for a while. And I settled on bass 13. I did the old school thing. I bought my first bass delivering papers and shoveling snow.
2: Nice.
5: My father played for half of it. And then I switched to upright bass around 16 and been bouncing back and forth ever since. Then went to college and started composing. And
2: Yeah. The bass is such a noble instrument, you know, like, I love, like, when people start improvising on the bass.
5: Ah.
2: What do you think when you start improvising?
5: Well, the thing is not to think. It's more to feel.
2: Yeah, that's right.
5: It's like preparing. It's for a speech or a presentation you're going to give. You study. Then you just let go.
2: Yeah,
5: and let the spirit carry you.
2: Like you forget about everything. Well, you don't forget. Like you have the foundation, right?
5: But a lot of muscle memory.
2: That's
5: why I like a lot of people in the room. So everyone's energy affects, you know, parts of the. We're all part of the same organism that's moving forward, trying to create, you know, some happiness in the world.
6: Right.
5: I have a tagline on our t-shirts is optimistic music for pessimistic times. And I try to stay true to that.
6: Yeah.
5: With, my writing and the atmosphere of the band and the atmosphere that the band gives off.
6: Yeah.
5: Yeah.
6: Do you feel that playing music can be cathartic? Like you can get into like a roller coaster of emotions and go like super deep and then come back again in the same song.
5: Yeah, that's called flow. Yes.
6: Yeah.
5: That's how you keep going. Because doing music is very hard, and it's under this current political climate, it's even harder.
6: Oh, yeah.
5: I've just read an article how local venues are having a hard time staying open, and bands are having a hard time getting paid, and you know, everyone has bills, everyone likes to eat every day.
6: Yeah.
5: Gas in the car and such. But and that's the thing, if you can't live without playing, that's the only reason to keep playing.
6: Yeah.
5: If you could, you think you could do something else, you should go do something else.
6: Yeah.
5: Yeah.
6: You know, I identify with what you said because I used to play the drums, mm-hmm. but then I'm from Mexico, right? So making a living in a different country may have different challenges, you know? And there was a point where I was like, well, I gotta pay my bills, right? So
5: yes.
6: I gotta find a job.
5: Mm-hmm.
6: And my friends stayed true to that musician heart, which I admire, right? And I think music is not for everybody, even though like a lot of people think anybody can play any instrument. I think that's not true. And we really need to value and appreciate
5: it. I just had a conversation with somebody like, oh, I'm not musical. Da, da, da. I don't believe that. I think maybe you haven't found your instrument. But I think everyone's capable of making music.
6: Yeah.
5: I think everyone should make music.
6: Oh, yeah.
5: Yeah.
6: Any type of art, right?
5: Right.
6: I think that's what we are missing in this society nowadays.
5: Mm-hmm.
6: That people forget about art and they are just like living with their problems without an escape valve, you know? And art is right there in front of our faces.
5: Yes.
6: Is that a great way to express our deepest feelings?
5: Yes,
6: fears,
5: yes,
6: anything?
5: Yes.
6: Yeah. So when
5: you mentioned cathartic is also a good way to blow off steam.
6: Yeah.
5: Instead of through violence.
6: Exactly. Exactly. Right. Are you where were you born?
5: I was born in Chicago.
6: In Chicago.
5: Mm-hmm.
6: Mm.
5: But I've lived on the East Coast most of my life. I grew up in the D.C. area, but yeah.
6: In D.C.
5: You know, I went to school in New York and
6: yeah. Where did you find, like, the most interesting music scene? Or each one has their particular charm?
5: Yeah, yeah. Each one has its own flavor. It's true. For example, I still have friends in New York, and I go and visit, and I shake my head as I can't live here. I couldn't live here now. It's, well, it's so expensive. It's for a younger person.
6: That's for sure. Someone who can share a room with like 20 other people.
5: Exactly. Yeah. Yes, it's true.
6: Yeah, but I need my own bathroom for sure.
5: Amen. Right on.
6: And you know, like, New York has something for sure.
5: Mm-hmm.
6: That's why everybody wants to be there,
5: mm-hmm.
6: right? But I don't know. I think someone who is an artist should go to New York for some time, right? And maybe then come back to the mountains here in North Carolina and mm-hmm. find some peace.
5: mm-hmm.
6: Have you explored North Carolina?
5: I have a friend, an old school friend in Asheville, and if I had to do it over again, I would have moved straight to Asheville.
6: Yeah, yeah.
5: And then and started building there. That's a wonderful place.
6: Just watch out for the hurricane season.
5: Yeah.
6: It's
5: that
6: crazy
5: hurricane
6: raining.
5: 2 years ago was something else.
6: Yeah. We drove by maybe last year, and they were still building everything.
5: Yes. It's, yeah, it's, I have friends that are still recovering from 2 years ago.
6: Yeah. Mm-hmm. Yeah. But that's also when you see, like, people coming together. Right, like mm-hmm. when there is a lot of there's an emergency, right? You really see who's willing to help.
5: Yes,
6: and we saw like the community in the mountains is very strong, and mm-hmm. they come together.
5: Yeah,
6: which is awesome. Similar like in a rock band or in a band like jazz band, right? Like
5: right.
6: Everybody come together.
5: Yeah, yeah, yeah.
6: Do you think it's important for every member of the band to have some type of friendship too, or do you believe that?
5: Oh yes. Well, that, the older I get, the more that's important. When I was younger, I just wanted to gain experience and play with better musicians, and a lot of those people weren't the nicest in the world.
6: Yeah.
5: But now, as I'm getting older, I want to be maybe not friends, but friendly.
6: Right.
5: I want to have a good hangout before and after rehearsal or a gig, and that will come through the music.
6: Yeah.
5: Yeah.
6: Did you ever have a situation where, let's say, like outside of stage, the musician wasn't like the best person, but on stage, the connection, the musical connection was fantastic?
5: Oh, yes. I've had that.
6: Mm-hmm. Wow. Yeah. How do you handle that? Like,
5: Again, like I was saying, sometimes it's you're just gaining experience and learning from this better elder musician who's not your friend and you don't particularly care for. And sometimes, ironically, some of the most beautiful music comes from some really ugly people.
6: That's true.
5: Yeah.
6: That's true. But don't you think, like, an artist kind of needs like a challenging lifestyle sometimes to like develop that art?
5: Sure. That's a good place to be. You want to, there's no growth without a little stretching of yourself in pain and so that's another thing. If you want to be the worst person in your band, you want people who are better than you so you can stretch and aspire to their to their greatness. So.
6: Yeah, that's a really good approach. I really like it.
5: Yeah.
6: And what's next for you guys? Are you just playing in Carrboro during your stay, or are you playing somewhere else?
5: Like I said, with the economy and the gigs are few and far between for us because we are a large ensemble. My analogy is oil tanker. You know, it takes 12 miles for an oil tanker to stop.
6: Yeah.
5: And once you stop, it's just hard to get started.
6: Yeah.
5: Going back to the lockdown, once we stopped, it was hard to get started again.
6: Yeah.
5: And I would call people up, remember us in 2019? Nope. We had a gig in March of 2020 and got canceled. Oh, well.
6: Wow. People forget so easy sometimes.
5: Yeah.
6: But are you planning on like any other festivals? I think there are some festivals coming up in Raleigh.
5: I've applied, but you know, sometimes you get them, sometimes you don't. So,
6: yeah. So. Well, I think your ensemble fits really well in some of the festivals.
5: I would think so too. But, you know.
6: Yeah.
5: But it seems like the more pushing and trying to get gigs, it seems like everyone's talking about spring of 2027. I guess it'll have to be spring of 2027.
6: Yeah.
5: Which is fine.
6: Well, you never know. Some bands cancel last minute.
5: Right.
6: You know?
5: Yeah, things come up all the time. It's true.
6: Yeah. But then you have the complications on the logistics, right? Like 12 people.
5: Mm-hmm.
6: Yeah, now I can imagine. You know, like, I grew up in listening to...
5: When it happens, it's wonderful.
6: Absolutely.
5: It's worth to...
6: Absolutely, yeah. And I'm sure people enjoy it.
5: Yes.
6: Like, I'm sure, like, people listening to you guys, like, stand up, dance, and, like, let the group take
5: it
6: off.
5: Yeah, it's a dance band. We want people to dance.
6: Yeah. And that's very satisfying, right? Like, when you are playing and you see people dance...
5: That when the audience gives you energy, it makes you play better. It's a reciprocal,
6: it's like
5: exchange.
6: A circle.
5: Yeah, it's not a concert. It's not something you sit down and fold your hands and that was quite nice. Oh. It's not like that at all.
6: Yeah, people make fun of me because sometimes I go to salsa concerts and I don't dance, but I love listening to the music, and they think I'm not enjoying that. But I'm like, I'm about to get a freaking orgasm just by listening to the music.
2: But I appreciate you being here. All the best tomorrow. I'll be on the lookout for your the time. Repeat once again what time you guys are playing.
5: 6:30, Drakeford Library, Triangle Afrobeat Orchestra.
2: Awesome. Thanks so much for being here. Really appreciate you guys.
5: Thank you for having me. Appreciate it.
2: And we are here at WCOM 103.5, live from Carrboro, all the way to the studio in the other part of Carrboro, and to the entire world on the internet. And now we are here with...
7: This is Trent Jackson with the Unsustainables.
2: The Unsustainables. I've heard a lot of you guys. But tell me a little bit, well, first, let's start. What time are you guys playing tomorrow?
7: Yeah, so we'll be playing tomorrow at 4:45 at the Carrboro Town Commons.
2: Awesome, 4:45 tomorrow.
7: Yep.
2: Is it the first time you guys are here?
7: This is actually our fifth year being here at the Carrboro Music Festival, yeah.
2: Consecutive? 5 years?
7: Yeah, we've been very, very lucky. Yeah, nice. We consider ourselves very lucky to be part of this community, yeah.
2: You guys are local, right?
7: Uh-huh. Yeah. Yeah, actually, as a matter of fact, we got our start just playing during COVID, right? We would rehearse outside on my bass player's cul-de-sac, and folks would come up, you know, their kids would ride their bikes around, they'd pull up a chair, they'd bring a few beers and just hang out with us.
2: Awesome.
7: It was a really fun time, yeah.
2: That sounds really cool. That sounds something I would love doing after work for sure.
7: Mm-hmm.
2: And for people like, I don't live in Carrboro. I live in Raleigh.
7: Okay.
2: But for people who are not that familiar with your project, what kind of music, how would you describe it?
7: Yeah, so our music is primarily ska, rock steady, and early reggae vibes. So I would say kind of the play for us is to emulate a lot of the stuff that came out of Jamaica between, say, 1965 and 1980 is kind of the vibe. So anything kind of like the Scatolites, the Slackers, Hepcat, other bands of that sort are kind of the vibe we're going for, yeah.
2: Jamaican music has just something, like, it's unique to them, right? It's very hard to replicate. How did you get into this kind of music?
7: Yeah, so I think part of it is just so I'm a trombonist, right? Mm-hmm. And, you know, ever since, you know, Don Drummond, the legendary trombonist of the Scatolites, wrote a number of songs for that band, I think the trombone has been pretty central to a lot of Jamaican music for years and years and years. So I think that has a big part of it. It was something different, and it was something different than I've been doing in school with, like, you know, concert band, marching band, jazz band. And but I really got into the scene when I was living for a few years up in New Jersey, Mercer County, New Jersey. They have a really, really tight ska scene up there. Mm-hmm. And it just swept me away. Yeah. It's just, I would say the fun thing about that kind of music, right, is it's really good crate digging music. Mm-hmm. You have to look for the tunes. You know, something catches your ear and you're like, well, shoot, I want more of this. I want to be able to find it. And you have to kind of dig to find that, which is part of the fun for me.
2: Have you guys been exposed to ska in other languages, like Spanish, Portuguese?
7: Yeah, I would say so. We have had a chance. So up in Charlotte, there's actually a Spanish speaking ska band, Bacalao Stars, and they're a ska and a rock and espanol band, and we played with them. I think it was a couple months ago up at Snug Harbor in Charlotte, and man, people turned out for that. We've been leaning a little bit more into kind of the Latin ska, Latin side of ska, for sure. One of my favorite bands right now is a band from Argentina called Staya Staya, and they're kind of a similar vibe, a real good ska band. So
2: I grew up in Mexico City, and ska was, it was like a resistance type of movement. You know, the lyrics were against the government, against the policies, and younger people used to go and, like, push each other, because in Latin America, I don't know if like, people push each other, right? Like,
7: It's a way to kind of, like, let out a little bit of aggression, you know? It's like, it's a catharsis thing, you know? You're in there in the pit. No one's trying to hurt each other. They're just trying to, like, kind of get some energy out there, you know?
2: Well, it's funny to go back to those concerts where we are now, like, 40 years 45 years old, and now we can't push each other, you know?
7: Yeah, man. Well, I mean, for me, it's like, you know, because I'm a decent-sized guy, you know, so I just have to be careful, you know, when I go in there, that I'm not, like, you know, you know, like, knocking people over. It's like you never want anyone to, like, get hurt in one of those things, but you definitely want to have some fun. So, yeah.
2: So we were talking to another band, and they were telling me that they get this feeling when people start dancing and they play better.
7: Oh, yeah.
2: Is it the same with you guys?
7: I would say so, for sure. Yeah, because it's you just kind of feed off of the energy, you know. And even if you don't play better, I mean, you feel better about playing what you're playing, you know. So it's definitely when folks come up and they start to kind of feel the groove, it's definitely something that we feed off of, that energy, for sure.
2: Yeah. For people who are going to be here at the Carborough Music Festival for the first time, given that you guys have been here, this is your fifth time.
7: Yeah.
2: What would you tell them? What's the expectation?
7: I would say that the best thing to do the first year you come is, you know, for me, I mean, you can plan it out as much as you want. So, like, you know, for me, a lot of times music festivals, I'll try to look up the bands ahead of time, right? And I'll try to stream some of their songs, and I'll kind of plan out my route. But I think also just as fun is just walking around, you know, just take some time, explore Carborough, kind of get off the beaten path if you can. And if something catches your ear, just, you know, go in, grab a beer, and, you know, sit down and listen to some music, you know. That's the fun part of it, yeah.
2: Exactly. Just go with the flow, basically.
7: That's exactly right, yeah.
2: I'm interested, because I can't stop thinking, like, how you guys started playing.
7: Yeah.
2: You played trombone, right?
7: Yes.
2: Which I would say, like, a low percentage of musicians play. It's a hard instrument to learn. How did you connect it with the other people?
7: So I moved down to Carborough, or I'm sorry, I actually moved to Raleigh in 2018. I'm in Durham now. But I connected with these folks out of Carborough on Craigslist, of all places, right? That's just, you know, Craigslist, Facebook Marketplace.
2: Yeah.
7: It's a good way to connect with other musicians. And we just started jamming on, you know, a lot of tunes that came out of, like, Studio One and the Black Ark Studio from Jamaica. And we were having some fun for a while. It was me and then Nuno Gomes as our guitarist, and Will Vasuete was our bass player. And, you know, the three of us jamming out for a bit. And then it was kind of a toss-up, because I was actually playing with another group down in Wilmington at the time.
2: Yeah.
7: And so I said, you know, we're going to kind of have to, we're going to have to get a drummer to kind of lock this thing in, or I'm going to have to bounce and go somewhere else. And sure enough, Will recruited a drummer who's still playing with us. His name's Connor. He's a student at UNC, a PhD student, really, really talented drummer. And that kind of locked everyone in, I'd say. And from there, you know, just kept practicing, kept rehearsing, and just started booking shows and stuff. Yeah.
2: I'm a little bit surprised that the last piece was a drummer.
7: Yeah.
2: I play the drums. I used to play the drums, right? Mm. And my story was interesting, but sometimes finding drummers is a little bit challenging.
7: Yeah, that's kind of the joke, is like, if you play drums, like, you probably play with, like, four different bands, you know, just because everyone needs one, right? You know,
2: so
7: we're very, very happy that Connor's here, and we're going to make sure that we keep him in school for a few more years. we love the guy, and then in addition to that, we've got our other horn players, so our saxophonist Hector Rodriguez, killer sax player, talented music writer as well in his own right. And then Jeff Herrick is our trumpet player. He's been part of the Carborough music scene for, like, you know, past 10-15 years, so
2: yeah.
7: Real stalwart in the area.
2: You touch on something very important. Do you guys have side jobs apart from this project?
7: Yeah, we do, actually. So this is, if you want to, like, make no money, you just join a ska band. because it's like half the people are like in the band, and it's just, you know, it doesn't, it, the finances don't really work out for a 7-person band, but the reason we're all able to do this is, yes, we all, most of us have day jobs. Half the band are involved in some sort of environmental science or engineering.
1: Interesting.
7: That's actually how we got our name, The Unsustainables. So I am a design consultant. I design water treatment plants with an engineering firm. A few of the guys work in air quality as well. We have a microbiologist in the band. We have a data scientist in the band. So
1: wow.
7: Love very, very brainy science-oriented people, which is fun, yeah.
6: It's like the first time I heard that Brian May, the guitar player from Queen, like he had a PhD, right? In
7: no kidding.
6: A super smart guy and like super talented like guitar player.
7: Yeah.
6: And sometimes I find it very interesting to find people who have the right and left sides of the brain like extremely developed, right?
7: Yeah.
6: Because you may think like, okay, scientist, like, oh my god, like super logical. And then you have like the artist, right, which is more like emotion and all that. Would you guys say that your compositions, your music is more logical or?
7: It's a good question. I find that there's, you know, with any sort of science or engineering, it requires creativity in its own right as well. Particularly when you kind of want to define a solution to a given engineering problem. And I would say, you know, in that right, you know, I think you can tell that transitions a little bit over into the music that we play in, right? For me personally, my process tends to be, I start off really with feeling a melody or feeling a line or feeling a particular rhythm, you know, and that kind of gets me, I'd say, the first maybe 20% of the song, and then the rest of it, I feel like I just feel like I kind of have to jam it out. I have to power through and kind of write the rest of it out around that riff, around that lyric. So I would say that maybe that first 20 is a little bit more kind of, you know, feeling. Maybe the part on the after side is more where the analytical side of things kick in, you know?
6: Yeah. At the end, you know, like music has this strong mathematical connection, right? Like, and I was talking to somebody else about that, you know, the art of music and mathematics, they are like very, very connected.
7: Yeah, Pippa was telling me that she was talking with you about that.
6: Exactly.
7: Yeah, that's funny. That's awesome. That's so funny, though. Yeah.
6: Now, do you guys have records? Have you guys recorded?
7: Yeah. So actually, this past April, we recorded our first full-length album.
6: Yeah.
7: It's called Every Broken Heart Will Mend. 10 tracks. We've got it on digital streaming. We've got it on Bandcamp as well. And we actually recently put out a vinyl record through Poorhouse Pressing as well.
6: Nice.
7: So that's going to be available at the festival as well. And you'll be able to hear a lot of new songs or a lot of songs off of that album, too.
6: Perfect. I wonder if we have some of that music in the studio. Maybe we can play that later.
7: Yeah, I think so. I think Chris might have some of it handy. Hopefully you guys can fit it in. Yeah.
6: Yeah, I have my show tomorrow, so I'm gonna check on the library and I'll play something.
7: Cool. Yeah, that sounds like a plan, man.
6: And just before we close, do you guys have like any social media, anything where people can find you guys?
7: Yeah, so the best way to track us, I would say, is unsustainablesband.com. And from there, you can find links to our Facebook, our Instagram, our Bandcamp page, and pretty much wherever you stream your music, we're there. So
6: awesome. Thanks so much, The Unsustainables. Thanks so much.
7: Thank you guys so much.
6: And we are here with our next guest.
8: That's right, Nick Langston.
6: How are you, Nick?
8: I'm great. How are you?
6: I'm doing good. I'm doing particularly well because it's the first time I'm here. Is it the first time you're here? No. Well, actually, it is.
8: Yeah. I haven't been in this part of the Art Center. I've been in the theater, but not this part before.
6: So. How about the music festival?
8: No, not my first time, but we all love this. Carborough Christmas. You know, this is a day we all look forward to every year.
2: It feels like Christmas. I walk around the aisles here and like people are smiling. Like,
8: yeah, people are excited. Everybody, you get to see your friends. You know, you don't always get to see your friends' band. Hopefully you get to see them out here.
2: Exactly.
8: It's free and it's during the day and everybody can make it.
2: Family friendly.
8: Yes, very family friendly.
2: Sure. I'm going to be the MC at one of the stages tomorrow. I'm going to keep my language under control. I'll try my best.
8: As the day goes on, that might change, though.
2: Exactly.
8: You get worn out. What stage are you going to be at?
2: I was about to say fifth season.
8: Yeah.
2: Yeah. Yeah. So, okay.
8: Stage there. Yes.
2: I'm going to be there. I still got to locate that in the map.
8: Yeah.
2: Because I live in Raleigh.
8: Oh, you do? Really?
2: Yeah.
8: Okay.
2: Yeah, yeah. Are you from here?
8: I married a Raleigh girl and brought her out here. She might even be listening right now.
2: Maybe.
8: I don't know. But yeah, she lived right downtown, kind of in the warehouse district near Boylan Heights.
2: Mm-hmm.
8: And we met at the beginning of COVID and we spent every free minute we could just at the Berkeley or the Poorhouse or Slim's or just running around downtown having fun. Raleigh's a cool place.
2: It's a cool place. I agree with that. You know what's interesting? Like, most of the bands that I have interviewed today, they go back to COVID somehow.
8: Yeah.
2: Maybe we should rename this festival as a post-COVID festival.
8: That's actually an interesting point because the band I'm performing with, we met during COVID.
2: Yeah.
8: Yeah, that's true.
2: I think that's the legacy of that dark time.
8: MLB, yeah,
2: you know?
8: A lot of good music came out of it.
2: Exactly, exactly.
8: That's a cool thing. I had a lot of it.
2: Because you can either, you make the final call, right? You decide what to do with the challenges.
8: Yeah.
2: And writing music is one of the ways of overcoming a challenge, I would say.
8: Absolutely.
2: Yeah.
8: Absolutely.
2: Nick,
8: would you mind if I played a song for you?
2: Absolutely. Please, go ahead. I can hold the microphone. What is what we're going to listen to?
8: This is a song. So I met my wife, who is a Raleigh girl. I met her in the very beginning of 2020, right before lockdown happened. And I was recently divorced and was, for the first time in my life, kind of out there on the scene, you know, meeting people and seeing how lonely some people are.
2: Yeah.
8: So this is a song I wrote about that. It's called A Subtle Thing.
2: Awesome.

0: That was awesome.
1: Thank you. I appreciate that.
0: You know, there's a line that that got me thinking about the puzzle, like piece by piece.
1: Yep.
0: Because sometimes it looks like everything is a mess, right?
1: Yes.
0: Piece by piece, that's how you make things, how you get things done.
1: One bite at a time, one puzzle piece at a time, just chipping away.
0: Where did that come from, that particular line?
1: That line, you know, it was... I can't say for sure, but, you know, in that song, I'm thinking about what does it take? You get, you know, you meet someone the first time, you kind of get swept away, but then you got to figure out if you can really connect, you know, and really fit all the nooks and crannies you got with all the nooks and crannies they got and just emotionally come together like that. You know, I think that's what that line is about.
0: Yeah. So. Do you think, Nick, that after COVID, meeting new people has become harder?
1: I have to say, for me, no.
0: Oh, okay.
1: No, definitely not. We're lucky. We have a good, big circle of friends. And I don't know if it's because my wife is really pretty, but we have no problem meeting people when we go out. I think people just want to come up and talk to her.
0: Yeah.
1: And when she gets tired of them, I can talk to her off. So we do fine together. Yeah.
0: Some people have they're like a magnet, right? Like they attract so many people.
1: Yes. She's one of those.
0: That's awesome.
1: Yeah. Yeah.
0: On the other hand, like I was thinking, right? I know some people that after COVID, they started having more challenges to talk to other people, mostly because of the lockdown, right? Like we became like very antisocial and
1: that was
0: a lot of things.
1: Yeah.
0: It was rough.
1: It was hard.
0: Yeah.
1: It's true. I think a lot of people really suffered through that time, you know?
0: Yeah.
1: But I got to say, for our part, one of the things we do is host house concerts. We host artists coming through on tour, usually solo, you know, acoustic kind of folk music stuff.
0: Yeah.
1: And for us, it's been a great way to meet new people is we'll put the artist up in our house, invite people over, tell them, spread the word, and have a lot of strangers show up in our house and get to meet a lot of cool people that way.
0: Have you hosted any celebrity?
1: Well, we've hosted some big musician names. I mean, I won't say huge, but in folk circles, a guy named Jeffrey Foucault, another young woman named Leslie Mendelson. There's a band from Virginia that's blown up called Palmyra.
0: Mm-hmm.
1: Toby Riccio. We've had some really good people.
0: Yeah.
1: In our house. Yeah. It's been cool. Very lucky to be able to do that.
0: You know, I tried a drum circle a few weeks ago. It was great.
1: Yes. They're a lot of fun. And you can meet cool people there, too.
0: Exactly.
1: Yeah.
0: But I agree that music is one of the ways to really connect with people.
1: For sure.
0: And, you know, like, even, like, our ancestors, like, they used to, like, dance and, like sing together. It brings some type of, I don't know if this word exists, because English is not my first language, togetherness.
1: Yes, exactly. It's true. We're used to sitting around the fire, sharing songs, sharing stories, and there isn't a lot of ways to do that, you know, now. Everybody's life is busy. We're all running around here and there, so I think when you do go see music, it's kind of a reminder of that we used to just sit around and listen to
0: music
1: or listen to stories.
0: Yeah.
1: It's important. That's one of the things I love about our house concerts is we do them in our living room. Everyone just sits around and listens. Our dog runs around people making friends. And, it's a good way to build community, you know?
0: Yeah. Listening is a skill that I think we all get to train. It's like a muscle.
1: Yeah. Yes. It takes practice, too. You got to work it. Yeah.
0: My first project was called The Art of Listening.
1: Mm-hmm.
0: And that was because I never had a chance to talk to my dad until I was maybe 34 years old. I decided to talk to him, like get to know him.
1: Uh-huh.
0: And it turns out that he also didn't know a lot of things about his dad, like my grandfather. And that thing like opened like the whole thing, like the art of listening. You have to be willing to listen to the other person.
1: Yes.
0: Right?
1: Yeah. Some people are good at that. Some people could use a little work on that.
0: Yeah. And radio hosts, I don't know if we are that good at listening. You know, we talk a lot.
1: I think it's a healthy mix of both talking and listening.
0: Yeah.
1: You know?
0: So, Nick, your project is, how would you describe it in your own words?
1: I'm in a band called Turquoise Trader, and we describe it as, it's kind of, psychedelic folk rock in a way. We have a lead singer named Josh Pierce who writes a lot of our songs and he plays acoustic guitar and sings. Our bass player, Jeremy Mitchell, is also a very talented songwriter. Then we have a drummer. We have myself playing electric guitar. So we'll do anything from kind of acoustic bluegrass stuff to just full on rock and roll jams.
0: Nice.
1: So it's fun. We that's what makes it fun to play, is that there's kind of a lot of diversity in there.
0: Absolutely.
1: Yeah.
0: Is the musical background different from each band member?
1: Oh yeah, we all come from very different places. You know, our drummer Stephen Pfister is very much into progressive rock and hard rock.
0: Yeah.
1: Jeremy Mitchell, our bass player, also comes from a kind of a harder rock background. I come from a

0: brother-in-arms Michael Holm, who played mandolin, electric guitar, violin, and even keyboards. Sadly, Michael passed away a little over a year ago. But so us playing here is playing without him, which is kind of sad, but we're also going to play thinking about him.
1: Right.
0: You know, remembering him while we play.
1: Yeah. Oh, my God. Yeah. I bet he would wish that you guys, you know, 100%. Keep playing.
0: Absolutely. 100%. He was someone who just exuded music. You know, he played music all the time and with anyone who would play with him. He was a very, very open, warm guy. He's a very spiritual guy.
1: Oh.
0: And we all miss playing with him. He had been a pastor in his past, in previous incarnations of his life. He studied theology. He was a fascinating guy.
1: Wow.
0: And he was one of those people that played music because, to hear him say it, is because God wants him to. God wants him to play music and spread joy through playing music. And that's what he did. And that's why I feel lucky to have been able to play with him.
1: I keep telling my partner that if I had the time, I would study theology.
0: Yes.
1: And get very deep into that.
0: Yes.
1: You know, I find that so fascinating.
0: Me too. It is interesting stuff.
1: Yeah.
0: You know, you can go very deep. And he did. He was a voracious reader.
1: Yeah.
0: And he could quote all kinds of sources and different theologians way above my head.
1: And it tells you a lot about the deepest part of a human. You know, like.
0: Yep. Good fodder for songs, actually, to find some of those ideas and concepts and put them to music.
1: Yeah. That's awesome. And remind me, tomorrow, what time you guys are playing?
0: Turquoise Trader is playing the Dingo Dog stage at 6:15 p.m. It's going to be great. We haven't played together in a little bit, and we all are missing playing together.
1: Yeah.
0: So it's going to be fun. It's going to be a joyful, raucous set, I'm sure.
1: For how long have you guys been playing together?
0: We started playing together in 2020.
1: 2020.
0: Now that I think about it. Yeah. But I'm the newest member of the band. The rest of them have been playing together for probably 20 years.
1: Do you still get nervous every time you're about to?
0: Sometimes.
1: Yeah.
0: It depends if my wife's in the audience or not. You know, if she's going to be there, then I'm probably a little more nervous, a little more on edge. But for the most part, I get excited because playing music is such a joy and it's so core to what I like to do that while I might get a little bit nervous here and there, it's mostly just anticipation and excitement.
1: Yeah.
0: I enjoy it so much.
1: And what's coming next for you guys? What do you see happening for the band? Like recording something else?
0: Everybody's busy. Felt just like the world just turned its back on
2: you. Didn't stop you. Good evening. Good evening, listeners. You're listening to The Journey Home. And I'm Bessie Elmore, your host. WCOM 103.5. The Journey Home.

And tonight we're going to continue with a talk about trauma. So I want you to sit back, relax, and hope you enjoy the show.

Hi, here we go again. My name is Bessie Elmore. I'm your host for tonight, and I'm also the producer of the show. And again, you're listening to WCOM 103.5 FM, Carrboro. So, let's get right into it. We're going to talk about trauma and what it is. So, just a straight conversation about something that touches almost every person who has ever walked out of a prison gate, and almost every family member who waited for them to come home. And this evening, we're talking about trauma, just like we did last week. But I think we're going to go a little bit more in depth tonight. So, the word trauma gets thrown around a lot.

a lot of people say, oh, I was traumatized because the coffee shop didn't get my order right. They got it wrong. But I'm not talking about that kind of trauma. I'm talking about the kind of trauma that gets down in your bones, the kind that changes how you sleep, how you trust, and how you raise your children, and how you react to someone who walks up behind you too fast, and how you, as a just as involved individual, are driving and you see those blue lights behind you. That's what kind of trauma we're going to talk about. I've been doing this work for over 30-some years, and I founded Straight Talk Support Group. As most of you know, and some of you may not know, I started the support group back in 2013. And before that, I spent 15 years working in domestic violence as a counselor. And I can tell you, I've learned a lot for sure. You can't talk about reentry without talking about trauma. You can give a man a bed in a transitional house. You can give him a bus pass. You can give him an application. And you can even help him get a job. And all that trimmings. And if nobody deals with what he's been carrying on the inside of him, a lot of times he ends up right back in prison again. Because nobody has dealt with the trauma that he's been carrying. So, with these next 55 minutes, we're going to talk about what trauma really is. And we're going to talk about how it shows up before prison, inside prison, and after prison. We're going to talk about how trauma in our families and in our communities have been carrying it on for generations. And then we're going to talk about healing. Because I don't ever want to leave you with just a problem. So stay with me and let's be part of the solution if we can. Let's do a simple definition. Trauma is not just the thing that happened to you. Trauma is what happened inside of you. Because the thing that happened to you, it's the thing that happened to you. Let me say that again, because it matters. Two people can go through the same event, and one can walk away shaken and be okay. And the other is still carrying that moment 10, 20, 30 years later. That not because one thing or one is weak, it's because they have been around, it's been around them. What they had already been going through, whether anybody helped them to make sense of it. And whether they felt it afterwards. There's a book a lot of us in the helping field have read. It's called Body Keeps the Score. And it's by Dr. Bensel van der Klerk. That's a lot. I hope my daughter's not listening because she'll be critiquing me. Anyway, you might tell yourself, that was a long time ago that happened to that person. So they should be able to get over it. But not everybody remembers how to get over it. Your body remembers in your blood pressure. It remembers in your stomach. It remembers in the way your shoulders tighten up when someone raises their voice. That's especially in domestic violence. And when a person goes through something overwhelming, the brain flips into survival mode. You've heard of fight or flight or freeze. That's the alarm system. And that alarm system is a gift. And it is what keeps us alive when we're in real danger. The problem is when a person lives in danger long enough, that alarm stops turning off. It's like the smoke detector that goes off every time you make toast. The danger is gone, but the body's still screaming fire. So what does that look like in real life? Let me paint some pictures for you.
It looks like a young man who can't sit in the back with his back against the door in a restaurant. It looks like a mother who snaps at her child and then cries in the bathroom because she doesn't know why she did it. It looks like somebody who can't sleep more than 2 or 3 hours a night. It looks like somebody who drinks or uses drugs, not to party, but just to feel normal for a little while. It looks like somebody who pushes away every person who tries to love them because love has hurt them before. And here's what I need you to hear. A lot of the behaviors we punish are actually pain. A lot of that is called attitude or disrespect or being difficult is a nervous system that has never felt safe. Never felt safe. Imagine that. Now, there was a big study done back in 1990 by the CDC, and it was called the Adverse Child Experience Study. ACEs. That's what it's called, ACEs. They asked 1,000 adults about hard things that happened to them when they were, before they turned a teenager. Things like abuse, neglect, watching their mother get hurt, having a parent who was incarcerated, having someone in the house struggling with addiction or mental illness, divorce or abandonment. And I've used that ACEs test. I used it at the Troy House when I worked there. For those of you that don't know what the Troy House was, it was a federal transitional house. And I did classes there on a Saturday. And when we used the ACEs test, the guys were really shocked and surprised at some of the things that they discovered about themselves. And I think when people discover things about themselves, a light bulb goes on. And they can either move forward or they can move backwards. And sometimes it's okay to move backwards as long as you have a way to move forward from that trauma that you experience. Most people in domestic violence, most women, and I also work with men because I wanted to understand why men battered. But with women, they're traumatized and the children are traumatized because they don't know what's going on. That woman walks around on eggshells trying to figure out how to keep everything calm in that house before he comes home. That's not a way to live. That's not a way to live. And when a person goes to prison, that can be traumatizing. Most time it is. Even for myself, I've never been to prison, but I visit many prisons here in North Carolina. And I want to tell you, I get traumatized every time I go back. And you would think that I wouldn't get traumatized. So what's traumatizing now about going back? Just hearing the noise, looking around, seeing the things that I saw when I visited my son, hearing the chatter, hearing the talk, seeing the way the guys walk around the yard, just walk around aimlessly in the yard. Some are jogging, some are doing stretches, but some are just walking around aimlessly like they have no place to go, with a far-off look, just walking around aimlessly. That's traumatizing to see that. And then sitting down having a conversation with them. Some of them hold their head down. They won't look up at you. And at the transitional house, when I'm having a conversation with a young man and he has his head down, I'll say, look up at me. You can look me in the eye. You don't have to hold your head down. You can look at me. So let's get back into this. Now let's think about who we're sending to prison.
Think about life stories of men and women who've worked with these three decades. I can tell you, I rarely sat across someone coming home from prison who did not have several experiences on that ACEs test, whether they didn't have enough food in the house, whether there was domestic violence going on, whether they had a parent that was addicted to drugs or alcohol or didn't work, where they didn't have enough food, where they didn't have a coat come wintertime or proper shoes, or living in a proper building where there were rodents and roaches crawling around. Can you imagine that? You probably can't imagine that because you probably have never experienced that. But if you have, you know exactly what I'm talking about. Now, it does not mean that a person who has experienced that type of life and grows up and commits a crime and goes to prison, has nothing to do with it. That growing up like that didn't cause that person to go to prison. But it could have a profound effect on that person when they become an adult. Now, I'm not taking away responsibility. I think that if you have committed a crime and you do go to prison, then you have a responsibility to own up to what you've done, to free yourself, to forgive yourself for whatever you've done, so you're able to do better when you return back into your community. Now, I want you guys to understand that it's difficult sometimes for people to understand why Johnny did this or why Johnny did that, why he committed such a heinous crime, why his parents just gave up on him, told him he wouldn't be anything when he grew up. You're no good. You're just like your father. You're just like your mother. These words, they say sticks and stones can hurt your bones, but words will never hurt you. That is not true. The sticks and stones, yes, they do damage, but those words penetrate the heart and the mind, and mostly the mind. So I want to talk about a little bit more about what happens to people when they are affected by violence. There's a lot of things going on in Durham and I guess all over right now with our young people. These young people feel hopeless. They're being uprooted. They're being displaced. And they're feeling a lot of trauma. And they don't know how to recognize or where to put this. So I'm going to take a little break now and come back to you in a minute. So I'm going to play some more music. Stay with me now.

so I'll talk while I get my music set up. I want to give a shout out to all the guys at the Transitional House for all the good work that they do and they're doing. And I want to give a shout out about my staff and what they're doing. And here we go.

Yes, what's going on? What's going on? What's going on? There's so much going on in the world today. There's so much drama. There's so much uncertainty. And when we think about what's going on with people coming home from prison, with the uncertainties, we think about when they are released and their case manager is calling up trying to find them a place if they don't have a home plan, looking for a transitional house. And when they finally get to that transitional house, the uncertainty they have there, the rules and the regulations at a transitional house. And most times, a lot of people coming home from prison, if they spent 5, 7, 10, 15, 20 years in prison, they conform to the prison. So there are certain things that they don't do. They don't wash their own clothes. They don't have to do chores, certain chores that they don't have to do. But at a transitional house, they need to do these things. There's structure. And there's rules and regulations that they have to abide by. Now, are these rules and regulations the same as they were in prison? No. They're a little bit more relaxed. But when a person comes to a transitional house, and I'm speaking from experience, when they come to a transitional house, we do the intake process with them. We give them a handbook so they know exactly what to expect. They'll have a wash day. And because they don't have any of their own things, we provide certain things for them, their toiletries and clothing. And we provide the food until they're able to get their food stamps. And if they can't get food stamps, we still provide food. It's not Ruth Chris, but it's good food. And the medication. Now, most times when people come to our transitional house, they come with a 90-day supply or a 30-day supply meds. And we get them connected with FIT, Alliance, and other Freedom House, another organization that provides certain things for them as far as their medication is concerned. With Alliance, they have a case manager that works with them. Also, with Freedom House and FIT, they have a community health worker that works with them. They have a peer support specialist that works with them. We try to provide everything that an individual needs when they come home from prison. Because there's so many things that they need. Mental health service, and I'm going to give out some numbers to NAMI, the National Association on Mental Illness, and a suicide hotline. I'm going to give out that number. And I want people to understand that when an individual comes home from prison, especially if they've been gone for a very long time, they've lost family members. And they, after the transitional house, because the normal stay is from 90 to 120 days. And if they don't have any place to go, they could end up at the homeless shelter. And they could end up going back to prison or jail. And that oftentimes that happens, that they go back only because they didn't have any other place to go. And once a person has been conditioned to prison life, I don't know, I'm sure you guys have seen The Shawshank Redemption, the movie, where Brooks couldn't make it out on the outside. He had spent all of his life in prison, basically. I was watching a segment on Angola, the prison in New Orleans, in Louisiana, rather. And this one man went into prison when he was 18 years old, and he was saying that he grew up. He was in his 50s, 60s, and he said, I grew up in prison. What kind of life is that? You grow up in prison. But this is what happened to this gentleman. He grew up in prison. So prison is not a design just for
punishment to me. It's designed to destroy the mind because you don't think for yourself anymore. You're told what to do, when to do it, how to do it. So it takes away your ability to think. And I think once that happens, this person loses a sense of self. And it's hard to get it back. We had some guys that just wanted to sit out on the porch and watch the cars go by. They wanted to just feel free to sit out on the porch and watch the cars go by. Everybody wanted a cell phone because everybody wanted to get on the internet. But anyway, let's get back into this trauma, this thing called trauma. Trauma before, inside, and after the walls. All right. When trauma, we talked about it before I broke, and now we're back. Now I want to talk about walking the road with you for before prison, inside prison, and coming home. Like I said, most of the people I've served came already wounded. Many grew up, like I said, in neighborhoods where gunshots were normal. I can't even imagine that, but that was normal. Many were in foster care. Many were abused. And that went not only for the men I worked with, but it also was with the women at the battered women's shelter that I counseled. The abuse was beyond anything a person could imagine. And sometimes people are abused in prison and put in segregation, and they're abused there. The abuse is beyond anything one can imagine. Lots of times, women especially were surviving domestic violence and sexual abuse. I did domestic violence for 15 years, and I want to tell you, I do not want to do it again. But I advocate. I still do advocacy work because I have a passion for the work. And sometimes, as a caretaker, I need to be caretaked, however you want to put it. Because once you work in this arena, you need to really take care of yourself, too. There's no way you cannot be affected by the work that you do and serving people, serving hurting people. So here's what happens on the outside. And I don't understand. Prison is not a place where trauma heals. For a lot of folks, prison is where trauma gets deeper. Think about what that environment asks of you. You can't show weakness. You can't cry. And you can't let your guard down. Not while you eat, not while you sleep, and not while you shower. You might witness violence and you might experience it yourself. And that is something that's known. And solitary confinement alone is a small room, and you're in there for days, weeks, sometimes much longer. I had a young man that told me that he spent a year in solitary confinement. Now, if that was true or not, I don't know, but I'm just going by what he said. And a study after study has raised concerns about what solitary confinement does to a human mind. So that alarm system we talked about earlier inside is not a malfunction. It is a survival skill showing on high alert and how people stay alive in there. The problem is nobody teaches you how to turn it off before you come home. And there's another layer. There's the loss of years, missed birthdays and funerals. Your children has grown up, photographs, and some people lose their mothers while they're inside and never get to say goodbye. That grief doesn't just get suppressed. It just gets stored. And then one day,
That gate opens. Now everybody thinks that's the happy ending. And yes, it is a blessing to come home. But you want to understand and release one day be one of the most overwhelming days of a person's life. Imagine you spent 10, 20 years in prison, and mostly all your family has passed away. And the few friends that you have, few relatives, they're so happy to have you home. They want to invite everybody over that's still around to see you. They want to have a big dinner. And you're sitting there and you're looking around the room and you don't know these people. And these people don't know you. They have no idea who you are because you're not the same person that left. You've changed. You're withdrawn. You just want to go in a room and sit and be quiet. And they say, well, man, what's wrong with you? You're home. You ought to be happy. You are happy. You're out. But you don't know them. And they don't know you. They haven't spent any time with you. In the visits, they didn't really get to know you. They didn't ask you. They probably don't even know your favorite color. How many of you, my listeners, know your son or your daughter or your mother or your father favorite color? What do you know about them? It's so funny that people, sometimes you think you've been around these people for years and there's certain things that you don't know about them. And you say, wow, I didn't know that about you. But you've been around me all this time and you didn't know that about me? Isn't that interesting? Now, everybody thinks that, you know, like I said, person coming home, they should be happy. They're home. And man, let's go see some of the old spots that we used to hang out at. But that's not what they want. It's a time to get to know who this person really is. And it's time for this person to get to know who they are now, not who they were, because they're not the same person that left. There's a lot that's put on the nervous system, you know. It has been survival mode. It has been in survival mode for years. And when people can't cope, a lot of times they reach for what they know. The old crowd, the old substance, the old way of handling difficulties, the old way of handling conflict, the old crowd. They want to be around the old people. They didn't want to change. No, a lot of times they didn't want to have new tools. They wanted to use those old tools. And those old tools don't work anymore. They have a power screwdriver now. Different saws now. Those old tools don't work anymore. This is why when we ran our transitional house at Straight Talk, we built a mental health support system. We didn't treat it like an extra. We treated it like the foundation, because you can't build a new life on top of old ground. Not everybody cleaned out. Not everybody has cleaned it out. You cannot build on old stuff. You have to get rid of the old little by little and replace with the new. I call that personal growth and development. In order to help a person improve on their life, you need to work with that person to take out the old and replace the new, little bit at a time, because you don't want to traumatize them no more than they've been traumatized. So little by little, working with that person, working with the new tools, showing them how to use the new tools, and listening to that person. That's very important. And working with the family, because the family, they don't understand what's going on. They say, well, you know, I visit him every week at the prison, and I don't know what's wrong with him now. He seemed like he doesn't want to do anything. He just wants to lay around, watch TV all day, and play video games.
But he's got to go out and get a job. He's got to get a job to do something. He just can't be laying around here all day doing nothing. Well, that young man, young woman, therapy to find out what's going on, what they're thinking about, what they're afraid of. Because people are afraid. They're afraid of facing reality. And a lot of us, even us out here, we're afraid to face reality sometimes. But we need to. We have to in order to move forward. So we're going to take another little quick break, and we'll be right back.

Okay, I'm back. That was quick. So now we're going to get into, we're headed to our next part of this trauma. And we're going to talk about the family. I've been talking about trauma now, and I want to talk about something that doesn't always get said out loud on the radio. I want to talk about trauma that has been passed down from generation to generation. And when trauma isn't healed, it gets passed down. Not always through genes, through science. Scientists are studies that has been done. It's passed down through behavior. It's passed down through different things. The lessons we teach through the way we raise our babies. Let me give you an example. I'll tell you, and I'll put it in my own words. Picture a black mother during slavery. Somebody complains that her son says, "That's fine. That's a fine, strong boy you got there." And that mother, out of her fear, says, "Oh, no, that's not true. He ain't strong, he's lazy, and he's no good." Why would she say that? Because a strong, fine boy was a boy who could be sold away from her, putting him down with protection. She had to protect him by saying what she said. Now, I know y'all saying, "Well, what does slavery have to do with trauma nowadays? Why you got to go back to slavery?" Because during those times, things were done to protect the children. And the children heard it. And it was embedded in them, the things that they heard. The parents were trying to protect them. But by saying these things, it was embedded into their mind. And some of those things stuck with them. So those labels, remember I talked about sticks and stones? Well, those words hurt. And sometimes people can't recover from those words. Because if you were told that you were lazy, that you were no good, that you were going to grow up to be nothing, and you heard that over and over and over again, that's exactly what was embedded inside of you. Now, you either a victim of domestic violence, and your husband is saying, "You're lazy, you're no good, you're not a good mother." And the children hear that. That's going to be embedded in their brain. Now, the young man or the young woman gets involved with domestic violence or goes to prison, and he's told and she's told, "You're no good, that's why you ended up in prison. You're no good, and you're never going to be no good. So when you get out of here, I know you're going to be coming back again." That's embedded in their mind. And if there's no one that can help them, that's exactly what's going to happen to them. If there's no one there telling them, "No, that is not true. You are not that person. You have the opportunity to become something else." But if nobody is there to support that person, then they're going to believe that. They're going to believe that. Now, let's look at who fills our prisons in North Carolina and across the country. Black men and women are locked up at rates far higher than any share of the population. Now, some folks want to explain the way the easy answer. But when you look at the history, you see a straight line from slavery to convict leasing after the Civil War, where black men were arrested on things for loitering and leased out for work, to the policing and sentencing policies that came after. Our communities have been living with that prison system for a very long time.
So when a young black man comes home from prison, he's carrying his own trauma. He may be carrying his father's and his grandfather's and the whole community. He may have been taught not to cry, not to trust, not to ask for help. Because for generations, asking for help, you could get hurt. That's why I tell people, reentry work that ignores the culture is going to miss the mark. You can't hand everyone the same pamphlet and expect it to land in the same way. You got to understand where people are coming from and not just address their history. Now, I want to be careful here. This isn't for only the black story. Trauma crosses every color line. Latino families, Native American families, poor white families in the mountains of our country, our state. Everybody whose people have lived through violence, displaced, poverty, is being looked down on, is carrying something. That details are different. The details are different, but the principle is the same. Unhealed pain that travels constantly. But the good news, there is some good news here. And I'm going to leave you with it. Before the break, I'm going to leave you with it. If the pain can be passed down, it can be a healing. Every time you break a cycle, you're not just healing yourself. You're healing the ones who come before you and the ones that are coming after you. And that's powerful to hold on to. So hold on again. We're going to take another short break. Hold on. Got to get my music right here. This is when I need Cheryl to be here to help me with my music.

I don't know what's going on with my music, but we're going to try it again. Just give me a moment. Work with me, people. Work with me. Don't give up on me.

because we all are feeling something here. I'm going to give out the number for NAMI, and I'm going to give out the number for suicide prevention. For suicide prevention, the number is 988. 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That's for suicide prevention. And for NAMI, the National Association on Mental Illness, the number is 800-950-6264. 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And see the resources that are there. 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And if you would like to leave her a message, you can leave it at 919-599-5125. So, as we, I can't get my music going. I'll probably be able to get it going by the time I get off here. I don't know what's going on. But, anyway, it's so much family that families have to deal with. When a loved one comes home from prison, getting to know that person getting to know you, listening to them when they want to talk about their experiences they had in prison. And it's good for them to talk about. A lot of people say, oh, I don't want to hear about that. I don't want to talk about that. That was in the past. No, the past has a way of creeping up on you, and the past becomes your future. And then it creates a lot of damage to you. So getting that taken care of is very important. That you deal with those things that happened in the past so you can move to the future and to have a better quality of life, even though you've suffered some horrendous things. I want to share with you something that I discovered while I was working at the Battered Women's Shelter with a woman. She was in a room with another woman, and the woman complained about she wouldn't turn the lights off. She always kept the lights on, and the lady was complaining. Ms. Elmore, she won't turn these lights out, and I can't sleep. So I asked, well, what's going on? She finally told me that her husband put her in a closet and made her sleep in the closet in the dark. That was her punishment. And she just could not stand to be in the dark. So she wanted to be in the light. She wanted to be free. So many tragic stories. When I work with the men who battered, they told me that that's all they saw. Their grandfather, their father, their uncles beat their wives, their girlfriends, and they thought it was normal to do that abuse. Most of those guys ended up in jail. Some ended up in prison for killing their loved one. So do you say to yourself,
how does this kind of stuff go on? What does it come from? And how long? How long is this going to go on? It's going to go on until we stop it, and we're the only ones that can stop it. And how do we stop it? We got to get to the root cause to understand where it comes from and how to deal with it and to heal it. And healing is a process, just like when you have an infection or a wound or any type of illness. It's a process for healing. And it's being patient. It's being patient with the people. Being patient with them. Understanding that this is a process. And walk with them through the process. Walk with them. Not behind them. Not in front of them. But alongside of them. I tell you, the process works. It does work. And we can heal trauma. But it takes time. It takes a lot of time and a lot of energy. So if you're not up for the long haul, then don't even start it. Don't get involved in it if you're not going to walk all the way. If you're only going to go half the way, then it's not worth it. It's necessary to go all the way to walk with that person all the way. So, again, I'm glad that I was able to come on tonight to talk about trauma because it was important to me to talk about this because I feel that it's time we learn to help heal some of the ills that's going on and not be afraid, not to be afraid to love and care about people. We're all going through something. We never know what that next person on that, driving that car next to us or on that bus, we don't know what they're going through. So it's time for us to be kind to one another. And to try to seek first to understand, then to be understood. To take our time to say, okay, I'm here, I want to do the work. And for all of you that's thinking about starting a transitional house, understand what you're getting yourself involved in. Talk to someone who has been in prison for a long time. Talk to someone who has run a transitional house. Talk to those people that have done the work. That way you have an idea of what you're getting yourself involved in. And for those of you that want to be peer support specialist, don't try to take your experience and put it on that other person because your experience and their experience is totally different. But again, to seek first to understand, then to be understood. And more importantly, listen. Listening is a gift that not everybody has, to listen, not just with your ears, but with your eyes and with an open heart to hear what that person has to say. Sometimes they don't need you to say, oh, yeah, I understand, because you don't. Or, oh, yeah, I've been there, because you haven't. Oh, yeah, I know how to do that, because you don't. But listening to them, that means a lot. Hearing what they have to say and appreciating them for spending that time to talk about their ills and their pain and their triumphs and let them know that you care. Show them that you care about them. Now, we can show how we care about people in all different kind of ways. But I think the most important ways is the listening and looking at them and showing them you have compassion. Because that's very important, having that compassion for that person. And they can tell, so don't try to fake it.
because they can tell. They can tell. So, it's been my pleasure to be with you tonight to talk about trauma and how we can help people heal. And hopefully, you will have take away something I've said that's going to make things just a little bit better for somebody else and for yourself. I'm Bessie Elmore, and I was your host tonight on the journey home at WCOM 103.5. Enjoy the rest of this evening and have a great tomorrow. And again, I'm Bessie Elmore, your host of The Journey Home Show. I don't know why my music wasn't playing.

0: being away from home, not having no homeboys, not having nobody who remember me from elementary school, not having nobody who says, man, I remember you used to have this kind of car. All those things kept me so present because my life is on the line. I don't know none of these guys. I'm at Central Prison. I got a murder charge, so guess who I'm housed with? All these people who got murder charges. They got a knife on them. They not playing the game. They're not acting. Now, they're not acting. They're really ready to get about that life, as you say. So what do I have to do? I got to be fully present.
1: Well, hello to you. I'm Deborah Allen. For some country songs,
0: somebody like,
2: well, I've been busy, Joe Don. I'm always busy writing.
0: Gave me this look and this compliment that gave me hope that somebody really sees me for who I really am.
3: Right.
0: Besides what I'm charged with, besides the uniform. And that gives a person hope.
3: Yeah. Well, wow. Our time is almost up. This has been a great conversation with William Elmore, Susan Simone, Bessie Elmore. We had a shout out to Mark. He's doing some videography going on in the background.
4: And we should tell people where they can get the book.
3: Yes, absolutely. I was just about to say that. So, Prison from the Inside Out, One Man's Journey from a Life Sentence to Freedom. 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
4: And if you know people in prison, Human Kindness Foundation will send incarcerated readers a free copy.
3: Great.
5: Yes, it went all the way out to Kansas City. 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
3: Yeah, it's a very powerful book about a man's journey from a natural life sentence to freedom. So. It can definitely help a lot of people. And I'm reading it again. I think probably this is probably my seventh time reading the book. So, Susan, Simone, you did a great job. I really appreciate you being here tonight along with us. 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